0: At Triple A to the Toronto Blue Jays to our left-handed pitcher Adam Macko, who will go to Triple A Round Rock. The Giants, on the other hand, were extremely busy today. They traded away Luis Arraez, Caleb Killian, who's been their closer, Robbie Ray, one of their top two starting pitchers, Elliot Ramos, a starting outfielder, and Eric Miller, a left-handed pitcher. So they have had quite an influx of new players over the last 24 hours, and their lineup looks a bit different than it did just a couple of days ago. It hasn't been a great year for the Giants, quite the opposite in their first year under Tony Vitello, their new manager out of the University of Tennessee. They've gone 47-65. They're in fourth place in the National League West, 22 games behind the front-running Dodgers. The Rangers, meanwhile, come in here on their longest losing streak of the season, five games in a row, dropping to 55-57. The Rangers are 2.5 games behind Houston in second place in the American League West. And in the wild card hunt, the Rangers currently occupy the number five position, a game and a half behind the Cleveland Guardians, who hold the third wild card spot. Cal Quantrill will make his seventh start of the year, his 23rd appearance for Texas. The big right-hander out of Stanford, 4-3 with a 3.84 ERA, had a brilliant start last Tuesday against Tampa Bay, and that was the one game the Rangers won on their road trip. It'll be Logan Webb going for the Giants. Webb, the three-time All-Star, 6-7 with a 3.93 ERA. He's been very tough on the Rangers in the past in four starts, a 2-0 record, and a 1.78 earned run average. We play with the roof closed. The Roof Report brought to you by Baker Brothers. For the Rangers, it's game number 113. For the Giants, game number 112. We'll have the starting lineups and the first pitch right after this on the Trajan Wealth Rangers Radio Network.
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0: The starting lineups are brought to you by Frost Bank. Exactly what you unexpected for the Giants under Tony Vitello. Nate Furman leads off. He's the designated hitter. It'll be his first big league plate appearance when he steps into the box. Jung-Hoo Lee is the right fielder, and he bats second. Willie Adames hitting third as a shortstop. Rafael Devers plays first base and bats cleanup. Daniel Suzak, the catcher, is batting fifth. Drew Gilbert hitting sixth is in center field. Oslavis Basabe is the second baseman batting seventh. Hitting eighth, Grant McCray in left field. And the number nine batter is Christian Koss, and he plays third base. Furman, Lee, and Adames, Devers, Suzak, and Gilbert, Basabe, McCray, and Koss. That's the starting nine against the 6'3", 195-pound right-hander from Port Hope, Ontario, Cal Quantrill. For the Rangers, under Skip Schumacher, Jock Peterson, the DH, leading off, followed by Wyatt Langford in left field. Corey Seager at shortstop is batting third. Brandon Nimmo hitting cleanup in right field. Evan Carter plays center and bats fifth. Jake Berger hitting sixth is at first. Ezekiel Duran bats seventh. He's at third base. Austin Wins is catching and hitting eighth. Nicky Lopez batting ninth is at second base. Peterson, Langford, and Seager. Nimmo, Carter, and Berger. Duran, Wins, and Lopez against the 29-year-old right-hander from Rockland, California. That's outside of Sacramento. Logan Webb, who goes 6'2 and 220 pounds. Calling the balls and strikes will be Dan Isonia out of the University of Connecticut, the crew chief in his 25th big league season. Adrian Johnson is at first base. Louis Krupa at second base. And at third base on this umpiring crew, it is Adam Beck. So it's Isonia, Johnson, Krupa, and Beck from the plate around to third base on the umpiring crew. Keep in mind, the Rangers have struggled against Webb in the past, and the combined batting average of the Rangers playing tonight against Webb, 192 with one home run in 73 at-bats. Quantrill, however, has been very tough on the Giants in his career. In eight starts, he's gone 3-1 with a 321 earned run average against them. Your first pitch will be brought to you by Perimeter Global Logistics, PGL, the official supply chain partner of the Rangers. 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Nate Furman, a left-handed batter, steps in to get things started. Just called up Saturday, made one defensive appearance, but hasn't batted yet. He's out of UNC Charlotte, originally property of the Cleveland Guardians. He swings and pops the first one up into short center field. In comes Evan Carter. He one-hands it, and on one pitch, Furman has popped to short center to get the ball game started. For over 125 years, Globe Life has helped protect families when they need it most. Globe Life, make tomorrow better. Gary Pettis, former Ranger center fielder and third base coach, is the third base coach for the Giants now. Shane Robinson is the first base coach. Ron Washington is their infield coach, and Jace Tingler is their bench coach. Jung-Hoo Lee, the batter, hitting 301, six homers, 40 RBIs, and he takes a strike at the knees. It is nothing and one. Quantrill throws primarily cutters and sinkers. He does have a split, a fastball, and an occasional curve. Big right-hander delivers, and the pitch is outside. One ball and one strike. The Rangers tonight wearing the home whites with Rangers and the blue logo script across the front, but red accessories tonight. Red socks, the red cap with the white tee. Quantrill with the red fielder's glove. Here's the 1-1 pitch. That's outside. He missed with a splitter. And the count is 2-1. The Giants in the traditional road grays. San Francisco in black across the front, trimmed in orange. The black cap with SF in orange across the front. An orange stripe down the gray pants. And Lee, a left-handed batter, fouls one off to the left. Two balls and two strikes for Lee, now playing in his third big league season. And this has been by far his best. He hit in the 260s each of his first 2 years, but batting 301 this year. One out to start the game, and here's the pitch to Lee. And he takes a call, strike three, and he's going to challenge. The second batter of the game challenging Dan Isonia's call. Austin Wins doing the catching for Texas, and that pitch was well inside the strike zone, and the Giants have lost the challenge as Lee is called out on strikes. For Quantrill, his 40th strikeout coming in his 60th inning of work. Two up and two down for Willie Adames. Langford in left tonight, Carter in center, and Nimmo in right. Duran at third, Seager at short, Lopez at second, Berger at first. Quantrill off the first base side of the rubber. Keeps the hands close to the chest in his windup. Pick number 44 comes home, and the pitch is in there for a strike. It is 0-1. A fastball to Willie Adames, right-handed batter, hitting 224 with 18 homers and 47 runs batted in. Here's the pitch. Adames fouls one off to the right. The count is nothing in two. Quantrill, one of the faster workers on the Ranger staff, facing Adames, who's in his second year with the Giants, having broken in with Tampa Bay and then gone to Milwaukee. He's had 30 home runs each of the last 2 years and three times in his career. And on a pace for 30 this year as well. Here's the pitch. And that just missed. Quantrill took a step toward the Rangers' first base dugout. He thought perhaps he had struck him out, but did not get the call there from Isonia. And the count is 1-2. Quantrill back to work. Kicks and fires, and it's swung on and fouled back. The Giants have not had a winning season since 2021, when they won the division with 107 wins. They've been right around 500 each of the last 4 years, so this season quite a departure, 18 games under 500. Last year, they were right at 500 as the Rangers were, 81 up and 81 down. Quantrill working 1-2 with Devers on deck, and the pitch to Adames misses upstairs. It's two balls and two strikes. The Giants averaging 4.2 runs per game, a fraction of a run ahead of the Rangers. They're 23rd in the major leagues. The Rangers are 25th in runs per game. 2-2 pitch bends him back and doesn't break, and the count goes to 3-2 on Adames. Giants pitching has been slightly worse than the Rangers, but the team statistics are extremely similar. The difference, the performance in one-run games. Rangers have been good. Giants have been terrible. 3-2 pitch, a little bit low. Ball four. And Adames works the walk for Rafael Devers. The Rangers in one-run games are 19-12. The Giants in one-run games are 10-19. And that pretty much explains how one team is just two games under 500 and the other 18 games under 500 with numbers that are remarkably similar. Devers, left-handed batter, 29 years old from the Dominican, the former Red Sox. And the pitch to him swung on and skied to short left field. Wyatt Langford back one or two steps and waiting. He's got it. And that retires the side. No runs, no hits, a walk and one left. After a half inning, it's the Giants nothing. The Rangers coming up against Logan Webb on the Trajan Wealth Rangers Radio Network.
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0: Logan Webb working in short sleeves tonight. He has 76 big league wins and 60 losses. He's making his 200th major league appearance tonight, his 197th starter. A 3.44 career ERA for Webb. He's a sinker baller, an extreme ground ball pitcher. Sinker, change, sweeper, cutter, and four-seamer. That's his repertoire. Jock Peterson first up against him. Designated hitter leading off, hitting 253 with 20 homers and 42 RBIs. He's 2-for-13 lifetime against Webb. The right-hander rocks, kicks, and delivers, and the pitch is fouled back. There's some sunshine hitting the mound right now, coming through the windows on the third base side and illuminating Webb from the waist down. Interesting effect here. Around the infield, Koss at third base, Adames at short, Basabe at second, Endeavors at first, with Suzette catching. Here's the 0-1 pitch to Jock, and that's a strike on the outside corner. And there's a patch of sunshine that is hitting the dirt in between the third baseman Koss and the shortstop Adames. McCray is in left, Gilbert in center, and Lee in right field. 0-2 to Jock. Here comes Webb, and he missed outside with a sweeper there. And it's one ball and two strikes. Game two of the series will be tomorrow at 7:05. The final game Wednesday at 1:35. Mackenzie Gore will be on the mound for Texas. And that's about all we know about the pitching plans for the two teams in this series. Webb, it appears, calling his own game, going to the PitchCom device. The veteran right-hander delivers 1-2, and Peterson takes low. He went with the sweeper again, and that levels the count at two balls and two strikes. Good seats available for the rest of this series and for the weekend series against the Orioles here. Get your tickets at Rangers.com. Webb back to work at 2-2, and Jock takes one that bounces behind him as he went to the sweeper for the third straight time and missed again. He's missed on all three of them. And that one almost hit Jock Peterson in the heel. It literally went behind his right foot. 3-2. So the count has gone full. Webb doesn't walk many. Averages a walk about every four innings. He's not a strikeout pitcher either. Here's a 3-2. Peterson swings and misses. He got him on a cutter. So, may not be a strikeout pitcher, but he fans Peterson to start the Ranger first. There's no score, and Wyatt Langford is next. Coaching at first for the Rangers, Travis Jankowski, and at third, Corey Ragsdale. Langford hitting 272 with 13 homers and 31 runs batted in. During the course of the five-game losing streak the Rangers are on, they have led in only one inning out of 45. The pitch is outside for ball one. So the great success when scoring first has been kind of irrelevant of late. Rangers haven't been scoring first. 1-0 pitch, and there's a strike over the outside corner. And the count is 1-1. Now the sun hitting Webb on the right shoulder as he reaches back for the PitchCom device. The 1-1 delivery. And it's upstairs to Langford. The count at 2-1 with Corey Seager waiting on deck. Lots of activity today leading up to the trade deadline, but not for the Rangers. The 2-1, and that is outside, 3-1. The Rangers, of course, made their big move a few days ago when they acquired Chase Silseth and Logan Ohapi from the Angels. Three balls, one strike, and the pitch to Wyatt. That's off the plate outside, as perhaps you could hear Dan Isonia say. So Langford grabs a one-out walk. He's the first Ranger base runner in this scoreless game, and here's Corey. Well, despite all the rumors, all the possible deals, Seager is still here, DeGrom is here, Evaldi is here, Jock Peterson's here, everybody's here. Seager 3-for-10 over the weekend, coming off the injured list, hitting 188 with 10 homers, 25 driven in. Pitch to Corey is fouled off to the left. He is 2-for-11 lifetime against Logan Webb. Webb drafted out of high school by the Giants in the Sacramento area back in 2014. He was a fourth-round pick, so he is a Northern California native. He's working 0-1 with Lankford at first, one out. He can be run on. And the pitch is swung on and missed, and the count is 0-2. The Rangers rarely run when Seager is up. But Webb has allowed 15 stolen bases this year. Four runners have been caught. Travis Jankowski walks over and has a word with the runner at first, Wyatt Lankford. Here's the set and the pitch, and Seager strikes out swinging. One after a sinker at 92 miles an hour. So we've had a strikeout, a walk, and a strikeout. No score in the first, and Brandon Nimmo coming up. That pitch was pretty much right down the middle, and Corey swung right through it.
15: And that cutter to Peterson was also right down the middle.
0: So here's Nimmo hitting 270, 11 homers, 40 RBIs. And the pitch to the left-handed batter, a strike on the outside edge. He's also quite familiar with Webb and has not had much success. 3-for-20, but he is the only Ranger who's ever homered off Webb. 0-1 the count. Evan Carter would be next. The set, a turn, a throw to first, and Lankford dives back in. Well, the Astros got the outfielder they were seeking today. They got Dalton Varsho from Toronto. I was kind of surprised they didn't do much more. We were expecting some reinforcements for their staff. There goes Lankford. He's got a great jump. The pitch is taken. The throw to second is extremely late from Suzak, as Lankford stole that one off of Logan Webb. And he gets stolen base number 8 on the year.
15: Susak, pretty good defensive catcher. He's got a very good arm, but you're right. Webb just didn't do a nice job of paying attention to Wyatt.
0: So a man in scoring position for Nimmo. With two outs here in the bottom of the first and no score. Here's the pitch, and Nimmo swings and misses. He went after a low sweeper. So we had a little league inning there. Three strikeouts, a walk, and a stolen base. The Rangers leave one, and after one, it's nothing-nothing on the Trajan Wealth Rangers Radio Network.
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3: Eric Matten, Jared with you here at Globe Life Field. We're scoreless into the top half of the second inning. Daniel Suzek will lead off for the Giants in the second. Here's Matt Hicks to tell you all about it.
4: All right. Thank you very much, Eric. And Suzek coming in here, right-handed batter, batting .264 for the season. 25-year-old native of Carmichael, California, product of the University of Arizona. And he stands in the box, slightly closed stance, as he looks out to Quantrill. And the right-hander fires, and this pitch is up and in. 4-1. Suzek, 3 home runs and 22 runs batted in. And those 3 home runs, his first 3 big league home runs, have come within the span of his last 4 games played. As he swings and bounces this one foul into the San Francisco dugout on the third base side. And that'll make it 1-1. Now, Suzek hit his first career home run on Wednesday against Milwaukee, and it ended up being a two-homer game as he hits one sharply to third, right under the glove of Ezekiel Duran and down the left field line. Suzek on his way to second. He'll make it there easily, as many terrific defensive plays as we have seen Ezekiel Duran make. He was standing there, brought his left arm across his body to play that on the backhand side, and simply missed it.
3: Only his fourth error of the year. He just did not get the glove down far enough.
4: So it's a two-base error on Zeke, and that brings up Drew Gilbert. So anyway, Suzek had a two-homer game against Milwaukee on Wednesday, and then when the Giants went to San Diego, he homered on Thursday, opening game of that series. Here's the left-handed hitting Gilbert, and he lines one just beyond the reach of Nicky Lopez into right, and the ball goes under the glove of Nimmo. It rolls all the way to the wall. Suzek has scored. Gilbert may score as well. Gary Pettis holding him up at third. What's going on? It's an easy single for Gilbert, but Brandon Nimmo had that one go under his glove all the way to the wall for a two-base error.
3: It's his fourth error of the year as well.
4: I know that trade deadline day can be stressful, but I can't remember back-to-back plays where Ranger defenders have just simply missed a ball. Here's Oslevis Basabe, a former Texas Ranger farmhand, standing in on the right side, and he takes this pitch high and outside for 4-1. So the Giants lead it here 1-0, primarily on the strength of two errors. Infield in, Basabe swings and pops it up foul and out of play right side, and that'll make it 1-1. So you've got a runner at third, nobody out, and Basabe just 3-for-9. He just joined the club last week. Here's a pitch that's lofted out into right field. Nimmo is there, in a few steps to his right. He makes the catch. Gilbert tags from third, and the throw is just a little bit late. Diving across the plate is Gilbert with San Francisco's second run. It's a 2-0 ball game on the Basabe sacrifice fly to right for Basabe now. 6 runs batted in only 9 at-bats. So the bases are clear. One man out, 2 runs in. Here's the left-handed hitting Grant McCray. Now, quite obviously, it took a while for the Giants to put out their starting lineup today. First pitch to McCray is outside, 1. as the hours progressed toward the deadline, the Giants kept making deal after deal. Elliot Ramos was here. This pitch is outside, and the count now 2 balls and no strikes, but he was seen saying goodbye to his teammates at around 5:30 this afternoon, just about an hour and a half before game time. Ramos, the regular left fielder for the Giants, as McCray fouls one off in the count 2-1, but McCray slotted into the 8 hole and playing in left today for McCray. This is his first start since Friday. A guy who's in his third season with the Giants, but not a lot of games played. He's 3-for-21 at the plate this year and hits this one on the ground down to first. Scooped up by Berger. He'll take it to the bag himself. And McCray is out number 2. And that will bring up Christian Koss. So today, the Giants dealt Luis Arraez to the Phillies, Elliot Ramos to the Yankees, the big position players that are gone. And so, hence, Nate Furman hitting in the leadoff spot, McCray getting the start here tonight. And now here's Christian Koss, a guy who in the last couple of years has been up and down between AAA and the big club. Right-handed hitter, third baseman, batting just 167, and he takes this Quantrill offering for strike one. So 2-0, the Giants on top. Quantrill steps back and comes home with the 0-1. Swing and a foul that deflects off of Austin Wynn's face mask. And so that'll make it no balls and 2 strikes. Well, Quantrill here of late has been good. Last time out in Tampa, opening game of the road trip, 5 1/3 innings, giving up just 1 run, picking up the win in that 4-1 victory, the only Ranger win on the road trip. Prior to that, he pitched as the bulk pitcher here against the White Sox back on July the 22nd. Gave up a couple of runs in 3 innings of work. The 0-2 swing and a ball dribbled foul off to the left of the dirt circle, and so the count holds here 2 Koss. So in his last 2 appearances, Quantrill 3 earned runs allowed over 8 1/3 innings. His numbers as a starter this year, as opposed to a reliever, and of course that includes some bulk efforts, he's got a little bit better ERA as a starter, 3.76 as a starter, compared to 3.90 in relief. This pitch popped up foul and out of play right side, and so the count remains no balls and 2 strikes. Rangers baseball brought to you by Balcones. Discover Balcones Distilling, the original Texas whiskey. Quantrill tries again here at 0-2. And a swing, and that one gets fouled straight back. So Koss battling here with Furman on deck. Quantrill goes to the rosin bag, briefly touching it, swiping it across his left forearm as well before getting back on the first base side of the rubber. Bouncing very slightly as always, now comes home with the 0-2, and that pitch is low, hits in the dirt behind the plate. That'll make it a ball and 2 strikes here to Koss. Koss hasn't had all that much playing time this year with the Giants. He's hitting 133 against right-handed pitching. He's 3-for-12 against lefties. As Quantrill misses badly outside and low to make it 2 balls and 2 strikes. Koss tonight playing in his 23rd game of the season here at the big league level. Batting with the bases empty, 2 men out. And now here comes Quantrill with the 2-2. And that's called a strike on the inside corner. Got him with a sinker, so Koss goes looking for the final out in the inning. But the Giants grab the lead. They get 2 runs on 1 hit. 2 big errors in the inning, and nobody left. We go to the bottom of the second. San Francisco up 2-0 on the Trajan Wealth Rangers radio network.
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0: we go to the bottom of the second inning, and the Rangers now playing from behind 2-0. As Eric mentioned earlier, the Rangers basically just came off of a road trip in which they were behind most of the time. Evan Carter will lead it off here. Evan swinging a good bat of late, as his average up to 207, 8 homers, 30 runs batted in. Here comes Webb, and Carter goes to bunt, but he knocks it foul off to the left. Late breaking was Koss coming down the line from third, but it's a foul ball and strike one here to Evan, who had a 5-for-14 road trip with 3 walks. He scored a couple of runs, drove in 3 runs on the trip. Koss back on the dirt, about a step behind the base path at third, as Carter takes a high strike here and falls behind in the count at 0-2. Evan, over his last 17 games, hitting .333 with 8 walks in the mix, is on-base percentage .434 in that span, as Evan asks for time here and steps out. Carter facing Webb for the first time, as the right-hander puts his right foot right in the middle of the rubber, then turns, kicks and fires, and he misses low. And that'll make it 1-2. During this 17-game stretch, Evans raised his batting average for the year from .181 up to .207. So a little better than a 25-point rise in his average over that time. The 1-2 hit sharply to first, but gloved neatly by Devers, and he'll take it to the bag in plenty of time. So a hard hit ball, but out number one here to start the bottom half of the second. And that brings up Jake Berger. Hey, coming up this Friday when the Baltimore Orioles come to town, if you're one of the first 10,000 fans to get out to the park, you'll get the I Like Texas limited edition vinyl record presented by 105.3 The Fan. 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That Friday game against Baltimore, a 7:05 start. First pitch to Berger. That's over the outside part of the plate for strike one. Jake hitting .237. 19 home runs and a team best 66 runs batted in. Here comes Webb with the 0-1. And that pitch a little bit high and outside to make it 1-1. Berger facing Webb for the first time. The 1-1, swing and a miss. And that on a changeup, a little low and outside. And that'll make it 1-2. Berger coming off of a 3-for-10 series against the Astros. Jake hitting .222 over his last 10. Here comes the 1-2. And a swing and a miss. That pitch up and in, got him with a fastball. So Webb records his 4th strikeout for the 5 outs coming via the strikeout. And again, he's not really a strikeout pitcher. Webb coming in with 93 strikeouts in 119 innings of work. He's more of a ground ball pitcher. In fact, he rates very highly. He's one of the top ground ball pitchers in baseball. This offering is outside to Ezekiel Duran for 4-1. Zeke, it's been fairly steady, hitting .266, 12 homers, 58 runs batted in. The 1-0, and that pitch just a little outside, so 2-0 the count. Zeke had a 2-for-12 series down in Houston, scored a run, drove in a run. Not a terrific road trip, 3-for-21 on the trip, as he swings and fouls this one back. And the count, 2-1. But if you take a look at Zeke's slash here this season, it's very similar to his slash from the championship season in 2023. And all the numbers in the line just a little bit below his 2023 numbers. As this ball is hit sharply to third, a one-hopper off of Koss's glove. Adames picks it up, but he's got no play. So Zeke returning the favor to his counterpart. Hit it hard. Koss went down to a knee, tried to play it off on his glove side, but it clanked off of his glove, and Zeke is on board.
1: That ball was hit at 92 miles an hour. It wasn't totally scorched, and it is properly called an error by the official scorer, Chris Ruiz.
0: So we're not quite in Oprah Winfrey territory on the area on the errors, but we're getting there. It's three errors in one inning. Two by Texas, one by San Francisco now. And here's Austin Wins, right-handed hitting catcher. And he looks at a pitch on the outside part of the plate, four, strike one. Wins his batting average for the year right now at 090. He is 2-for-14 in seven games played since joining the Rangers. As he rips one past Adames and out into left. Well, there's a solid knock for Wins. It's the first hit here off of Webb. It chases Duran up to second. And it brings up Nicky Lopez. So the Rangers with two on and two out, trying to rally on two here. Lopez hitting in the nine spot in the batting order. And Lopez trying to shake a slump. He's 0 for his last 18, but batting .282 on the year with a homer, 18 runs batted in. And he's been pretty solid with men in scoring position. The pitch. And this one's down the middle for a strike. And Nicky, who didn't start the game yesterday in Houston but came on as a pinch hitter in the seventh, really pivotal at bat, was called out on strikes. A really bad call by plate umpire Todd Tishnor. Here's a swing and a foul and the count nothing and two. Ultimately, it ended up costing Skip Schumacher and Justin Vealy. They both got ejected from the game during the seventh inning stretch yesterday. Rangers, of course, didn't have an ABS challenge, or surely Nicky would have used it. The Rangers ran out of their challenges yesterday in the third inning. But Lopez behind in the count here, nothing and two, with Duran at second and Wins at first. Here's the pitch, check swing. The pitch is down. Did he go? An appeal. And Adam Beck down at third says no swing. So Lopez and the Rangers live here in the second with the count at one and two. But Nicky, playing in that game yesterday and then starting here tonight, has now played in 47 consecutive games. The 1-2. Swing and a miss. That on a sweeper. And so Lopez strikes out. Five strikeouts for Webb through two innings. No runs. Rangers get a hit. Giants committed an error. Two are left. We go to the third. 2-0 San Francisco on the Trajan Wealth Rangers Radio Network.
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0: Mike, 2-0 Giants lead, top of the order here for San Francisco in the third. Giants scoring their two runs in the second. And on the two errors committed by the Rangers, both of those runs are unearned runs, charged to the record of Cal Quantrill. So here's Nate Furman. Furman, who got his first big league plate appearance to start the game and flied out into shallow center, comes up for his second big league plate appearance. And he looks at a fastball from Quantrill for strike one. Furman, 25 years of age, originally a fourth-round pick of Cleveland's back in 2022 out of UNC Charlotte. Here's a ball lifted high into the air down the left field line, but going foul and out of play. And so the count now at no balls and two strikes. Furman had his contract purchased from AAA on Saturday. Again, played an inning defensively on Saturday, but getting his first start here today as the designated hitter. The 0-2 pitch, and Cal misses high. And that makes it one ball and two strikes. Furman played 95 games this year at AAA Sacramento. Now, the Giants AAA team is the team sharing Sutter Health Park with the Athletics. The 1-2, and that pitch is outside to make it two balls and two strikes. So Furman played a couple of seasons in Cleveland's minor league system and then was acquired by the Giants as the player to be named later in the Alex Cobb deal back in 2024. Here's a swing and a miss on a Quantrill splitter, and Furman is out on strikes. So one gone here in the top of the third. Jung-Hoo Lee coming up. Hey, be sure to shop the Sherwin-Williams Super Sale and get 40% off paints and stains August the 7th through August the 13th. Retail sales only. Some exclusions apply. See store for details. First pitch to Lee. He pops it up down the left field line. Duran giving chase into foul ground, but this one is just out of play. And Duran not close to being able to make the play there. So strike one to Lee, who was called out on strikes his first time up. And we'll wait for the Rangers to get repositioned defensively. Rangers playing the left-handed hitter to pull in the infield. Seager's up the middle here. Now the one-strike pitch. And that's a little high and outside. So make it one ball and one strike. Lee 2-for-3 in the ballgame yesterday against the Padres. Now the 1-1, and that ball is crushed to deep right field. Nimmo going back, turning at the track to look, and it's gone. About three rows up into the seats for Lee, his seventh home run of the season. And the Giants now lead it 3-0.
1: That was a splitter that was right down the middle.
0: So the Rangers in the first inning got some pitches from Webb that were right down the middle, but they weren't able to do anything with it. And here Lee punishes a mistake. Again, his seventh home run, his 41st run batted in on the season. And that will bring up Willie Adames. Adames drew a walk his first time up, and this pitch comes in for a strike and gets by Wins, goes to the backstop, and it will be retrieved by Dan Iasonia, the plate umpire. Yeah, Adames walking in the first inning. The Giants are dead last in Major League Baseball in walks. Coming into play today, just 290 walks drawn. As this pitch gets popped up, foul and out of play right side. And the count now at no balls and two strikes. And they don't strike out a lot. They're not first in that regard. They're

0: season. Well, that's two home runs shy of where the Rangers are. Rangers with 129. So here's Devers now, 0-for-1. And he looks at a sinker on the outside corner for strike one. Devers flied out to deep left his first time up. Now Quantrill with the 0-1. And that ball is hit sharply to second, down to Anit Lopez. As he gets up, he kind of backs up a little bit. That ball was hit hard, but Lopez throws him out, and that's the final out here in the top of the third. Giants add to their lead on the blast by Lee, and after 2.5, it's 3-0 San Francisco on the Trajan Wealth Rangers Radio Network.
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6: This season, when the Rangers turn a double play at home or away, McDonald's owner-operators of North Texas, in conjunction with the Texas Rangers Baseball Foundation, will donate $1,000 to local Ronald McDonald House programs. Go Rangers and get those double plays.
0: Right, here we go to the bottom of the third inning. Rangers now trailing 3-0, have the top third of the order coming up, starting with Jock Peterson. Peterson struck out his first time up. Peterson, Langford, and Seager here against Logan Webb. Webb made 5 starts for the Giants in the month of July, went 1-2 with a 6.59 ERA, but that's primarily due to one really bad start that he had back on July the 3rd in Colorado. Since then, he's been pretty reliable, has been very reliable all year, and his first offering here to Peterson hits the inside corner for strike one. Webb steps back, lifts the leg, comes home, and that pitch right on the inside corner again near the top of the zone. So make it no balls and 2 strikes. Peterson now 2-for-14. Lifetime against Webb. Here comes the 2-strike pitch. And that one is low. So make it a ball and 2 strikes. Webb stepping back off the rubber. Now gets back on here with 7 seconds on the pitch clock. The 1-2. Swing and a foul. Peterson thought he fouled it up. It ended up hitting his bat again, and it rolls over near Wyatt Langford, the on-deck man. And Jock leading the club with 20 home runs. Slightly open stance, a little bit more up toward the pitcher as he awaits another 1-2. And that ball is lashed foul up and into the seats over on the third base side. Here in the infield, they play Peterson to pull. In the outfield, they're fanned toward left. Gilbert especially so out in center. Playing relatively shallow for Jock Peterson. The 1-2 pitch. That one comes down. So make it 2 balls and 2 strikes. Webb getting a new ball, rubbing it down. Webb 35.

0: here first.
1: He was fortunate there, too. It just missed going through the opening into the dugout, which would have allowed Peterson to go to second.
0: So Jock on board here with the Rangers' second hit. Brings up Wyatt Langford. Wyatt drew a walk his first time up. Tries to check here on a sweeper, but goes around, so strike one. Wyatt walked, stole second, but was stranded in the first. And now this pitch gets lifted high into the air, deep down the left field line, but going well, foul and out of play. So make it nothing and two. Let's pause here 10 seconds for station identification on the Trajan Wealth Rangers Radio Network.

0: Nothing and two to Wyatt. Here's the pitch. It's popped up foul. Now to play on the right side. Wyatt, over the last seven games, just 4-for-29. But has hit very well here at home this year. A 280 average here at home, a 913 OPS. Two-strike pitch, again, a foul ball. Out of play on the right side. And he's also been significantly better against right-handed pitching this year. 289 average against righties, 229 against lefties. 855 his on-base plus slugging percentage against right-handed pitching. And that's in contrast to his numbers in that regard over his first two seasons with Texas. Two-strike pitch here, a swing and a miss. That on the sweeper. And so Langford is out on strikes. First out here in the bottom of the third. Rangers trailing 3-0. And the strikeouts keep coming here for Logan Webb. That is his sixth of the evening. And it brings up Corey Seager. This is the most strikeouts for Webb since he struck out six Braves in seven innings back on June the 27th. As Corey looks at a pitch that's low and away for ball one, Corey struck out swinging his first time up. Most strikeouts for Webb in a game this year is seven, and he's done it three times. The 1-0. And that's hit out into left field. McCray coming in toward the line, and he pulls up, and it lands for the base hit. He plays it with his bare hand, keeping it from going down the line. He quickly throws it back into third. Peterson moves up to second. It looked like McCray had a play there, and at the last instant pulled up.
1: I thought he had a play. And again, McCray is out there because Elliot Ramos got traded today to the Yankees. He was their everyday left fielder. You wonder if Ramos would have caught that.
0: So let's see if the Rangers can take advantage here. Runners at first and second. One out now for Brandon Nimmo, who struck out his first time up. And Nimmo backs away from a pitch that comes in low here for ball one. Nimmo, a 4-for-10 series down in Houston, including a mammoth home run into the second deck in the ballgame yesterday. There comes the 1-0. Swing and a pop-up over near third. Koss drifts onto the outfield turf in fair territory. Infield fly rule is called. So Nimmo is out. Koss makes the catch. And we've got two men out here in the bottom of the third for Evan Carter. Well, earlier today, this afternoon, Josh Young, who's on the injured list with a calf strain, did some running and said that he feels better. And Jack Leiter threw a live BP here today before the game, threw a little over 20 pitches, says his ankle feels fine. There's no timeline right now for Jack's return. Here's a little pop-up off the bat of Carter, caught by Adames for the final out in the inning. Our injury update brought to you by Bailey and Galleon. The Rangers here in the third threaten but do not score. They get a couple of hits. They leave them both, and we move along to the fourth. It's 3-0 San Francisco on the Trajan Wealth Rangers Radio Network.
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3: Here's your KSST KRVA FM weather. High pressure system will hang around for the next 2 days, and that takes us to the upper 90s through the afternoon hours, and we should get sunshine. Overnight, not cooling off a whole lot, will be in the mid 70s and clear, close to 100 for the high on Tuesday and Wednesday. I'm meteorologist Steve Hamilton on KSST and KRVA FM.
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6: Here comes the fourth inning with the Giants leading 3-0, and here comes Daniel Suzak to lead things off for the Giants. He started that two-run second inning rally with a ground ball that went right under the glove of Ezekiel Duran for an error at third base. Suzak to be followed by Gilbert and Basabe, numbers 5, 6, and 7 for Tony Vitello. Cal Quantrill off the first base side of the rubber, about to throw his 51st pitch of the ballgame. Webb has thrown 52. And the first pitch from Cal is a strike on the inside corner to Daniel Suzak. 3 runs, 2 hits, 1 error for the Giants. No runs, 3 hits, 2 errors for the Rangers. The Rangers have left 5 on base, and the Giants just 1. The Rangers have left men on in every inning. The 0-1 pitch is high, and it's 1 ball and 1 strike. Quantrill, originally drafted by the Padres out of Stanford back in 2016, he was the 8th overall pick. And that pitch is outside. It is 2 balls and 1 strike. He has proven to be rather valuable for the Rangers this year. Of course, he pitched for Canada in the World Baseball Classic. Didn't have much of a chance to make the Rangers ball club in the spring. Here's the pitch, and there's a pop-up hit on the left side of the infield. In from third toward the mound, Duran waving his arms around, and he makes a one-handed grab. Quantrill called up on April 15th and has been in the big leagues with the Rangers ever since. The fourth inning is brought to you by the Texas Lottery, proudly supporting Texas education and veterans. Thanks to the Texas Lottery, Metroplex ISD employees can take advantage of savings on select Ranger games. 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It's 3-0 Giants in the fourth. Here's Drew Gilbert. He singled his first time up, and the ball went right under Nimmo's glove. Gilbert made it all the way to third on the error. And he fouls one off to the left onto the net just beyond the Giants' third base dugout. And it is 0-1. Gilbert was a two-way player at Tennessee for Tony Vitello. Came over in a trade deadline deal last year from the New York Mets. Left-handed batter, he's 25 years old. And he takes a little bit low. The count is 1 ball and 1 strike on Gilbert. The Giants with just a 3-man bench tonight because of all the moves that were made. They'll have another position player here by tomorrow's game. 1-1 pitch is outside. It is 2-1. But they have 2 left-handed batters, Bryce Eldridge and Drew Kavanaugh on their bench, and Buddy Kennedy, a right-handed batter. The count is 2-1, and the pitch on the way swung on and skied to short center field. Evan Carter coming on in the short alley in left center, and he makes a one-handed grab. There are 2 outs, 3-0 Giants leading. This Saturday, the Orioles are here. 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That's a 6:05 start. 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Orioles here 7 o'clock on Friday, 6 o'clock Saturday, 1:30 on Sunday. And then the Rangers are off to Anaheim and Sacramento. Here's Basabe. He had a sacrifice fly to right his first time up. And the pitch is in there for a strike. Originally a Ranger farmhand. Basabe traded to Tampa Bay for Nathaniel Lowe. That's how he left the Ranger system. Just called up Tuesday by the Giants. The 0-1 pitch, and there's a line drive, base hit left field. So Basabe, a perfect night at the plate, a sacrifice fly and a single. He's 4-for-10 now in the big leagues. Speaking of Nathaniel Lowe, he was traded today by the Cincinnati Reds to the Cleveland Guardians. So he moves to a team that's currently in a playoff position. Cleveland holding down the third wild card spot by one game over Minnesota, 1.5 games over Texas, 2 games over Seattle, 2.5 over Baltimore and Detroit. That's how tight things are in that wild card hunt. Here's Grant McCray, the left fielder, grounded to first his first time up, left-handed hitter, and he takes upstairs for ball one. McCray hit just .237 at Sacramento this year, but as Milo Hamilton would say, he's a swifty. He steals a lot of bases if he gets on. The pitch is low. 2 balls and no strikes. Drafted out of high school in Florida back in 2019 in the third round of the draft. Christopher Cost, the number 9 batter, waiting on deck. 3-0 Giants leading, first half of the fourth inning. And the pitch from Quantrill is swung on and fouled back. And the count at 2-1. Giants have been awful on the road this year. They're 21-38 on the road. At home, they're just one game below .500. And for the year, they've been outscored by 53 runs, almost a half a run per game. The Rangers have been outscored by 36. Here's the pitch. Check swing. He went around. No appeal needed on that one. The home plate umpire, Dan Isonia, makes the call. And the count is 2-2 on Grant McCray. Elliot Ramos, the everyday left fielder for the Giants, traded today. He was hitting .264 with 9 homers and 34 runs batted in. A lot of strikeouts for Ramos, 82 of them in 74 games, but he goes to the Yankees. 2 balls, 2 strikes, 2 outs. Here's the pitch, a swing and a ground ball to Seager right in front of the bag, throws to first, and that ends the inning. No runs on a hit, and one man left. We still have not had a 3-up, 3-down inning for either side tonight. And after 3.5, it's 3-0 Giants on the Trajan Wealth Rangers Radio Network.
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6: And five walks. And that's your Aces update for Choctaw Casinos and Resorts, where the players play. Two home runs there for Alec Burleson of the Cardinals. The pitch is swung on and fouled off to the left. Michael McGreevy, the St. Louis starter in that ballgame. Cubs are leading the Dodgers 6-4. Bottom of the fourth inning at Wrigley Field. Home runs by Suzuki, Alcantara, and Carson Kelly for the Cubs. Tommy Edmond with one for the Dodgers. Wroblewski getting knocked around tonight. The pitch is outside, and it's 1-2. Matthew Boyd on the hill for the Cubbies. Pittsburgh leads Milwaukee 4-1, bottom of the sixth inning in Milwaukee. And it's the Phillies 6 and Washington 3, top of the ninth inning in Philadelphia. Right here, 3-0 Giants. The 1-2 delivery swung on and popped up. Short center field. In comes Gilbert from center. He makes a one-handed catch. There is one away. So even though Webb is known as being a ground ball pitcher, he has only gotten one ground ball out at this point. Everything else, strikeouts and flyouts, according to MLB.com and all the different sites have different ways of evaluating ground ball and fly ball pitchers. But according to MLB.com, he is the second most extreme ground ball pitcher in the major leagues, behind only Christopher Sanchez of the Philadelphia Phillies. One out for Duran. He reached on an error by the third baseman, Koss. And Zeke takes high and inside for ball one. Tampa Bay leads Colorado 6-0. Two runs in the first, four runs in the second for the Rays. Junior Caminero is 31st home run in that ball game at Coors Field. Michael Lorenzen taking a beating on the mound for Colorado against Ian Seymour. Here's a swing by Zeke and a line drive, base hit left field. One out single for Duran, the fourth Ranger hit. So we still are without a three-up, three-down inning for either side in this game. Giants three runs on three hits. Rangers no runs on four hits. All the Ranger hits have been singles. Giants had a home run from Jung-Hoo Lee and a couple of singles. And here's Austin Wins, who had the first Ranger hit. A line drive base hit into left. Nicky Lopez, the on-deck batter. Webb, a guy with traditional splits. Righty's barely hitting 200 against him. Lefty's about 250 this year. Hoping to throw a double play ball here, and he's induced 10 of them among the league leaders. And there's a bunt by Wins, foul on the third base side, and he was trying to bunt his way on. That was not a sacrifice attempt. He was running out of the box and bunted that ball. The Rangers are 11th out of 30 big league teams in bunt hits this year. They have a dozen, led by Evan Carter, who has four. And Wins tried to catch the third baseman, Koss, playing way back and surprise him. Well, he surprised him, but didn't get the bunt in play. So it's 0-1 on the Ranger catcher. Now 2-for-3 in his career against Webb. And the pitch is a strike. It is nothing and two. On the bench for the Rangers tonight, one left-handed hitter, Alejandro Osuna, three righties, Cam Cawley, Elias Diaz, and Justin Foskey. Nothing into the count, short lead for Zeke. And the pitch fouled off to the right. Zeke started towards second and slammed on the brakes. So a new baseball tossed out there to Logan Webb. We have no idea who will be pitching for the Giants tomorrow and Wednesday. I'm not sure Tony Vitello knows yet with all the changes. And two starting pitchers traded away, Robbie Ray and Tyler Malley. The pitch is swung on, and that's sky to short right. Coming on and toward the line is Lee, and he makes a one-handed catch. There are two outs. Another fly ball out induced by Webb. Nicky Lopez coming up next. 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
16: His fly ball rate this year, 19%.
6: You never know what you're going to see when you come to the ballpark. Lopez struck out on a sweeper his first time up, and now is 0 for his last 20. And the pitch to Nicky swung on and looped in the air, short right field. Lee coming on, he slides, he's got it. And Lee is denied again, or Lopez is denied again on a sliding catch by Lee. Three more fly ball outs in the inning induced by the ground ball pitcher, Logan Webb. No runs on a hit and one left, and we've completed four. It's 3-0 Giants on the Trajan Wealth Rangers Radio Network.
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6: The number 9 batter, Christian Koss, will lead off for the Giants in the fifth inning. They're on top 3-0. Fifth inning brought to you by Balcones. Discover Balcones Distilling, the original Texas whiskey. Koss struck out looking his first time up. Cal Quantrill back to work. He rocks, kicks, and delivers. And there's a swing and a miss. It is nothing and one. Cal's middle name is Paul, named after his father, no doubt, the longtime big league reliever. Koss, Furman, and Lee will do the swinging for the Giants in the fifth. The 0-1 pitch swung on, hit in the air to left field. Langford racing in, slides, and he makes a tumbling catch. Tremendous play by Wyatt Langford on a sinking line drive in left center field. There's our Whataburger. What a play of the game brought to you by Whataburger. Well, we saw Lee make an excellent play last inning in right field, and Langford makes a similar play in left. So there's one out for Nate Furman.
16: Good first step, took a direct track to the ball, sliding off on his glove side.
6: Furman has flied out and struck out, looking for his first big league hit. Left-handed hitter, he's a little guy, listed at 5'8", and the pitch to him is outside for a ball. He was hitting .284 at AAA Sacramento with 7 home runs. And yes, Sacramento plays in the same ballpark that the Athletics are playing at, Sutter Health Park. There's a swing and a foul back. And the count at 1-1. Somehow they make the two schedules work. And we're anxious to see what the playing surface looks like when we get there. Not this coming weekend, but the following weekend.
16: You know, when we were out there early in the year, it looked really good. But then again, there weren't that many games that have been played on it.
6: Yeah, we were there late April.
16: Something like that.
6: Here's the 1-1 pitch. And there's a ground ball hit to third, backhanded by Duran. He drops to a knee, throws from a knee, and throws him out. Nice play by Zeke there on a sharp one-hopper toward the line. He snagged it on the backhand as he dropped down to his right knee. There are two outs now and a shot at a 1-2-3 inning for Quantrill if he can get Jung Hoo Lee. Lee struck out looking in the first, but then homered to right in the third. His seventh home run of the year. He hit eight last year. And a left-handed hitter from Japan holds the bat high behind his left ear, and he takes a strike on the outside corner. Quantrill's allowed three runs, but the first two were unearned as the Rangers made two errors in the second inning. Duran on a ground ball, and then Nimmo had a single go under his glove for a two-base error. Lee's home run supplying the only earned run of this game, and Quantrill misses one and one. Quantrill wears the pant legs tight and high, showing lots of red stocking tonight. Wears white shoes. He deals 1-1, and that just missed down and away. And it's two balls and one strike. Philadelphia has beaten Washington 6-3 in Philly tonight. The Phillies and Diamondbacks tied for the second and third wildcard spots over there. 2-1 pitch is a strike call, 2-2. The Cubs with the first wild card by four games over the Phillies in Arizona. And then San Diego just outside the playoff positions, one game behind the Phillies and D-backs. And Miami just a half a game behind them. 2-2 pitch, fouled high in the air off to the left and out of play. This game one of a six-game homestand. The Giants here tomorrow night and Wednesday afternoon, Thursday an off day. And then the Orioles here this weekend. The Orioles made a flurry of trades, including trading their catcher, Adley Rutschman, to the Boston Red Sox, an intra-division rival. The 2-2 pitch swung on and drilled to left center. It's a base hit. So Lee's 2-for-3. Once again, we do not have a 3-up, 3-down inning. Giants get their fourth hit of the game. They're leading by the score of 3-0. And Willie Adames is coming up next. Adames has walked and rolled out to short. He has not been going very well lately. Over the last month in 25 games, he's a 190 hitter. Good lead for Lee over at first. Giants don't run much, but he has seven steals. A throw over and he dives back in. The Giants are actually 27th in the major leagues in stolen bases. Rangers rank 22nd. You know, Lee started the day 5th in the National League in batting at .301, and he's gone 2-for-3 today. Former Giant Luis Arraez, the leader at .324. There goes the runner. The pitch inside. The throw to second by Wins is high into center field. Lee pops up and advances to third. So he gets his eighth stolen base, moves over to third on the third Ranger error of the day. As Wins airmailed that one over the leap of Nicky Lopez. So Adames bats now with the runner at third and two outs, looking to add to a 3-0 Giants lead. Ben Peoples, the right-hander, starts throwing out in the Ranger pen. Quantrill's at 77 pitches. He has the sign, working 1-0. And here's the pitch, and that is inside. It is two balls and no strikes. Quantrill working on 5 days rest. Last pitched on Tuesday. He's thrown as many as 86 pitches in a game this year. So closing in on that. Here's the pitch, and there's a pop-up that should end the inning. Behind second base, Lopez gives way to Seager. And Seager steps from the outfield turf onto the infield dirt. He puts it away, and the side is retired. No runs on a hit, an error, one left. The Giants 1-for-2 and a sack fly with men in scoring position tonight. The Rangers 0-for-3. And in the middle of the fifth, it's 3-0 Giants on the Trajan Wealth Rangers Radio Network.
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6: 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Apparently the Giants tomorrow are going to start rookie right-hander Blade Tidwell, who has pitched 8 times for them in relief this year, a total of 12 innings. Tidwell recalled today, along with 3 other pitchers in their flurry of moves. And Jock Peterson leads off for Texas in the bottom of the fifth, top of the order for the third time. He takes outside ball one. Peterson has struck out and reached on an infield hit. 3 runs, 4 hits for the Giants. No runs, 5 hits, and 3 errors for the Rangers. The Duran ball on the second has been changed to a hit. It had originally been scored an error, as it should have been, on the third baseman. But it's been changed to a hit. And that pitch in for a strike, it's 1-1. Langford on deck, and then Seager. Chalk steps out momentarily, now back in there. Peterson with 11 homers in his last 28 games coming in. And the 1-1 offering swung on and popped foul off to the left. And the count at a ball and 2 strikes. A Saturday, a specialty night. With a specialty night ticket, you get a co-branded Margaritaville Rangers jersey. Get your specialty night ticket at Rangers.com. And again, that's a 6:05 game on Saturday. One ball, 2 strikes. Here's the pitch, and Peterson lines one to the gap in right center field. Lee on the run, and he dives and makes the catch. He seemed to lose that ball in the lights, decided to hit the deck, and the ball wound up in his glove. Nice play by Jung-Hoo Lee, who clearly lost sight of it for a moment and was able to stab it about an inch or two before it hit the ground. Nice play, 1 out.
16: Yeah, right there at the end. And it looked like he was going to play it on the backhand side, then maybe lost the ball for a second, and ended up playing it on his glove side, and it was so awkward he almost sat on his glove after catching it.
6: Well, that's a nice recovery by Jung-Hoo Lee. The last 3 balls have been hit to him. Here's Langford, and he takes a strike. So the fly ball fest continues for Logan Webb.
16: Lee thought he was going to have a night off out there in right field watching the infielders fielding ground balls. Not the case.
6: Yeah, quite the opposite. Here's the pitch, and there's a high pop foul first base side. There may be a play for Devers. No. That one bounds high off the top of the dugout and up into the stands. So it is nothing and two on Wyatt Langford, who has walked, stolen a base, and struck out tonight. Rangers trying to snap a 5-game losing streak. Trying to get back on the winning track. Since the All-Star break, they have gone 6-10. Again, they've had a favorable schedule, but to this point, they've not been able to take advantage of it. Oh, and two. And here's the pitch. It is outside, 1-2. And the schedule actually gets easier from this point. The Rangers have played Atlanta and Tampa Bay since the break. Two division leaders. And the Astros, who are now a division leader. 1-2 offering. That's way outside. And it's two balls and two strikes. Seattle, by the way, not playing tonight. Well, they picked up outfielder Taylor Ward today from Baltimore. Right-handed hitter. 2-2 pitch. And that's over for a strike, and that will be challenged by Langford.
0: It's a batter challenge.
6: Fastball away. He thought it was outside. And, in fact, it was outside. So Wyatt got that one right. And instead of being called out, he is still alive at the plate with a count of 3-2. And the Webb goes back to the pitch con. One out, nobody on. Bottom of the fifth, 3-0 Giants. Here is the pitch. Langford strikes out swinging. Sinker by him at 91 miles an hour. And that's the seventh strikeout, which equals Logan Webb's season high. His career high is 12. And here is Seager. He struck out and hit a soft single down the left field line. Toronto still leading Houston 3-0. They're now in the top of the sixth inning in Houston. Here's the pitch, and Corey takes outside for a ball. Seager now 4-for-12 since coming off the injured list, hitting .333. A one ball count. And the pitch. Strike on the outside corner. 1-1. Brandon Nimmo would be next. So Webb with a chance to be the first pitcher tonight to retire a side in order. The 1-1. Seager swings and misses on a high fastball, and the count is 1-2. Again, that's a 92-mile-an-hour fastball that Webb is befuddling Ranger hitters with. Here it comes again, and it's inside and low. That was a changeup at 86. So the count evens at 2 balls and 2 strikes on Corey after Peterson lined out to right and Langford struck out. The 2-2 pitch is on the way, and Seager hits a roller to second base. Down for it is Basabe, straightens up, throws to first, and it is a 1-2-3 inning for Logan Webb. 5 innings in the books. It's 3-0 Giants on the Trajan Wealth Rangers Radio Network.
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16: All right, top half of the sixth inning here in the opening game of this series between the Rangers and the Giants, and the Giants lead 3-0. Giants scored a couple of unearned runs in the second and then added another run on Jung Hoo Lee's seventh home run of the season. That was in the third. So it's the middle third of the order coming up here against Cal Quantrill in the sixth, starting with Rafael Devers. Devers is fly to deep left and bounced out to second. And the first pitch to him drops in there for strike one. Good-looking curve that time from Quantrill. 80th pitch for Cal tonight. His season high is 86. And Ben Peoples, the right-hander, warming up for a second time in the Ranger pen. Here's a swing and a miss. Cutter that time. Nothing in two, the count. That was back on July the 17th, right after the All-Star break. Cal threw 86 pitches in four innings. So he's getting close to that right now. The 0-2. And that one low, as he missed with a splitter to make it a ball and two strikes. Infield here playing Devers to pull with Duran at third, well off the line, much closer to second than he is to third. The 1-2 on the way, swing and a miss, he struck him out. A sinker that was up, so Devers is out on strikes. First out here in the top of the sixth. And for Quantrill, that is his fourth strikeout. Brings up the catcher, Daniel Susak. Susak reached on a two-base error and scored in the second and then popped up to Duran in the fourth. Zeke now playing just a step and a dive off the line down at third as Quantrill throws a cutter over the plate but low, and it's ball one. Susak, deep bend as he looks out to Quantrill. And now the 1-0 pitch. And that's lifted out into left field. Langford coming in a step or two, reaches down to make a waist-high basket catch to get Susak for the second out. And that will bring up Drew Gilbert. Gilbert 1-for-2, singled his first time up. Rangers baseball brought to you by Whataburger. Introducing Whataburger's new limited-time Hot Honey Crisp What-A-Chicken Sandwich. Quantrill deals, splits the plate in two with this cutter for strike one. You know, Gilbert, not the only Giant that played for Tony Vitello at the University of Tennessee. Blade Tidwell, as Eric just mentioned, getting the start tomorrow, pitched at the University of Tennessee under Vitello. Here's a pitch that's rolled to the right side, diving to it. Lopez, he's got it, comes up firing, and he throws him out. Terrific play by Nicky Lopez to take a base hit away from Drew Gilbert. And for the Rangers, it's their first 1-2-3 inning tonight, brought to you by Pays Online Checkout. We go to the bottom of the sixth, 3-0 San Fran on the Trajan Wealth Rangers Radio Network.
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9: This copyrighted broadcast is presented by authority of the Texas Rangers and may not be reproduced or retransmitted in any form, and the accounts and descriptions of this game may not be disseminated without the express written consent of Rangers Baseball, LLC.
16: Well, some nice defensive plays by the Rangers, kind of oddly, on a night in which they've committed three errors, which, by the way, is the most committed by the Rangers in a game this year. 11 times the Rangers had committed as many as two errors in a game. But three errors up on the board today, quite in contrast to the fact that in the 16 games prior to tonight that the Rangers have played since the All-Star break, they had committed a grand total of one error. As Brandon Nimmo leads off the home sixth and looks at a pitch that's low and in for ball one. Nimmo has struck out, and he's also popped up to third, so 0 for 2. Nimmo out of the box. Pitch clock has been restarted, but now we get time called. I'm not too sure exactly what's going on here. And we reset the pitch clock. So again, 1-0 to Nimmo. Carter and Berger to follow. The 1-0 pitch. Swing and a miss. Big rip taken at a sweeper. And boy, Rangers just not making contact with that pitch, regardless of where it's thrown. Nimmo, when he struck out on the first, he did so on a sweeper. Opponents hitting just 220 against that offering from Webb. The 1-1. And he misses up and in with a sinker. So make it two balls and one strike. Both pitchers tonight had thrown exactly 79 pitches through five innings. But for Webb, he's working on a five-hit shutout. This pitch way outside. So make it three balls and one strike. Nimmo here recently has been the cleanup hitter. This is the 35th time this year that he's hit cleanup for Texas. He's done well in this spot in the order. This pitch lined foul, out of play, third base side. Full count now. Nimmo, a .299 hitter when he's batting fourth, with a .360 on base percentage and an OPS at .801. The 3-2 pitch. And that's hit high and deep to right. Lee going back, still going back to the track. He'll make the catch, just a step in front of the wall, the highest part of the wall in right field, not too far from the Rangers' bullpen. So Nimmo, a long out here to start the bottom of the sixth. And that brings up Evan Carter. Carter, 0 for 2. Now, talking about the rest of the schedule, rest of the way for Texas. Here, at least in the next few weeks, the schedule relatively soft. Again, it's the big leagues. There's nothing super soft about it. First pitch sweeper is in for a strike, but in taking on the Giants, the Rangers this weekend will host the Orioles and then go on the road to play the Angels and the A's. A one pitch. Called a strike. Borderline pitch, looked like it may have been a little bit low. 1-1, the count here to Carter. When the Rangers are next at home, the Nationals and the Angels will provide the opposition. So starting with this series, the next six series, all against teams with more losses than wins. As Carter yanks one foul on the first base side, and the count 1-2. But for the rest of the way in the regular season, the Rangers have 10 series against teams that are losing teams, 6 series against teams, or rather, let me change that, 11 series against losing teams, 5 series against winning teams. This pitch misses, and the count now at 2 balls and 2 strikes. Rangers will finish the year with 3 against the Twins in Minneapolis. The 2-2, and that pitch is outside, and so the count runs full. Now, because the Twins at the start of the day were one game below .500, they're classified as a losing team, but the Twins have been adding and certainly feel like they could be in the running. The 3-2 pitch And that's in there for a called third strike, and Carter immediately challenges. I'm not feeling great about this. Oh, the pitch was just a little bit low. So Carter correct on the challenge. The pitch was 1 inch below the bottom of the zone. And so we've got a full count here to Evan. Webb kicks and fires. And a swing and a foul. Evan got just a piece of that changeup to stay alive. One out, nobody on, bottom of the sixth. The Rangers down here 3-0. This is a San Francisco team. Rangers have lost, what, 5 in a row. Giants have lost 3 in a row and 10 of their last 15. 3-2 pitch, swing and a miss. That sweeper again. Carter strikes out, and it's a season high. 8 strikeouts for Logan Webb. 2 down in the inning. Jake Berger coming up. Coming up on Friday, August the 21st, Rangers are at home against the Angels. And specialty night tickets will get you a co-branded Texas Rangers and Dude Perfect jersey. And you can get your specialty night ticket by going to Rangers.com. First offering to Berger misses, ball one. Berger struck out of the second, fly to shallow center in the fourth.
1: You know, I think the most impressive thing about Webb has been the mix of pitches. I mean, he's using all 5 of his pitches almost equally, it seems.
16: Here comes the 1-0, certainly hard to predict. There he just misses the outside corner with a change. Falls behind in the count at 2-0. He's had a pretty nice mix all year long. He throws his sinker more than any other pitch at 31%. The pitch he throws the least often, the four-seam fastball, he throws about 12, 13% of the time. Berger pops one up into very shallow right. Devers is out. Basabe is out. And they're called off by Lee, the right fielder who makes the catch. It's a second consecutive 1-2-3 inning for Logan Webb. And we roll into the seventh with the Rangers down here 3-0 on the Trajan Wealth Rangers Radio Network.
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13: This is Joe Walsh. 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
16: Right, top half of the seventh inning. It's a 3-0 ball game. Rangers trail here in the opening game of this 3-game series. And a really nice job by Cal Quantrill here tonight. He exits after 6 innings. And though he's on the hook for the loss in those 6 innings, he gave up just 1 earned run. That being the Jung-Hoo Lee home run in the 3rd inning. The 2 runs that came across in the 2nd when the Rangers committed 2 errors, both unearned runs. So for Quantrill, 6 innings, 3 runs, 1 earned run. He allowed 4 hits in the ballgame. And he turns it over here to the right-hander Ben Peoples, pitching to Oslevis Basabe in his first offering. is in there for a strike. Quantrill threw a season high 87 pitches. And during those six innings, he walked one, struck out four. Leo won. And that pitch just a little bit high. Peoples missing with a slider. Evens the count to one ball and one strike. Peoples basically a fastball slider pitcher. Rangers acquired him a little more than a month ago from the White Sox organization. The 1-1 pitch, that's down. So make it two balls and a strike. Pretty lively fastball so far. His four-seamer here at the big league level, averaging about 96.5 miles an hour. From the stretch, the 2-1 pitch, swing and a miss. There's a heater at 95. And the count now at two balls and two strikes. Peoples originally in the Tampa Bay organization, then got dealt over to the White Sox, spending most of his time this year at AAA Charlotte, where he put up some really good numbers. 2-2, popped up right side, this one going into the seats, up above the Rangers dugout, and we'll keep it at two balls and two strikes. With the White Sox AAA club, Peoples 5-1 with a 2.39 ERA. This is 12th appearance with the Rangers. His ERA almost identical at 2.38. Here's another pitch hit to the right side, down the right field line. Nimmo giving chase, but he runs out of room. This one high off the netting, well down the line. And we keep it at two balls and two strikes. Peoples, originally from Tennessee, now makes his home in Charlotte, not because he pitched for Charlotte this year and some last year, but he actually moved to Charlotte while he was in the Tampa Bay organization. And then when he got dealt over and got sent to Charlotte, he said, this is a good deal. I get to go home. He tries again here at 2-2. And that one is line foul, out of play on the right side. So Basabe looking really good here tonight. Drove in a run with a sac fly in the second and then singled to left in the fourth. And we mentioned former Ranger farmhand. He was with the Rangers for a couple of seasons prior to COVID. Again, the 2-2. Again, a souvenir into the seats over on the right side. As Eric mentioned, Basabe, part of that deal back in December of 2020 that brought Nathaniel Lowe to the Rangers. And if you didn't hear, Lowe, one of the late trade announcements today, going across the state of Ohio from Cincinnati to Cleveland. Here's a ball that's hit 2 feet in front of the plate, spinning in this one spot, and wins, goes a couple of steps, picks it up, and throws down to first to get Basabe. So he bounces out 2-3. Long battle won by Peoples. Brings up Grant McCray, and we pause 10 seconds for station identification on the Trajan Wealth Rangers Radio Network. 58.

0: Peoples deals low here to McCray for ball one. McCray is grounded to first and bounced out to short. Duran just a step off the turf over at third. And a big swing and a miss by McCray here on a fastball right around the bottom of the zone. And that makes it one ball and one strike. Peoples always out of the stretch. And this pitch pops over the outside corner for a strike. Make it one and two. And McCray, definitely a guy who can run. 172 career minor league steals over portions of seven seasons and close to 600 games. Check swing on a pitch that comes in low, an appeal. No swing, says Adam Beck down at third. So make it two balls and two strikes. McCray in open stance as he looks out to Peoples. Here's the 2-2. And the right-hander misses down and in. Full count here to McCray. McCray was recalled from Sacramento back on July the 10th, taking the place of outfielder Victor Barracoto, who went on the IL with an oblique strain. This pitch misses inside, ball four, so McCray draws the walk, and again, you're going to have to pay attention to him on the base paths.
1: I told him it's a ball.
0: Dan Isonia saying he called the pitch a ball. The Rangers challenged. And the pitch indeed a ball.
2: Third baseman number 50, Kristen

0: All right, so one-on-one out in a 3-0 ball game. Again, you have to pay attention to McCray. He's got a big lead at first. Peoples turns, throws in that direction, and McCray will dive back to the bag safely. McCray, during his time in the big leagues, and again, he played a little bit both last year and back in 2024, is perfect on the bases, 8-for-8 in steal chances. He's 3-for-3 this year. There he goes. Here's the pitch. It's high. The throw down to second gets by Lopez and out into center. McCray is on his way to third. For the second time tonight, we have a play where the Giants steal second, and the batter goes to third on a throwing error charged to Austin Wins. So for McCray, his fourth steal at the big league level, but he finds himself at third here with one out, and ball one to Koss.
1: You got to look for the bunt here with the number 9 batter up there, and the Giants are among the leaders in sacrifices with 21 for the year.
0: Rangers bring the infield in. Berger well in on the turf over at first. Koss, right-handed batter. The pitch, he's swinging away and he misses. Gets just a piece of it. Slider that time from Peoples, and the count had a ball and a strike. So runner at third, one out. Giants trying to add to what is a 3-0 advantage. Peoples sets at the belt. Now ready. He fires and just misses a little bit outside with a fastball to make it 2 balls and 1 strike. Giants 3 runs, 4 hits. The Rangers no runs, 5 hits, and now 4 errors. Most errors committed in a game this season. The 2-1. And this time, Koss shows bunt briefly, but takes the pitch for a strike. And the count now at 2-2.
1: And that was going to be a safety squeeze over at third. McCray was being very careful.
0: Berger will now go back onto the infield dirt just to step off the turf. Infield in here with the count at 2-2. McCray at third, one out. The set by Peoples. And the 2-2 pitch. Swing and a foul. That fastball may or may not have been a strike on the outside corner. And so we keep it at 2-2. Hey, be sure to sign up for Rangers text updates and receive exclusive ticket offers. You can text the word Rangers to 76432. Again, text Rangers to 76432. 2-2, the count here still. Peoples the high set and the 2-2 pitch. And that one outside. He missed with a fastball. That one coming in at 95. So a full count now to Christian Koss. Koss giving a look to the defense in the outfield. Play him just about straight up. Carter maybe a couple of steps toward right center. Infield in. The 3-2. Swing and a miss. He struck him out. He challenged him with a fastball. And so Koss is out on strikes. First strikeout for Peoples. 2 down in the inning. Top of the order now. And Nate Furman. Furman tonight getting his first chance to swing the stick in the big leagues. 0-for-3. He's flied to center. He has struck out and he has grounded out to third. Infield at normal depth here with 2 men out and McCray at third. And the pitch to the left-handed hitter is inside. Peoples missing with a slider. 4-1. Furman back in the box, slightly open stance. And the 1-0. And that pitch is outside. So make it 2 balls and no strikes. As we mentioned earlier, Furman was hitting in Sacramento a .284 average. 7 home runs, 18 stolen bases. The 2-0 pitch. And this one is curled foul into the seats on the third base side. So make it 2-1. The right-hander Peyton Gray warming up now for Texas.
1: The Giants have had Keaton Wynn warming all inning. It looks like he's going to be coming in.
0: Yeah, he's just kind of watching right now. 2-1 to count. Here comes Peoples. That pitch is high. Missed with a fastball. So 3-1 now to Furman with Jung Hoo Lee on deck.

0: Boy, every time I'm in the car listening to a Giants game, this is it. Low scoring, not many hits. Time called here. Furman steps out. 3-1 the count. The 3-1 pitch. Swing and a ball hit out into left field. And Langford's shallow, so he doesn't have to go very far. In a bit to his left to catch that soft liner for the final out in the inning. No runs, no hits, an error, and a man is left. It's seventh inning stretch time here in Arlington. Rangers trail 3-0 on the Trajan Wealth Rangers Radio Network.
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1: All right, a fine effort by Logan Webb here today in line for his seventh win. Six shutout innings for San Francisco's starter in a season-high eight strikeouts. And with the Giants up 3-0, he turns it over to the bullpen. And the first guy out, Keaton Wynn, the right-hander on for the 39th time, 2-2 with a 3.08 ERA. He's given up just 29 hits in 38 innings, opponents hitting 212 against him. He's walked 14 and struck out 30. And Wynn facing Ezekiel Duran to start the home seventh. Then the first pitch to Zeke comes in high, ball one. Zeke 2-for-2 after that scoring change. Initially, Zeke reached on an error back in the second, but that's been changed to a single, so a couple of singles for Zeke tonight. The 1-0, Wynn misses way outside, this time with a slider, and that makes it 2-0. Wynn with a splitter, that's the pitch he throws most often, 47% of the time. Opponents hitting just 185 against that pitch. Here, sinker in for a strike, and that makes it 2-1. Wynn also with the four-seam fastball and the sinker, and very occasionally the slider, though he's thrown one already. Here, a ball hit sharply, diving for it, Cossett's off his glove and down the left field line. Zeke running hard around first, digging for two, he'll get there standing up. So Ezekiel Duran, 3-for-3, doubles here to start the Ranger half of the seventh. So Zeke equaling his hit total tonight with what he produced on the road trip. He's on in leadoff fashion. And we're going to get Alejandro Osuna here to pinch hit for Austin Wynn. Which, from an announcer's standpoint, is a good thing because I didn't want Wynn facing Wynn. Just a little bit too much of a chance for getting tongue-tied there. So we'll see Osuna, the left-handed hitter, take the at-bat. Alejandro hitting 258 with a 350 on-base percentage. One home run, 24 runs batted in. And the first offering to Osuna comes blazing inside as Wynn misses with a fastball, ball one. Austin wins. Finishes the night offensively 1-for-2. So Zeke in scoring position here. This pitch is hit sharply to second, gobbled up by Basabe. He'll throw to first to get the out, but Osuna does the minimum and moves Duran over to third. So one gone in the inning. And that brings up Nicky Lopez. Lopez, who has struck out and lined out to right. Nice sliding grab by Lee to retire Lopez in the fourth inning. Nicky's 0 for now at 20, 0 for 20, but great opportunity here to snap that and put Texas on the board. Infield back at normal depth here, and the first offering comes in high to Lopez for ball one. Lopez facing Keaton Wynn for the first time. Outfield shallow and fan toward left. Infield playing Lopez to pull. Wynn kicks and deals. And this pitch called a strike. Top of the zone, inside corner. I think Lopez thought about it, but even though the board shows one ABS challenge remaining, I don't think the Rangers have one.
2: According to the box score, they do.
1: Here's the 1-1. And that pitch on the inside corner for a strike, 1-2. So Wynn goes right back to that spot and gets the strike again. So one ball, two strikes the count. Well, we'll say that they've got one remaining, though. As it looked like Lopez wanted to tap the helmet, but he doesn't. Now he's behind in the count at 1-2. The set by Wynn. working off the first base side of the rubber. Here's the 1-2. Swing and a miss. He struck him out. He went the other way with a splitter off the outside part of the plate. And so Lopez strikes out for the second out in the inning. Top of the order now. And Jock Peterson. 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Looks like that's going to be all here for Wynn. Tony Vitello out to the hill. Wynn faces the minimum three, and he's going to go back to his bullpen. So, runner at third, two men out, Rangers down 3-0. New hurler coming on, and as he warms up, we pause for this on the Trajan Wealth Rangers Radio Network.
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1: All right, the former Cleveland Guardian, Sam Hinches, left-hander now coming in to pitch here for the Giants. And Hinches this year in 30 appearances, 1-3 with a 2.66 ERA. Now, normally we would see a pinch hitter here for Jock Peterson, but Peterson is going to bat 1-for-3 on the day and 2-for-2 lifetime against Hinches, and he'll take this first pitch for strike one. Two men out, Duran at third, lefty to lefty. And Peterson takes this pitch low and away, and that'll make it one ball and one strike. Hinches with good extension makes that 94-mile-an-hour fastball seem to get on hitters a lot quicker. And Peterson shows bunt but takes the pitch for a strike, a sinker that time. And Jock behind in the count here at 1-2. One ball, two strikes the count. The set by the left-hander, the kick and the pitch. And he misses outside, this time with a breaking ball, to make it 2-2. Fastball, sinker, slider, curveball, the arsenal for Hinches. Who straightens to the set. Now delivers, and a swing and a miss. Jock swung at a fastball that was well off the plate outside and strikes out to conclude the bottom of the seventh. No runs despite the leadoff double. Duran left at third. We go to the eighth, 3-0 San Fran on the Trajan Wealth Rangers Radio Network.
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1: All right, it remains a 3-0 ball game in favor of the Giants as we go to the eighth inning, and a new battery now in for Texas from the bullpen. The big right-hander, Peyton Gray, and now in to catch is Elias Diaz. The Rangers threw 7 innings with a total of 6 hits, but no runs. Stepping to the plate, Jung-Hoo Lee to get it started for San Francisco. And I'm going to turn it over now to Eric Nadel.
13: All right, thanks, Matt. Lee, a home run, a single, and a strikeout today. 2-for-3, left-handed batter. And Gray's pitch is swung on, hit deep to right field. Back goes Nimmo. At the wall, it is gone. The second home run of the game for Jung-Hoo Lee. His 8th home run of the year. And it's 4-0 Giants. Lee has equaled last year's home run total for the entire season. And he's up to 42 runs batted in. Last year he drove in 55. And that will bring up Willie Adames. Peyton Gray, a 5-0 record and a 3.40 ERA. This is 36th appearance. That's the 5th home run he's given up in 42 innings. Willie Adames is next, 0-for-2 and a walk. And he pops one up left side of the infield. Seager and Durant are there. It's Seager who makes the catch. So 2 pitches, a home run and a pop to short. 4-0 Giants leading in the 8th, and Rafael Devers is coming up next. Devers has flied out, grounded out, and struck out. When the Rangers turn 2, McDonald's owner-operators of North Texas, in conjunction with the Ranger Baseball Foundation, donate $1,000 to the Ronald McDonald Houses of Dallas and Fort Worth. There has not been a double play tonight for either side. The pitch to Devers. The lefty takes a strike. Daniel Suzak is waiting on deck. 4-5-0 for the Giants. 0-6-4 for the Rangers. And Devers takes outside. The Rangers now 0-7 with men in scoring position in the ballgame. The Giants have gone 1-5. And a sacrifice fly. Giants scored twice in the second, both unearned after 2 Ranger errors. And then a home run by Lee in the 3rd. There's a swing and a slow hopper to first. Berger waves off Gray, takes it to the bag himself. And there are 2 outs in the top half of the 8th. Giants leading 4-0. And Daniel Suzak is next. The catcher is 0-for-3. Reached on an error by Duran and scored in the 2nd. Popped out in the 4th, flied out in the 6th.
1: Well, Gray's given up home runs. 2 home runs now in his last 3 appearances after not giving up a home run in his 17 outings prior to that.
13: Change-up specialist works off the third base side, and the pitch is inside for ball 1. Wild one at Yankee Stadium. The Cardinals had a 6-0 lead early. Yankees came back, hit 5 home runs, and went ahead 7-6. And now the Cardinals have scored 7 runs in a row and lead 13-7. Ball's flying in the Bronx tonight. And that pitch is high and inside. It is 2 balls and no strikes. Toronto still leads Houston 3-1. They're in the bottom of the 8th in Houston. Now 5 home runs for St. Louis. Alec Burleson has hit 3 tonight. The pitch is inside. It is 3-0. And the new Yankee, Luis Garcia Jr., had a go-ahead home run for the Yankees, but that lead did not last long. Yankees got 4 in the 7th to take the lead. St. Louis, 7 runs in the 8th to go back in front. And that pitch is inside. That's a four-pitch walk to Suzak with two outs here in the eighth. And that brings up Drew Gilbert, left-handed hitting center fielder. He has singled, flied out, and grounded out. Robbed on that play by a great play by Nicky Lopez. Tampa Bay leads Colorado by the score of 8-2. So they've got a chance to add a game to their lead over in the East. They started the day 2.5 games in front of the Yanks. The set, the pitch to Gilbert, and that's a strike on the outside corner. It is nothing and one. Ian Seymour, the Tampa Bay pitcher, all the way so far tonight. Caminero with two home runs, now has 32 for the year. 0-1. The runner breaks, stepping off is Gray, but his throw is high and goes out into center field. And around to third base goes Suzak. All Gray had to do was make a decent throw to second, and Suzak would have been easily out, but he threw it high. It went off the glove of Corey Seager. It is the fifth Ranger error of the day, and there's a runner at third with two outs. I guess he gets a stolen base and then gets third base on the error. 0-1 the count. Gray delivers, and it is inside and low, one ball and one strike.
1: The third time tonight that a runner from first for San Francisco has made it to third, and an error has been involved. Five errors now for Texas tonight.
13: One ball, one strike. And here's the pitch. And there's a high pop fly to short left field. Langford in and toward the line is there. He's got it. The side's retired. But the Giants add a run on the home run by Jungwoo Lee. They leave a man at third base. And as we go to the bottom of the eighth, it's 4-0 Giants on the Trajan Wealth Rangers Radio Network.
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13: Well, you'd have thought the Rangers would be inspired by the team not selling today. If they have been, you certainly wouldn't know it from the way they've played so far tonight. We're going into the bottom of the eighth. It's 4-0 in favor of the Giants. The Rangers have made five errors, and they've gone 0-for-7 with men in scoring position. Langford, Seager, and Nimmo will bat against the lefty Sam Henches here in the eighth. There is movement in the Giants' bullpen. Looks like they're going to get a right-hander up. Langford has struck out twice, walked and stolen a base, and he grounds one right to the shortstop Adames. His throw in the dirt, dug out by Devers. And there's one out to start the bottom of the eighth. Four runs, five hits for the Giants. No runs on six hits for the Rangers. And that will bring up Seager, who was actually charged with the error on the throw by Gray to second base, which went off Corey's glove. The throw was high, but he didn't have to jump for it.
2: And Seager is 1-for-3, a single, a strikeout, and a ground ball to second base. The pitch is down low for a ball. The error by Seager, by the way, his fifth of the year. Tristan Beck, one of the pitchers recalled by the Giants today, is warming in their bullpen. He's a right-hander. And the pitch inside to Corey. It is two balls and no strikes. And Nolan Kingham is warming for the Rangers to make his major league debut. 2-0 the count. There's a swing and a miss. And the count at 2-1. Kingham, if he gets into the game, would be the 49th player to appear for the Rangers this year and the 27th pitcher. The 2-1 delivery, outside, three balls and a strike. On that stolen base attempt, it's actually credited to Peyton Gray as he caught stealing and an assist, and then the error on Seager, allowing the runner to reach second and go to third. And there's ball four to Seager. So he trots on down. He's been on base twice tonight. Rangers down 4-0, but have a base runner here with one out in the eighth. And Brandon Nimmo coming up. He has struck out, popped out, and flied out to deep right field. Astros are out in the bottom of the eighth. They're going to the ninth in Houston. Toronto 3 and Houston 1. Lefty to lefty to Nimmo. And Hinchis pitches off the plate outside for ball one.
16: It's a catcher challenge.
2: And that is being challenged now by Suzak. And the pitch was a strike by a tiny fraction of an inch. So Dan Isonia has been overturned. Giants still have a challenge remaining. Short lead at first for Seager with the Rangers down by four. Here's the 0-1 to Nimmo, and that's outside. One ball and one strike. Another lefty, Evan Carter, on deck for the Rangers. And again, the Rangers have Foscue, Diaz, and Cauley. They were on the bench. Diaz is in the game now, so it's just Cauley and Foscue. Osuna and Diaz have both come into the game. And Osuna has left it. The pitch is outside. And it's two balls and one strike. The Rangers are running out of outs with which to play. The set, the 2-1 pitch, and that's outside, and the count is 3-1. See if Hinchis will gift another base runner here. The pitch and a ground ball hit to the first baseman, Devers. Down to second for one out. Back to first late. It goes 3-6. Ball not hit really hard, so they get one out. And with two away in the inning, Evan Carter the batter. And it looks like Carter is going to be allowed to bat against Hinchis here. Today he's 0-for-3. He's grounded to first, popped to short, and struck out.
1: Here recently he's had some pretty good at-bats against left-handed pitching.
2: He keeps getting opportunities. Here's the set and the pitch. Carter shows bunt and takes outside for ball one. And Koss, the third baseman, was playing over in the shortstop hole. And would have been up to Hinchis to field a bunt on the third base side. Now he plays a lot more shallow. The pitch, he shows bunt again, and he takes a strike. It is 1-1. Again, Carter has four bunt hits to lead the club. Chandler Simpson of Tampa Bay is the league leader with 10 bunt hits, followed by Cedric Mullins of Tampa Bay with 9. They like to bunt, that Tampa Bay team. Here's another bunt attempt, and he pulls the bat back. It's outside, and it's a two-ball, one-strike count. So Evan has shown bunt on all three pitches here, lefty to lefty. Jake Berger on deck. If the Rangers keep the inning going, there are two outs. Short lead for Nimmo. Hinchis comes home. There's a swing, and there's a bouncing ball right to the second baseman, Basabe. He fields a Sunday hop, waist high, flips on to first, and that ends the inning. No runs, no hits, a walk, one left. We've completed eight. It is 4-0 Giants on the Trajan Wealth Rangers Radio Network.
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22: Here's your KSST KRVA FM weather. High pressure system will hang around for the next 2 days, and that takes us to the upper 90s through the afternoon hours, and we should get sunshine. Overnight, not cooling off a whole lot, will be in the mid-70s and clear, close to 100 for the high on Tuesday and Wednesday. I'm meteorologist Steve Hamilton on KSST and KRVA-FM.
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2: It's 4-0 in favor of the Giants as we go to the ninth. Thanks for joining us tonight, Eric Nadel, Matt Hicks, and Jared Sandler. And Nolan Kingham is on to make his major league debut for the Rangers. He's a 29-year-old righty out of the University of Texas. His last couple of starts with the Round Rock Express, quite good, a 2.70 ERA. He began the year in the Atlanta organization, was released at the end of spring training, went to Monterrey of the Mexican League, had a 1.82 ERA over there, and signed a minor league deal with the Rangers on May the 29th. This is his major league debut, drafted by Atlanta in the 12th round out of Texas in 2018. First up is Aslevis Basabe, and the first pitch is right down the middle for a strike. A 97-mile-an-hour heater from Nolan Kingham. Kingham works off the first base side of the rubber. Long red sleeves. There's a swing, and there's a soft fly ball to right. In comes Nimmo. He's there, and he's got it. And there is one away. Basabe now 1-for-3, a single, and a sacrifice fly. The Giants scored twice in the second inning. Rangers made errors, Duran and Nimmo. And one of the runs came home on the Nimmo error. One came home on the Basabe sacrifice fly. And then Jung-Hoo Lee has hit solo homers in the third and eighth, and that accounts for all the scoring. Grant McRae is next. He is 0-for-2, a walk and a stolen base, left-handed batter. So congratulations to Nolan Kingham, the 49th Ranger Player of the Year, 27th pitcher. And that pitch is outside, ball one, fastball at 96. Kingham's short rocking motion brings the hands cap high and delivers, and he misses high with a fastball at 96. And it's two balls and no strikes here on the number eight batter, McRae. Christian Koss is due next. The Rangers in the ninth have Berger, Duran, and Diaz due with Lopez in the hole. The pitch is high and outside. And now it is 3-0 on Grant McRae. Kingham has been issued the number 58. He wears a black fielder's glove. Swings to the wind and lets it fly 3-0. And there is a strike right down the middle. Took a little off the fastball at 94.5. And the count is 3-1. Kingham off the first base side of the rubber. Delivers. And a fastball is wide. Ball four. So a one out walk to McRae. And again, this is a guy who's likely to try and steal. Christian Koss is the batter. He has struck out twice and lined out to Lankford, who made a sliding catch in left center field. In Houston, they're going to the bottom of the ninth. Toronto leading by the score of 3-1 there. And Tyler Rogers is coming on to try and pick up the save for Toronto. The former Giant, Submariner. There's a swing and a miss. 0-1 on Koss. The Giants sent Jeff Hoffman packing at the last moment today before the trading deadline. 0-1 the count. McCray, a good lead over there at first. Kingham comes home. And the pitch is grounded to third, backhanded by Duran. Throws across the diamond to first, not in time. Duran had to spin around and set before throwing from deep third near the line. And Koss able to beat it out. It's an infield hit. There are runners at first and second and one out. Giants up 4-0. And it will be Nate Furman coming up.
1: And spinning sort of oddly in a clockwise direction. You don't normally, you know, see that for a right-handed thrower, but that's the way the play took him, and so a little bit more time to spin, and Koss runs well.
2: Furman's 0 for 4 at the top of the lineup. Two fly balls, a ground ball, and a strikeout for the left-handed hitter. A double play would end the inning. Here comes the pitch, and it's way outside to Furman. That was a slider that didn't slide. One ball count. Kingham checks second base and deals. It is outside. It is 2-0. McCray is getting a very big lead at second, even though Seager is shaded toward the middle and closer to the bag than he is. Two balls and no strikes. Kingham at the belt and to the plate. A swing and a foul off to the left. The count is 2-1. Jung-Ho Lee, the offensive star of the game, is waiting on deck. Two homers, a single, and a stolen base for Lee tonight. It's a two-ball, one-strike count. Kingham is ready. And here's the pitch. Outside and low on a changeup. So now it is 3-1. Peyton Gray gave up one run in the eighth inning on the home run by Lee. Peoples worked the scoreless inning. Quantrill gave up three runs, but only one of them earned in his six innings as the starter tonight. Kingham set. The 3-1 pitch. Ball four, he missed up high, and the bases are loaded. So he retired the first batter, but now he's in some hot water. And Jordan Teagues, the pitching coach, is making his way out to the mound with the bases loaded and one away, and the Giants threatening to break this thing wide open. Lee struck out in the first inning, but then homered in the third, singled in the fifth, and homered in the eighth. And the Giants today trading away Elliot Ramos. Yesterday traded away the league batting leader, Luis Arraez. So two big cogs in their offense, but Jung-Ho Lee picking up the slack here tonight.
1: You know, one of the crazy stats for Luis Arraez, again hitting 324 after yesterday's games, he's only struck out 21 times.
2: Yeah, more walks than strikeouts. So rare to see that these days. You know, when we talked to manager Skip Schumacher prior to the game and talked about the fact that the Giants are last in walks, but also almost last in strikeouts, he said, well, a lot of that is Luis Arraez. He doesn't do either. And, of course, he had him in Florida. So they're loaded for Lee with one out. It's already a big night for Lee, and he swings and he hits one high in the air to center field. Carter will make the catch. That will score a run. Tagging and scoring is the speedy McCray without a throw to the plate, and it's 5-0 Giants. A third RBI for Jung-Ho Lee. And with runners at first and second and two outs, Willie Adames will be the batter.
0: Shortstop number two, Willie Adames.
2: So Kingham now has an ERA, and it's an unsightly 13.50 at the moment.
1: They knock it down to nine by getting Adames.
2: Adames has popped out twice, grounded out, and walked. Klaas at second base, Furman at first base. Here comes the pitch. Right down the middle for a strike at 96 miles an hour. Tyler Rogers worked a 1-2-3 bottom of the ninth in Houston. Toronto defeated the Astros 3-1. Now the 0-1, and that is low. One ball and one strike. Alejandro Kirk, a home run for Toronto in that one. Christian Javier, the starter, took the loss. Shane Bieber got the win, and Rogers the save. A look at second, and the pitch. There's a high foul off to the right. Dalton Varsho, in his Astros debut, went 1-for-4. A single and a walk. And Yordan Alvarez, 1-for-3 and 2 walks today. He was named Player of the Month for July today, not surprisingly. 1-2 pitch, way inside. And it's 2 balls and 2 strikes. Junior Caminero had been the Player of the Month back in June. So 2 on, 2 outs, and a 2-2 count. A 5-0 Giants lead here in the top half of the ninth inning before a crowd of 23,736. 23-736. The 2-2 pitch, it's low. And the count has gone full, so the runners will be taken off. Koss from second base and Furman from first base. Kingham is about to throw his 20th pitch. Grabs the rosin bag, leaves it on the back of the hill. Full count with 2 on and 2 outs. And here's the payoff pitch. And it is fouled to the left side. Right to the ball girl over there. It stays at 3-2. Arizona ahead of San Diego tonight, 3-0. They're in the bottom of the fourth inning. San Diego, in a very late transaction today, picked up Casey Mize, the Tiger pitcher, who'll be a free agent after the season. Michael King going for the Padres tonight against Brandon Thott. Arizona sharing the second wildcard spot with Philadelphia. And the Padres just one game back going into play today. Kingham working 3-2 with 2 outs and 2 on. The righty is ready and lets it fly. And it's swung on and missed. The ball is dropped by Diaz. But the batter has abandoned the base path, and Diaz doesn't have to worry about throwing to first or tagging. Adames is out. So are the Giants, but they add a run in the inning. On one hit, a couple of walks, and a sacrifice fly. They leave 2 men on base. And going to the bottom of the ninth, the Giants lead 5-0 on the Trajan Wealth Rangers Radio Network.
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2: Tristan Beck will pitch the bottom of the ninth for the Giants. They lead 5-0. He was just recalled today. He has pitched 9 times for the Giants this year with a .639 earned run average. Beck out of Stanford University, drafted by the Giants in the 4th round of the 2018 draft. He's making his 81st career appearance. He has a .412 career ERA. The most notable thing about Beck, he was drafted 4 different times by the Brewers, the Yankees, the Braves, and finally, the Giants. Well, here's Jake Berger. And he takes a breaking ball inside and high for ball one. Berger is 0-for-3. He has struck out once, flied out twice. Ezekiel Duran on deck. And Elias Diaz to follow. And here's the pitch. And that is in there for a strike. Let's check that. He was drafted 3 times. The last time was by the Braves. He's out of Corona, California. Went to Corona High. 6'4", 200-pounder. He is 30 years of age. Tristan Beck following Sam Hentges, who worked an inning in the third. It's 5-0 Giants, each team with 6 hits. And the pitch is swung on and bounded to deep short. Adames with a long one-hop throw. It is not in time. Berger legs out an infield hit. And the comeback has begun. San Francisco is challenging the call at first base, so this will go back to the replay command center in New York. Adames throwing from the outfield turf with a long one-hopper. Devers a big stretch. The first base umpire, Adrian Johnson, making the safe call. And let's see what they decide in New York.
3: It's really, really close.
2: Yeah, really. Beck made a good pitch, and as we see it again, I don't know that they're going to be able to overturn it as close as it is.
3: You know, Adames, when he got to that ball, planted his back foot quickly, so his release was really quick, but the throw was terrible. I can't believe that that's what he was trying to do, because if you're going to bounce it over there when it hits the turf, that really slows it down.
2: And this has taken them a little while in New York. Logan Webb was the starter for the Giants. He gave up 5 hits tonight and a walk. Struck out 8 in 6 scoreless innings. Win 2/3 of an inning. That's Keaton Wynn of the Giants. And then Hentges an inning and a third, and now Beck. They traded the guy who leads the club in saves, Caleb Killian, to the Phillies in the deal along with Luis Arraez yesterday. And they also traded one of their left-handed relievers, Eric Miller. And that was a deal to Boston just before the deadline for the young infielder, Marcelo Meyer, who is on the injured list right now. Well, as long as this is taking, you would think they're not going to overturn it, but we're generally wrong in the way we think these things are going to happen. Yeah. That Yankee-St. Louis game is over. St. Louis won it by the score of 13-7. And Tampa Bay is leading Colorado 11-4 in the top of the 8th inning in Denver. What are they doing in New York? Did they send out for a pizza in the middle of this? Are you kidding me?
3: Pastrami sandwich from Katz's.
2: They could walk over to Katz's and pick it up in the time this is taking. Here we go.
4: After review, the runner's foot was above the base when the ball contacted the interior of the glove. The call on the field is overturned. The runner is out. San Francisco retains their challenge.
2: We have just heard the most detailed explanation for an overturned call in the history of the challenge system. That's the way it always should be.
3: Yeah, I don't like the call, but I appreciate the explanation. And you're right. They should do it that way all the time.
2: So here's Zeke, who's 3-for-3, two singles and a double. He has half the Ranger hits. 5-0, the Giants are leading. And here's the pitch. And there's a breaking ball inside as Duran backs out of the box. Ball one. Rangers in jeopardy right now of being shut out. They have been shut out 7 times this year. The Giants have thrown 8 shutouts. The 1-0 pitch, that's over for a strike. And the count is 1-1. And the Rangers have actually thrown more shutouts than been victimized by shutouts. They've thrown 9 of them and been blanked 7 times. 1-1. And there's a high foul off to the right. And the count at 1-2.
5: 1-2.
2: Not much has gone right for the Rangers in this game. The 1-2 pitch, and that is low. 2 balls and 2 strikes.
3: Unless the Rangers can score at least 3 runs, this would be the 6th time in 17 games since the All-Star break that the Rangers have been held to 2 or fewer runs.
2: 2-2 pitch, check swing, it's outside. And the count at 3-2. And, of course, the month of July as a whole was a good offensive month because the first half of the month, the Rangers were producing offensively. Full count and time called at the plate by Duran. Well, Zeke, with the 3 hits tonight, has raised his average 6 points up to 272. Here's the payoff pitch, and it is swung on and fouled back. For the Rangers on the mound today, Quantrill threw 87 pitches. He was very sharp. He only gave up 4 hits, 3 runs, 1 of them earned. But he's on the hook right now. He would drop to 4-4, and Logan Webb would improve to 7-7 with a win. Here's the payoff pitch. Swung on and fouled off the mask of Suzak. It actually knocks the mask off Suzak's head, and the ball rolls over toward the Giants' third base dugout. So a new baseball for Tristan Beck. The Giants have more than the usual allotment of relievers right now because they traded the 2 starters. But the guy who's pitching tomorrow, Tidwell, has been a starter all year in the minors, although he's relieved in 8 games in the big leagues. He has stretched out. He has started 15 games at Sacramento. 3-2 pitch, and there's a high drive, well hit left field. That one's on its way. That ball is history. A home run for Ezekiel Duran breaks the shutout. Gives him his 4th hit of the day and makes it San Francisco 5 and the Rangers 1.
3: What a lengthy battle. We've talked about how Zeke is seeing so many more pitches this year. And on the 8th pitch of the at-bat, he gets a fastball that he can handle.
2: A home run brought to you by Trajan Wealth. Plan smarter, dream bigger. And our first Ranger run is always brought to you by Kubota. 1 out, and here's Elias Diaz for his first plate appearance. Austin Wins was 1-for-2 today, and Alejandro Osuna 0-for-1 is a pinch hitter in this spot. First pitch here is in there for a strike, and it's 0-1. 5-6-0 for the Giants, 1-7-5 for the Rangers. The 0-1 delivery, and that's high and inside. 1 ball and 1 strike. So at least the Rangers won't be shut out for the 8th time this year. The home run, their 130th, right in the middle of the pack in the major leagues in home runs, 16th out of 30 teams. 1-1, and that's outside. It's 2 balls and 1 strike. Rangers on the road trip scored only 15 runs in the 6 games. So they averaged 2.5 runs a game on the trip. They only have 1 here tonight. The 2-1 offering, that's outside. It is 3 balls and 1 strike, and too bad about that overturned call at first base on Berger, although who knows if the same pitches would have been thrown to Duran had there been a runner at first. Here's the pitch, And that's high and inside, ball four. Diaz is on. We pause for station identification. 10 seconds on the Rangers Radio Network.

0: Giants catcher Suzak challenged that ball four call, and he was correct. Dansonia overruled, so it is not a walk to Diaz. It's a strike, which fills up the count at 3-2. So Beck working now with a full count off the first base side of the rubber. And the payoff pitch is outside. There is the walk. And with one out, a runner at first, and the Rangers down 5-1. Nicky Lopez will make his way to the plate. The Rangers still have Justin Foscue and Cam Cauley unused on the bench. And action is going to start again in the Giants bullpen. Labor San Martin up in the Giants pen. San Martin, another one of the guys called up today. And impressive that they all arrived in time from Sacramento. But Raver San Martin, that's Raver, R-E-I-V-E-R, San Martin, warming in the bullpen, and apparently he's going to be coming on. So we're going to get a change here. San Martin heading for the mound. And we have a pitching change. We'll be back after these messages on the Trajan Wealth Rangers Radio Network.
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0: 14 with a homer and four runs batted in. 5-1 Giants, although the Rangers have outhit him 7-6. The pitch. Strike on the outside corner at nothing and two. Fastball at 92 miles an hour. San Martin, the fifth Giant pitcher of the day. Rangers making some noise here, finally, in the last half of the ninth. The 0-2, and that's low and outside. Changeup at 87. And the count at 1-2. San Martin works in long black sleeves, features a black glove with orange laces. Set at the belt, comes to the plate, and there's a swing and a ground ball to short. Adames to Basabe for one on to first. In time, the Rangers will challenge the call at first, you would suppose, as it was rather close. If it holds up as an inning-ending double play, it is a game-ending double play. And we will see if, in fact, the Rangers are going to challenge. They are not. The call was correct by Adrian Johnson. This ball game is over. The Giants have won it by the score of 5-1. Logan Webb, the winning pitcher, our player of the game, brought to you by Perimeter Global Logistics, PGL, official supply chain partner of the Rangers. 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
2: Dives! 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
10: It is out of here!
0: He struck him out swinging and the ball game's over.
3: Welcome into Rangers Game Day, presented by Toyota on the Trajan Wealth Texas Rangers Radio Network with Eric Nadel and Matt Hicks. Here's Jared Sandler.
13: Rangers and Giants opening up a three-game series from Globe Life Field tonight. Rangers trying to snap a five-game losing streak. Cal Quantrill on the mound for the Rangers. Logan Webb on the mound for the Giants. The Giants made a number of trades over the last 36 hours, but they still had their ace on the bump, and he gave the Rangers some problems tonight. It was scoreless through.

0: One inning in the top of the second inning, Daniel Susak reached on an error charge to Ezekiel Duran, and then the next man up was Drew Gilbert.
1: Here's the left-handed hitting Gilbert, and he lines one just beyond the reach of Nicky Lopez into right, and the ball goes under the glove of Nimmo. It rolls all the way to the wall. Susak has scored. Gilbert may score as well. Gary Pettis holding him up at third. What's going on? It's an easy single for Gilbert, but Brandon Nimmo had that one go under his glove all the way to the wall for a two-base error.
0: And then Gilbert would score. Next man up, when Oslevis Basabe had a sack fly, so the Giants took a 2-0 lead. Would remain 2-0 through two, and then in the third inning with one out and nobody on, it was Jung-Hoo Lee.
1: Now the 1-1, and that ball is crushed to deep right field. Nimmo going back, turning at the track to look, and it's gone. About three rows up into the seats for Lee, his seventh home run of the season. And the Giants now lead it 3-0.
0: The score would remain 3-0. The Rangers pitchers did their job. Unfortunately, the bats just couldn't get anything going at all against Logan Webb or the Giants bullpen. 3-0 was the score when Jung-Hoo Lee came up once again in the eighth inning.
2: And Gray's pitch is swung on, hit deep to right field. Back goes Nimmo. At the wall, it is gone. The second home run of the game for Jung-Hoo Lee. His eighth home run of the year. And it's 4-0 Giants.
0: Giants would add another run, and then so would the Rangers on an Ezekiel Duran home run in the ninth inning. 5-1 the final. The Giants get the victory. They win game one of this three-game series. The Rangers have now dropped six straight, a season-worst losing streak. Talk about it with Eric and Matt when we come back on the Trades and Wealth Rangers Radio Network.
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0: Rangers fall by a final score of 5-1. Time now to chat about it with Eric and Matt. Guys, we got the deadline, we got the game. We'll ask one of you about each. I don't know what the grammar is there. I'm going to ask one person about the deadline, one person about the game. However I'm supposed to grammatically say that. Eric, since you're new, Matt, I'll let you pick.
1: You're going to ask me about the game.
0: Okay. Eric, what are your thoughts on the deadline? What would you make of it today?
9: Well, I was surprised, to tell you the truth. You know, I thought that the Rangers would pick a direction and go in that direction. And, you know, maybe they did. Maybe they decided they were going to sell. But when Jacob deGrom did not want to be traded, they decided that probably the most valuable piece they were going to trade was going to stay. So they would decide instead to stand pat. It was surprising to me. But given all the players who are going to come off the injured list, you know, it makes some sense. But the Rangers are going to have to play a whole lot better than they played tonight.
0: And speaking of tonight, Matt, thoughts on tonight's game?
1: The first thing, well, obviously the five errors stands out. If you've only committed as many as two in any game this season and then you make five, that sticks out. But the other thing that sort of stands out about this losing streak, which now stretches to six games, is the top three in the batting order, and the top three today were a combined 2 for 10, but over the course of the losing streak now, the top three in the batting order collectively for Texas hitting 169. You've got to get some production from the top of the order if this offense is going to roll, and you know, and that's what, you know, that's what you need. You know, today, just the one run. It didn't come until late. Ezekiel Duran, the only Ranger that had any extra base hit. He had the home run and a double. So that string is now, what, 49 straight games for the Rangers with at least one extra base hit. But it's a small bit of solace for an offense that's really struggling right now.
0: Hixie?
1: Yeah.
0: That was a great job.
1: No, it wasn't.
10: Well, we can debate that later.
0: All right, thanks, guys. Rangers fall 5-1. Let's hear from Skip Schumacher following tonight's loss.
11: Skip, you know, everybody from Jacob to you and Chris Young all said before the game about the message and that this team is here to win. Five errors, basically being shut out. What does that tell you tonight?
12: I mean, yeah, we played probably our worst game of the year tonight, quite honestly. Other than Cal and Duran, I mean, Cal pitched really good. Six innings, one run earned, I think. I don't know what the scorekeeper did, but I'm guessing it's just one run. But it's just, I just felt like it was, you know, unfortunately just made a lot of errors and cost us some runs and just couldn't get anything going against Webb. Webb was really good. He's been good for a long time. But, you know, unfortunately, it was just kind of a game that, you know, hopefully we can forget about pretty quickly.
11: Trade deadline day is always an angsty day for a lot of for guys, right? Because things change, guys move. Were you disappointed in effort tonight?
12: I'm never disappointed in their effort. I mean, very rarely if I had to talk with anybody about effort. So it's never an effort thing. I know when you don't hit and you make some errors that it always feels that way. But it's never a lack of effort with those guys. I'll go to war with those guys any day of the week. It was just a sloppy game. And it's unfortunate that, you know, the way it was tonight. We haven't had many of those games, quite honestly. So, you know, it's just unfortunate that it happened tonight. First game back at home.
0: There you go. That's Skip Schumacher following tonight's 5-1 loss. We'll wrap it up when we come back on the Trajan Wealth Rangers Radio Network.
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23: Gore takes the hill for the Rangers against righty Blade Tidwell for the Giants. The Astros lost, so the Rangers don't lose any ground on Houston. At this very moment, the Rangers remain 2.5 back of the Astros, though they are tied with the Mariners. And then in the wild card, the Rangers are 2 games back of the Cleveland Guardians. Rangers hope to turn things around tomorrow. Our coverage begins at 6:30 on RSN. First pitch just past 7. Gore and Tidwell, the matchup. Rangers and Giants here at Globe Life Field. For those back in the studio, for Ken Mendez, for Matt Hicks, and for the voice of the Rangers, Eric Nadel, Jared Sandler, thanking you. We'll talk to you tomorrow here on the Trajan Wealth Rangers Radio Network.
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25: Here's your KSST KRVA FM weather. High pressure system will hang around for the next 2 days, and that takes us to the upper 90s through the afternoon hours, and we should get sunshine. Overnight, not cooling off a whole lot, will be in the mid-70s and clear, close to 100 for the high on Tuesday and Wednesday. I'm meteorologist Steve Hamilton on KSST and KRVA FM.
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12: 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It appears by its own numbers, the U.S. government seems insolvent. It's reported that the Treasury shows about $6 trillion in assets and over $47 trillion in liabilities. 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
3: Here's your KSST KRVA FM weather. High pressure system will hang around for the next 2 days, and that takes us to the upper 90s through the afternoon hours, and we should get sunshine. Overnight, not cooling off a whole lot. We'll be in the mid-70s and clear. Close to 100 for the high on Tuesday and Wednesday. I'm meteorologist Steve Hamilton on KSST and KRVA FM.
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2: 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The Texas Education Freedom Accounts represents the largest day one school choice initiative in American history. TEFA provides eligible families with state funds roughly $10,470 per year for private school tuition, with additional allocations of up to $30,000 for students with special needs and $2,000 for homeschool students to customize their children's education. More than 100,000 students were awarded funding for the program's inaugural year, driving record-setting demand that has left administrators at independent and faith-based schools scrambling to expand capacity. For parents, the funds represent a long-awaited shift in educational flexibility. State guidance allows the accounts to cover private tuition, approved textbooks, standardized testing, private tutoring, and specialized therapies. Proponents led by state leaders who championed the measure framed the program as a major win for parental rights and educational access. However, public school advocates and rural coalition groups remain concerned about the long-term impact on local school districts. Under Texas' average daily attendance funding model, public school districts lose state funding whenever a student transfers out.
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1: Here's your KSST KRVA FM weather. High pressure will stay parked right over our area for the next few days, and that means a lot of sun and a lot of heat for us. Mid-70s and clear overnight. From the upper 90s to about 100 for the high on Tuesday. Should stay sunny, clear on Tuesday night, close to 100 and sunny Wednesday. I'm meteorologist Steve Hamilton on KSST and KRVA FM.
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13: 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It appears by its own numbers, the U.S. government seems insolvent. It's reported that the Treasury shows about $6 trillion in assets and over $47 trillion in liabilities. 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
8: Across Texas, a growing faith-based coalition is mounting a moral and spiritual defense against the rapid expansion of artificial intelligence data centers, arguing that the massive facilities threaten both God's creation and local communities. At town hall meetings and county zoning hearings from the Hill Country to North Texas, residents, local leaders, and political candidates are turning to scripture, theology, and religious values to push back against the tech boom. At a recent city council meeting in Granbury, local official Matt Long stood before local leaders in Hood County to oppose a massive 2,100-acre development proposed by tech giants. Quote, as Christians, do we think that trading 2,100 acres of natural beauty for godless technological complexes is moving us closer to creation or further away? End quote. Long asked. Quote, do we think that entering into negotiations with Google, Meta, and Amazon is closer to making a covenant with God or making a deal with the devil? End quote. Texas has rapidly emerged as a primary hub for AI infrastructure, with more than 300 data centers in operation and hundreds more planned across the state. However, these facilities require staggering amounts of electricity and water to keep millions of high-performance servers cool, resources the local communities say are already stretched thin by drought and heat waves. For many activists, the argument against data center is rooted in an environmental stewardship and the moral duty to protect natural resources.
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1: Here's your KSST KRVA FM weather. High pressure will stay parked right over our area for the next few days, and that means a lot of sun and a lot of heat for us. Mid-70s and clear overnight. We're in the upper 90s to about 100 for the high on Tuesday. Should stay sunny, clear on Tuesday night, close to 100 and sunny Wednesday. I'm meteorologist Steve Hamilton on KSST and KRVA FM.
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1: 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High pressure will stay parked right over our area for the next few days, and that means a lot of sun and a lot of heat for us. Mid-70s and clear overnight. We're in the upper 90s to about 100 for the high on Tuesday. Should stay sunny, clear on Tuesday night, close to 100 and sunny Wednesday. I'm meteorologist Steve Hamilton on KSST and KRVA FM.
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9: 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They should also avoid distractions such as cell phones, eating, drinking, or car audio or navigation systems. 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In Franklin County, on FM 21, from State Highway 37 to Titus County Line, crews will be working on intersections and driveways. Expect slower moving traffic. In Hopkins County, on State Highway 154 at State Highway 11, Wildcat Way, crews will be performing repairs to the concrete joints in the intersection. There will be daily lane closures during the repair process. In Hopkins County, on Interstate 30 at Grindling Creek, crews will be performing repairs on the bridge deck. There will be daily lane closures during the repair process. Please drive carefully through work zones.
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1: Here's your KSST KRVA FM weather. High pressure will stay parked right over our area for the next few days, and that means a lot of sun and a lot of heat for us. Mid-70s and clear overnight. From the upper 90s to about 100 for the high on Tuesday. Should stay sunny, clear on Tuesday night, close to 100 and sunny Wednesday. I'm meteorologist Steve Hamilton on KSST and KRVA FM.
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2: FM. The U.S. Treasury quietly released its official financial report for 2025. It appears by its own numbers, the U.S. government seems insolvent. It's reported that the Treasury shows about $6 trillion in assets and over $47 trillion in liabilities. Add it all up, and it looks like the U.S. owes more than $130 trillion it doesn't have. 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
8: The building permit report is in for the city of Sulphur Springs to finish out the month of July. Overall project costs skyrocketing over the previous few months, mainly because of the addition of paperwork being filed for the city of Sulphur Springs City Hall addition. That comes in at $6.9 million. Hopkins County Courthouse doing some basement waterproofing. That project, $825,000. The Hampton Inn doing a small renovation, $200,000. They're still working on those fuel tanks for the Brookshire's fuel station. That project comes in at $235,000. The folks over at Ocean Spray doing a little work. Their project coming in at about $127,000. Some smaller commercial renovations. Just a couple of new residential permits filed in this go-around. Some signed permits, a couple of those for the new schools that were built. Then get ready for some action on Broadway as Quick Trip has filed for demolition permits to start taking down those buildings in the first phase of getting ready for building a new gas station. In all, the total projects valued at $8.5 million. 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City collecting almost $15,000 in permit fees, as it looks like it'll be a busy construction season throughout the rest of the summer.
9: Uh-oh, Brad's buzzed.
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7: USDA has taken a look at land values across the country.
8: Lance Hodig of the National Agricultural Statistics Service says from the report issued Friday regarding land values,
9: the sixth consecutive year of increasing values across the board, but maybe a bit of a slowing in terms of that increase. We saw a little bit of a slowdown in those increases last year, a little bit. We're talking about three major categories: all land and buildings, cropland, and pasture. And again, increases across the board on all three categories, a little bit slower than what we've seen in some of the recent years.
8: Meanwhile, the average cash rate producers paid for rental land for their ag operations this year was similar to the year before, steady to slightly lower in categories, with pasture land rental rates up $1 from the prior year. I'm Rod Bain reporting for the U.S. Department of Agriculture in Washington, D.C.
7: And with an Ag Minute, I'm Chelsea Wade, TSC News.
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14: More statewide support against building new data centers as a group of Central Texas elected officials are calling for a statewide moratorium on new data center developments until additional regulations are in place. State Representative Vicki Goodwin, who's the Democratic nominee for Lieutenant Governor, hosted a press conference this week urging a pause in approvals of new data centers while new safeguards are considered relating to water use, electricity demand, and community impacts. The current Lieutenant Governor, Dan Patrick, has asked the Texas Senate to study how to manage data center growth while balancing economic benefits with impacts on water, infrastructure, and again, local communities. Governor Greg Abbott has called for limiting new developments in rural Texas, as well as eliminating tax incentives for the industry. Those folks wanting to build the data centers, of course, argue that a statewide moratorium could have significant economic consequences. It seems that the data centers, municipalities, and its citizens are all at odds all over the state of Texas, mostly from the fear and lack of knowledge of what exactly the impact will be, and that lack of knowledge and lack of transparency coming from an industry touting that they support artificial intelligence and wider access to information.
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1: So early.
0: Yes, it is. Pour yourself a cup of coffee, go out and gather those eggs, and get ready for the early...

0: Senate Farm Bill. I'm Jessica Domel with Washington Ag Watch on the Texas Farm Bureau Radio Network. The Senate Committee on Agriculture, Nutrition, and Forestry will mark up its version of the Farm Bill Thursday. Late last week, Senate Ag Committee Chairman John Bozeman of Arkansas released an updated text for the bill, the Agricultural Act of 2026. The revised legislation now includes language authorizing year-round sales of E15 gasoline and a one-year delay in the SNAP benefit costs for states with higher payment error rates. When Bozeman released the Farm Bill text in late June, he said the legislation, referred to as Farm Bill 2.0, is built for the people who feed America.
1: It will strengthen agriculture, support rural communities, and ensure American farm families have the resources and the tools they need to succeed for generations to come. Last year, Congress took an important step forward to provide certainty and predictability for our farm families. Farm Bill 1.0 strengthened the farm safety net, expanded access to affordable crop insurance, improved disaster programs, and it also invested in animal health. We were able to accomplish this through the Working Families Tax Cut. Now what we're trying to do with Farm Bill 2.0 is build on that progress. If you feed America, this bill is for you. It modernizes USDA loan limits so producers can access the capital that they need. The world is totally different now than it was in 2018, certainly than it was in 2012. It continues investing in rural broadband and water infrastructure. It strengthens rural communities and supports the next generations of farmers and ranchers.
0: The Senate Ag Committee is scheduled to mark up the Farm Bill beginning at 8:30 a.m. Central Thursday. For the Texas Farm Bureau Radio Network, I'm Jessica Domel.
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2: 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Frogs singing and owls calling and the creek running nearby. 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
1: Most of us have a memory of being in nature we'll never forget. 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

0: From the Texas State Network, welcome to Texas in the Morning. Coming up, latest poll numbers on elections in Texas, and the good news continues for one hopeful.
1: I'm Chris Fox. Possession of the now illegal hemp Delta 8 and 10 THCs could land you up to 2 years in state jail.
2: If you're lucky, you'll see an isolated shower storm along the Texas coast and the northern panhandle, but everybody else high and dry. I'm meteorologist Dan Brunoff. Your forecast coming up.
0: Later, Mike Rogers has the other side of the news. Adam C. is at the TSN Sports Desk. Good Tuesday morning. I'm Kristen Yates. Leading our news this morning, Facebook's parent company Meta plans for a giant data center campus to be built in El Paso. Backers of this say this will transform the West Texas city.
3: Raw land was on the tax rolls for almost nothing. And to build an artificial intelligence factory on that creates property tax revenue.
0: Former El Paso Mayor Dee Margo saying that data centers are not sucking up water like some claim. Meta promised in a statement a partnership with nonprofits to, quote, support water restoration projects that boost water supply. The campus, they say, will have 1 gigawatt of computer capacity and will play an essential role in AI development. Meanwhile, Governor Greg Abbott has directed the Texas Public Utility Commission and ERCOT to do additional vetting of data center applications. He's directing them again to audit those already in the system that could top as many as 2,000. The goal, they say, is twofold: to manage the number of centers coming on the grid and to make sure applications consider Abbott's latest requirements.
4: We got to protect the grid by requiring data centers to bring their own power, reuse their own water, and lower the cost of electricity for consumers and residents across the great state of Texas.
0: Abbott's call for audits is also an effort to put on hold a plan developed months ago by ERCOT called Batch Zero that would approve large batches of data center applications at one time. Well, those impacted by the flooding last month in central and southern Texas have another extension to apply for replacement SNAP benefits. Governor Abbott says that new date is August 12th, next Wednesday. This applies to people in Bandera, Blanco, Frio, Gillespie, Kendall, Kerr, Medina, Uvalde, and Valverde counties, as well as the newly added Sutton and Zavala counties. Replacement funds should be available on Lone Star cards within 2 business days. SNAP recipients are encouraged to make their request in person at their local Health and Human Services office. However, a mail-in request is also available. We have new poll numbers from Texas Southern University on elections in Texas. Democratic Senate hopeful James Tallarico finding himself currently with a 2-point lead over his GOP opponent, Ken Paxton, 47% to 45. This is within the margin of error. Political scientist Mark Jones, who conducted the poll, notes that Paxton has work to do wooing former John Cornyn supporters.
5: Virtually every Democrat is voting for James Tallarico. Only about 8.5 out of 10 Republicans are voting for Paxton.

0: And independents, they are voting by almost 3-to-1 margin for Tallarico.
1: Further down ballot, though, Republicans maintain a clear advantage. Governor Abbott leads Democrat Gina Hinojosa by 6 points. Lieutenant Governor Dan Patrick holds a 46-39% lead over his Democratic challenger, Vicki Goodwin. A review of voter rolls is proving to be more difficult than once thought.
2: The latest data crunch included a cross-check with federal immigration databases, but it was revealed at a hearing that some of the people flagged as potential non-citizens are turning out to be mistakes.
3: Of the 2,700, I think it's a much smaller number where there's some discrepancies.
2: The state elections director, Christina Atkins, says they're now working with DPS to manually check each of those potential non-citizens before they're removed from voter rolls. She would not tell lawmakers how many have provided proof of citizenship. In San Antonio, Michael Board, TSN News.
1: Texas reclassifying hemp Delta 8 and Delta 10 THC as Schedule 1 drugs now means that possession of either comes with Schedule 1 penalties.
4: This means the possession of hemp products containing Delta 8 and Delta 10 THC and THCA could now get you a state jail felony, up to 2 years in state prison. UNT Dallas Law Professor Brian Owsley.
5: I know that some people want to think that the sky is falling, that there's going to be all these arrests. You will see disparities here. Moreover, you will have prosecutorial discretion.
4: Cannabis activists among those fearful that the sky is falling. Sherrick Todd is with the Texas Cannabis Policy Center.
6: Recriminalizing all of these other THCs just empower the illicit market and put the licensed retailers out of business.
4: In Austin, Chris Fox, TSN News.
1: Lawsuits filed by the hemp industry to end the state's near total THC ban continue to pile up. Friday, two hemp retailers and a distributor filed suit in the U.S. District Court for the Southern District of Texas. A convicted sex trafficker from California is going to prison for life after he was captured in West Texas.
7: Federal prosecutors say 51-year-old Devin Maurice Harmon was taking a 16-year-old from California to Louisiana in 2024 when he had car problems in Crockett County in West Texas. They say he had coerced the girl into prostitution starting when she was 14. But when their vehicle broke down in West Texas, they wound up in a nearby motel. When the DPS and Texas Rangers got involved, they realized the 16-year-old girl was in a National Missing Persons database. Harmon was convicted of several federal crimes earlier this year, including trafficking of a minor. A judge has sentenced him to life in federal prison. Stephen Pickering, TSN News.
1: And crimes against children, the subject of a conference in Dallas this week, bringing together 4,700 law enforcement and child advocates.
8: The Dallas Children's Advocacy Center is hosting this annual event. Brandon Poor is a detective with the Grand Prairie Police Department.
9: You have some of the best in the world trainers and investigators and experts who then teach these investigators how to do their job better. And so what it means, and this is why it's the most important thing in the world, is it means kids all over are now rescued and protected in a way that they wouldn't be otherwise.
8: Detective Poor described a recent case in which a predator dropped his tablet into a toilet tank. It became soaked with water, but because of what he learned at a similar conference, he was able to retrieve the hard drive, and that predator was convicted and sentenced to 2 life terms. Russell Scott, TSN News.
1: Still to come.
10: El Paso, the only place that has a heat advisory today, but what about the rest of the week? Any more coming? I'm meteorologist Dan Brunoff. Weather's next.
1: When Texas in the Morning continues.
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15: 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We'll call him back and see if we can get our money back.
1: And the Ad Council. Welcome back to Texas in the Morning. It's time now for a look at today's weather. Here's TSN Chief Meteorologist Dan Brunoff.
10: Well, thank you very much. Good morning, everyone. We're waking up to, a pretty decent morning across the state. The only showers I see are across the very far northern panhandle, just north of the Dalhart area. These will be moving towards Stratford and pretty much falling apart before they get to Amarillo and Pampa and Spearman. Otherwise, there's no rain on radar. Quiet conditions. Temperatures, pretty much average for this time of the year. Widespread 70s across the state. A little warmer in the Heat Island and Dallas-Fort Worth. Temperatures are hovering near 80 degrees, so it's a little bit milder than it's been over the past several mornings as they still have some dry air in place. But again, no heat advisories across the state except for El Paso, believe it or not. So temperatures will pretty much be in a steady state here over the next 7 days across the state, with everybody in the northern half of the state near 100 degrees. Also down across the Rio Grande Valley, you'll be around 103 to 104. East Texas will remain in the mid-90s for the next several days. And you have an isolated chance for a late-day storm today. And then again, as we head into Friday, into the upcoming weekend, same thing for the upper Texas coast. But everybody else, I really don't see any rain in the forecast for the next 7 days. There could be a few isolated storms along the Red River counties from Childress to Wichita Falls to Paris to Texarkana late Friday afternoon and evening as a weak front tries to edge your direction. But this time of the year, fronts just rarely make it into the Lone Star State. Otherwise, again, temperatures will mainly be close to 100 degrees across the many locations statewide, mid-90s out in the East Texas, low 90s into the Texas coast, and mid-90s slightly inland. 100-degree temperatures will be prevalent across far West Texas in the high deserts and pushing 100 from Midland up to Lubbock and Amarillo. Checking the tropics, again, it's been very quiet this year. We've only had two named storms, and I don't see anything in the Gulf, the Caribbean, or all the way out into the open Atlantic. But as we head towards the second half of August and all of September, typically a tropical season starts to ramp up a little bit. But with a strong El Nino starting to strengthen in the eastern Pacific, you get a lot of wind shear, winds blowing west to east against the current at the surface and the upper levels, and that keeps storms from forming. But the Cape Verde season will get kicking here in the next few weeks off the coast of Africa, and these storms, if they do form, will be moving westbound through the open Atlantic. Sometimes they move into the Caribbean and even in the Gulf, so we'll definitely keep an eye on things for you. Stay cool, stay hydrated. I'm meteorologist Dan Brunoff in the TSN Forecast Center.
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18: I'm Adam C. with your Texas in the Morning Sports Report. The Dallas Cowboys had their first padded practice of training camp yesterday, and the team has a new mindset and slogan, and that's being the greatest offense there is. Head coach Brian Schottenheimer spoke about what needs to happen to make that a reality.
19: One, we got to evolve. I mean, we have to change the things that we didn't like last year that we didn't do very well. We got to find ways to complement the things that we did well. We need, you know, a couple more guys to continue to step up, you know, not named Pickens and Lamb, and that's the Flonoys of the world. It's some young tight ends, Jaden Blue, things like that. And then, you know, I've been very open and honest. I really do believe that this offense is going to be driven by our offensive line. Our ability to move people, our ability to knock people back in the run game, our ability to pass protect. I think that's incredibly critical, and we've got a few position battles going there. So I love it. I love the confidence, but we have to go out and do it.
18: The Cowboys will have their second practice with pads this afternoon at 1:45. The Texas Rangers lost the opening game of their home series against the San Francisco Giants last night. Final score, 5-1. The Giants scored their first two runs in the second inning off an RBI single and sacrifice fly. Giants right fielder Jung-Hoo Lee hit two solo home runs in the third and eighth innings, and Texas went down without much fight.
20: And Gray's pitch is swung on, hit deep to right field. Back goes Nemo. At the wall, it is gone. The second home run of the game for Jung-Hoo Lee.
18: Call courtesy of Eric Nadell and the Rangers Radio Network. Cal Quantrill started the game for Texas, giving up three runs on four hits and six innings pitched. With a loss, the Rangers have lost a season-high six straight games, and they haven't held a lead in 40 innings. They'll try to right the ship in their second game against the Giants tonight. First pitch at 7:05, coverage on the Rangers Sports Network. The Houston Astros were also on the losing end of their game last night, falling to the Toronto Blue Jays, final score 3-1. Despite a 10-hit game from Houston, the Astros couldn't take advantage with runners on base, leaving 13 stranded while going 1-for-5 with runners in scoring position. The Astros return to action for the second game of their series against the Blue Jays tonight. First pitch is set for 7:10, and coverage will be provided by the Space City Home Network. With your Texas in the Morning Sports Report, I'm Adam C.
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23: Gaining a competitive edge is one thing, but it's been taken to a new extreme at the Ohio State Fair.
24: We've really tried to look into our livestock shows, and what we're trying to do is to make sure it's a fair competition for all the youth that are involved.
23: But the fair's general manager, Virgil Strickler, says that hasn't been easy.
24: What we've experienced over the years is, you know, it turns into what I would consider a beauty pageant almost.
23: A trend that reached a new low at the most recent fair when three livestock exhibitors entered and won with cows that were, quite frankly, too pretty.
24: They were actually putting a top line of hair on the animal.
23: That's right. Holstein hair extenders from their heads all the way down their bovine backs.
24: It would actually bring the line of the animal, let's say, into a more even, more straight look.
23: Virgil says he'd never seen anything like it.
24: It's no different than using hairspray, you know, on an animal.
23: All right, hold still, bossy. I'm almost finished. Now let's just blow this out.
24: I guess if you wanted to compare it to, you know, a person balding, you know, or whatever, and you wanted to even out a hairline.
23: And Lord knows we've all tried that. Well, some of us.
25: Remember, your hair is romance. Keep it sunshine bright with White Rain.
23: Problem is, when you do it to an animal at the state fair, it's again the rules.
24: It's a falsifying or a wrong way to look at actually showing livestock.
23: Which is why the three winners have been disqualified. Their winnings forfeited, and their cows disgraced. Hey, don't blame me. I didn't make up the rules.
24: It's like anything else. Some people just push it to the limit.
23: And I'm Mike Rogers with the other side of the news on TSN.
1: Making news beyond the Lone Star State, President Trump says he expects talks with Iran to bring about an agreement on the Strait of Hormuz. He says it is currently under U.S. control. Police now holding a Washington state man accused of arson in the largest of three out-of-control wildfires that have now destroyed more than 700 buildings in and near the city of Spokane. The latest now about the cyclosporiasis outbreak, it has turned deadly with two deaths in Michigan. It's believed those victims had underlying health conditions. Zac Brown Band surprised 37,000 concertgoers in Boston by gifting everyone in the stadium a free cruise. This is Texas in the Morning. I'm Kristen Yates, TSN News.
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10: If you're lucky, you'll see an isolated shower storm along the Texas coast and the northern panhandle, but everybody else high and dry. I'm meteorologist Dan Brunoff. Your forecast coming up.
8: We also have a complete market recap coming up. Let's start off with weather today. The brief break from the heat is over. Forecast call for highs near 100 degrees across much of Texas this week, with humidity pushing heat index values above 105 in some areas. That return to triple-digit heat is something farmers and ranchers will be watching closely, and the latest USDA crop progress report shows why. Most Texas crops are continuing to develop on schedule, but pasture conditions remain under pressure. Corn is nearing maturity, with nearly all of the crop now silked and about two-thirds dented. Cotton is progressing normally, with the first bolls beginning to open. Grain sorghum continues to advance. Rice harvest is underway along the Gulf Coast. Peanut development is running ahead of the five-year average, and the state's winter wheat harvest is complete. Even with crops moving forward, the hot, dry weather continues to take a toll on grazing land, with fewer than one-third of Texas pastures rated good to excellent. In an effort to slow the addition of data centers coming onto the state's power grid, Governor Abbott directed the Public Utility Commission and ERCOT to do additional vetting.
9: Governor Abbott's calling on the Public Utility Commission and ERCOT to audit the data center applications in the system. It could top as many as 2,000. The goal is twofold. First, to slow the number of data centers coming onto the grid, and to make sure applications take into consideration Abbott's latest requirements.
11: We got to protect the grid by requiring data centers to bring their own power, reuse their own water, and lower the cost of electricity for consumers and residents across the great state of Texas.
9: The call for audits is also an effort to put on hold a plan developed months ago by ERCOT called Batch Zero. The objective is to approve large batches of data center applications at one time. In Austin, Chris Fox, TSN News.
8: Plans to string ultra-high voltage power lines continue to run into problems.
27: One of the lines would run from West Texas to San Antonio. At a hearing, it was blasted by lawmakers who feared the cartels will use the corridor as a smuggling route.
28: They're going to see it as highways. They're going to see it as a map, as GPS guide. It's going to happen.
27: Sabinal Mayor Eric Gomez says the work will decrease the value of multi-generational ranching operations. A spokesperson for CPS Energy said at that meeting that the land will not be clear-cut and the towers will not have lights on top, so they cannot be used for guidance. In San Antonio, Michael Board, TSN News.
8: Senate Ag Committee Chairman John Bozeman has scheduled a farm bill markup for Thursday, just before the Senate begins its five-week summer recess. The committee had hoped to advance the legislation before now.
29: Before August, work hard to actually have a vote
12: and get it out of committee.
8: Action was delayed after Republican Senator Mitch McConnell's health-related absence and disagreements over proposed changes to the Supplemental Nutrition Assistance Program. The revised bill gives states until September 2030 to reduce SNAP payment error rates before cost-sharing requirements take effect. States with payment error rates of 10% or higher would be responsible for 20% of SNAP benefit costs. The legislation would also permanently authorize nationwide year-round sales of E15 gasoline, strengthen commodity, dairy disaster conservation research and rural development programs, modernize USDA farm loan and rural broadband programs, and more than double the funding for the market access and foreign market development programs that help expand U.S. agricultural exports.
12: Vote on it alone, vote on the farm bill alone. That's why we haven't combined it out of, again, looking at trying to respect the House, what they had to do.
8: The proposal is drawing both support and criticism. The American Farm Bureau Federation praised the committee for moving the bill forward after years of delays. Farm Bureau says the legislation would provide additional support for farmers through investments in specialty crops, year-round E15, and measures to help address rising input costs. President Zippy Duval also renewed the organization's call for additional economic assistance for producers. Meanwhile, environmental advocacy group Friends of the Earth urging lawmakers to reject the proposal. The organization argues the bill places too much emphasis on commodity agriculture and ethanol production while falling short on conservation, nutrition programs, and support for smaller and organic farms. It also opposes the year-round E15 provision, saying expanded ethanol production could encourage additional corn acreage at the expense of other crops. USDA has confirmed the nation's first case of classical scrapie in more than 5 years after the disease was detected in a sheep processed in Oregon. Federal and state animal health officials are tracing the flock of origin and testing additional animals. The discovery could delay the U.S.'s efforts to achieve internationally recognized scrapie-free status, which had been expected in 2028. USDA says the case is not expected to significantly impact international trade, but producers are encouraged to maintain proper animal identification and participate in surveillance programs. Still to come, more ag news, Chief Meteorologist Dan Brunoff's weather and the markets as the Lone Star Farm and Ranch report continues. This is TSN News.
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8: And welcome back to the Lone Star Farm and Ranch Report. 25 states are suing the Trump administration over its latest round of tariffs, arguing the new import taxes are an attempt to replace tariffs the Supreme Court struck down earlier this year. The administration last month imposed new double-digit tariffs on imports from 59 countries and the European Union, citing concerns that those countries had not done enough to prevent goods produced with forced labor from entering the U.S. The tariffs took effect as temporary tariffs implemented after the Supreme Court ruling expired. The latest diplomatic efforts with Iran have dropped oil prices by almost 6% in the U.S., and President Trump is taking notice.
0: The president directing oil companies on social media to bring oil prices down now.
2: Based on a shortage, they're making too much money. I don't like it. They're going to give some of that back to the public.
0: Meanwhile, Gas Buddy says by later this week, the national average for a gallon of regular could reach its highest level ever recorded for this point in the year. The national average for a gallon of regular is now more than a dollar higher since the start of the war with Iran. Melissa Adan, ABC News, Los Angeles.
8: Here in Texas, the statewide average price for a gallon of regular gasoline is $3.60, up a penny from yesterday and down about 7 cents from last week. Diesel is at $5.01, down a penny from yesterday, but up 3 cents from a week ago. Farming, ranching, meat processing, grain handling, and many other aspects of agriculture can be very dangerous, and if blood is needed to sustain someone after an accident, there could be a problem. Following weeks of declining blood donations, the U.S. Surgeon General warned the nation that the blood supply has fallen far below the level needed to meet demand, and it continues declining at an alarming rate. The situation is so dire that for only the second time ever, the American Red Cross has declared a national blood supply crisis. Abby Arneson with LifeServe Blood Center says blood donations are urgently needed.
3: I've been doing what I do in blood banking for 18 years, and in my 18 years, I have never seen such difficulties in getting blood donors through the door, whether it be at our donor centers or mobile blood drive. And for LifeServe, our collections in July, we're talking 2,500 less than what we collected last July and where we need to be. And again, I just haven't seen it before to be at this level. We always talk about that there's a need for blood. It never goes away. But to say it is urgent is an understatement right now.
8: Arneson says all it takes is one event and the blood supply could literally be gone.
3: We always shoot to have a 3 to 5 day supply of blood on hand. And right now you're looking at a maybe 1 to 2 day supply of O negative, O positive, and A negative, and a 2 day supply of all the other blood types, 2 to 3 days. And so that creates a massive issue in being able to take care of patients at our hospitals. Hospitals and doctors are going to be forced to make decisions about, okay, can we postpone this surgery because we need to hold on to blood for emergencies or urgent cases? Or do we not transfuse a patient at this level and instead we wait until they drop to this level? And again, I just haven't seen it in my 18 years get to this point. And so this is where we just be honest and say it is an everybody on deck moment.
8: Whether you live out in the country or in the city or somewhere in between, she urges everyone to reach out to their local blood collection companies to make an appointment as soon as possible. She also encourages people to reach out if you aren't certain whether you're eligible to donate or if you've been disqualified for one reason or another in the past.
10: El Paso, the only place that has a heat advisory today, but what about the rest of the week? Any more coming? I'm meteorologist Dan Brunoff. Weather's next.
8: As the Lone Star Farm and Ranch Report continues, this is TSN News.
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10: Well, thank you very much. Good morning, everyone. We're waking up to, a pretty decent morning across the state. The only showers I see are across the very far northern panhandle, just north of the Dalhart area. These will be moving towards Stratford and pretty much falling apart before they get to Amarillo and Pampa and Spearman. Otherwise, there's no rain on radar. Quiet conditions. Temperatures, pretty much average for this time of the year. Widespread 70s across the state. A little warmer in the Heat Island and Dallas-Fort Worth. Temperatures are hovering near 80 degrees, so it's a little bit milder than it's been over the past several mornings as there still have some dry air in place. But again, no heat advisories across the state except for El Paso, believe it or not. So temperatures will pretty much be in a steady state here over the next 7 days across the state, with everybody in the northern half of the state near 100 degrees. Also down across the Rio Grande Valley, you'll be around 103 to 104. East Texas will remain in the mid-90s for the next several days. And you have an isolated chance for a late-day storm today. And then again, as we head into Friday, into the upcoming weekend, same thing for the upper Texas coast. But everybody else, I really don't see any rain in the forecast for the next 7 days. There could be a few isolated storms along the Red River counties from Childress to Wichita Falls to Paris to Texarkana late Friday afternoon and evening as a weak front tries to edge your direction. But this time of the year, fronts just rarely make it into the Lone Star State. Otherwise, again, temperatures will mainly be close to 100 degrees across the many locations statewide, mid-90s out in the East Texas, low 90s into the Texas coast, and mid-90s slightly inland. 100-degree temperatures will be prevalent across far West Texas in the high deserts and pushing 100 from Midland up to Lubbock and Amarillo. Checking the tropics, again, it's been very quiet this year. We've only had two named storms, and I don't see anything in the Gulf, the Caribbean, or all the way out into the open Atlantic. But as we head towards the second half of August and all of September, typically a tropical season starts to ramp up a little bit. But with a strong El Nino starting to strengthen in the eastern Pacific, you get a lot of wind shear, winds blowing west to east against the current at the surface and the upper levels, and that keeps storms from forming. But the Cape Verde season will get kicking here in the next few weeks off the coast of Africa, and these storms, if they do form, will be moving westbound through the open Atlantic. Sometimes they move into the Caribbean and even in the Gulf, so we'll definitely keep an eye on things for you. Stay cool, stay hydrated. I'm meteorologist Dan Brunoff in the TSN Forecast Center.
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20: Here's your KSST KRVA FM weather. High pressure will stay parked right over our area for the next few days, and that means a lot of sun and a lot of heat for us, mid-70s and clear overnight. We're in the upper 90s to about 100 for the high on Tuesday. Should stay sunny, clear on Tuesday night, close to 100 and sunny Wednesday. I'm meteorologist Steve Hamilton on KSST and KRVA-FM.
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8: It's market information on the Lone Star Farm and Ranch Report. No cash cattle trade developed throughout the day yesterday, but it was interesting to see packers offer bids of 233 in Kansas on a Monday, as that obviously indicates they're short bought going into this week. Box beef prices, close mix, choice up 535 to 366.73. Select was down $1.78 to 344.45 on 85 loads. Base grade spot cotton bids in Texas from 74.85 to higher grades of 81.85 on zero bales. The Cutlook A index was up 95 points to 92.80. The AWP is 64.66. Although traders were supportive early in the day of the live cattle contracts, the market grew softer as the day went on, and traders would like to see fundamental support increase. August live cattle closed down 65 cents at 231 and a
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23: TSN headlines. Those impacted by the flooding last month in central and southern Texas now have until August 12th to apply for replacement SNAP benefits. Recipients are encouraged to make their request in person at their local Health and Human Services office. Governor Abbott directs the Public Utility Commission and ERCOT to do additional vetting on data center applications. This hopes to manage the number of data centers coming on grid and make sure the applications consider Abbott's latest requirements. New poll numbers from Texas Southern University. Democratic Senate hopeful James Tallarico finds himself with a two-point lead over the GOP opponent Ken Paxton. Further down ballot, Republicans maintain a clear advantage. 4,700 law enforcement and child advocates meet in Dallas this week to help crack down on crimes against children. Whataburger celebrating its 76th birthday with 76-cent specials available on its app through August. They include deals on taquitos, signature Whataburgers, and chicken sandwiches. With your Texas News headlines, I'm Kristen Yates.
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8: Chicago wheat closed up 11 and three quarters at 651. December Chicago wheat up 11 and three quarters at 669 and a quarter. September Kansas City wheat up 9 3/4 at 717 and a quarter. December Kansas City wheat up 10 and a quarter at 734. Oil fell. West Texas Intermediate dropped 5.1% to settle at 80.34. Brent lost 4.7% to close at 83.77 a barrel. The stock market rallied to the edge of its all-time high. The S&P 500 rose 111 points, the Dow Jones climbed 693, and the NASDAQ rallied 540. With the Lone Star Farm and Ranch Report, I'm Chelsea Wade, TSN News.
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11: All your hard work is paying off with an abundant harvest. Then one day you notice your squash plants are wilted and near death. Hi, I'm Melinda Myers, horticulturist and gardening expert. Take a closer look at the base of the stem for signs of the cause, squash vine borer. This black and orange day-flying moth lays its eggs at the base of the stems of vine crops. The eggs hatch, and the small worm-like larvae burrow into the stem, eating their way through the center of the stem, leaving a trail of sawdust-like material. The feeding prevents water and nutrients from moving between the roots and leaves, and the plant wilts and eventually dies. But don't give up just yet. Leave the plant in place while carefully slicing the stem lengthwise. Remove or kill any borers you find, then cover the stem with moist soil. This encourages roots to form along the stem so the plant can continue to grow and produce. Reduce future problems by removing and destroying any borer-infested vines this fall. Proper cleanup removes the borers that overwinter in the plant debris. Check out our website for this and other gardening tips.

0: CSA News. I'm Kristen Yates. Our top story, those impacted by last month's flooding in central and southern Texas have another extension to apply for replacement SNAP benefits. Governor Abbott says that new date is August 12th, next Wednesday. This applies to folks in Bandera, Blanco, Frio, Gillespie, Kendall, Kerr, Medina, Uvalde, and Valverde counties, as well as the newly added Sutton and Zavala counties. Replacement funds should be available on Lone Star cards within 2 business days. SNAP recipients are encouraged to make their request in person at a local Health and Human Services office. However, a mail-in request is also available. Texas A&M Forest Service remains at preparedness level 2, meaning wildfire activity statewide is elevated, but state resources remain available. Fire departments across North Texas responded to several grass and brush fires yesterday. People in rural and suburban areas are encouraged to clear dry vegetation away from buildings, take leaves off of roofs and gutters, and keep space for fire trucks to reach their property if needed. Anyone who sees smoke or an unattended fire should call 911 immediately. A review of voter rolls is proving to be more difficult than once thought.
1: The latest data crunch included a cross-check with federal immigration databases, but it was revealed at a hearing that some of the people flagged as potential non-citizens are turning out to be mistakes.
2: Of the 2,700, I think it's a much smaller number where there's some discrepancies.
1: The state elections director, Christina Atkins, says they're now working with DPS to manually check each of those potential non-citizens before they're removed from voter rolls. She would not tell lawmakers how many have provided proof of citizenship. In San Antonio, Michael Board, TSN News.
0: We've got new poll numbers from Texas Southern University. Democratic Senate hopeful James Tallarico finds himself with a 2-point lead over his GOP opponent, Ken Paxton. Political scientist Mark Jones, who conducted the poll, notes that Paxton has work to do wooing former John Cornyn supporters.
3: Virtually every Democrat is voting for James Tallarico. Only about 8.5 out of 10 Republicans are voting for Paxton. And independents, they are voting by almost 3-to-1 margin. For Tallarico.
0: Further down ballot, Republicans maintain a clear advantage. Governor Abbott leads Democrat Gina Hinojosa by 6 points. Lieutenant Governor Dan Patrick holds a 7-point lead over his Democratic challenger, Vicki Goodwin. Country music is having a massive moment. Looking ahead to the Billboard Hot 100 chart predictions this weekend, the entire top five is country songs. This is the first time that has ever happened. Coming at number one is Ella Langley's Choosing Texas and Morgan Wallen's Been By Now. This is TSN News.
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11: KSST has been reporting the news for Sulphur Springs and Hopkins County since 1947. We couldn't look to the future without remembering our past. These are the History and Heritage Files as compiled and presented by Bill Bradford, prior to 2014.
12: These are the history and heritage files for the fourth day of August. August 1996 was one of the coolest in Hopkins County history. August 1995 was one of the hottest in Hopkins County history. On one of these programs, we quoted filling stationer Ward Gober as saying he was pumping gas at 13 cents a gallon in 1933. I've heard folks say they remember 11 cent East Texas white gas. It knocked a little. On this day in 1937, Sulphur Springs Babcock store was advertising Babylene motor oil for 10 cents a quart. Flashlight batteries, nickel, car batteries as low as $2.89. Big car battery guaranteed for 2 full years, less than $6. Couple things you may have never heard of. A radio B battery, 95 cents. Steering wheel spinner, 37 cents. And on this day in 1993, KSST was complimenting the Sulphur Springs School District for rebuilding the top of the Gerald Prim Stadium press box to include a sheltered area for video camera operators. The camera people loved it. The pigeons loved it. They glassed it in. Smells great now. We don't know where the pigeons went. On this day in 1955, President Eisenhower signed the Cooper Dam and Reservoir Bill, completed 36 years later. And on this day in 1981, President Reagan was warning striking air traffic controllers, either go to work or get fired. Folks were asking us, was it safe to fly? Fortunately, I have an airline pilot in the family who had just flown in from Mexico City, had no problems. Told us so.
13: The only difference in operation was that there were 15 to 30 minute delays over and above what would normally have existed. And once we were airborne, the communications with the air traffic control system were about as professional and as expedient as normally. Safety of flight has in no way been compromised, and those persons with a need or desire to fly should certainly not hesitate to contact their air carrier and make arrangements to do so.
12: From the Heritage Files.
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15: And we're all hanging out here on KSST this morning. I'm John Mark Dempsey, and welcome to Tuesday, August 4th. So not much to tell in the weather forecast. Sunny and hot. We're going to be around 100 degrees overnight, falling only into the upper 70s, and pretty much the same right on through the rest of the week. Sunny and hot with temperatures in the upper 90s, if not 100, right on through Friday, and no mention of rain at all in the weather forecast. No surprise there. Well, I see that the First United Methodist Church of Sulphur Springs hosts Mahjong from 1 to 4 p.m. in the Family Life Center on Tuesdays from 1 to 4. Sounds like a fun event. You might like to give it a try. Even though it's hot, going to be a beautiful day. Make the most of it. Good morning. This is KSST.
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17: 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Coming up, Commissioner Sid Miller talks about new research that shows horses can recognize friend from

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1: A new study finds horses can recognize a potential predator on visual cues alone. Texas Ag Commissioner Sid Miller says the research highlights the intelligence of these animals.
2: It looked at 18 domestic horses. They watched silent videos of wolves and wombats while wearing heart monitors. Even though the horses had no sounds or scents to rely on and had never encountered wolves before, their heart rates increased significantly when they saw the wolves on the screen. But outwardly, they stayed remarkably calm. You couldn't tell it. Anyone who works with horses knows you have to understand their behavior and trust their instincts, because they're often, you know, processing more than you can actually see. They just don't let on. Horses have been our trusted partners on our Texas ranches for generations. They're part of our Texas mystique. And studies like this explain why. Their intelligence, awareness, and calm under pressure are just a few of the reasons they're such important to Texas agriculture and our Western heritage. As someone who owns, raises, loves horses, I'm always encouraged to see research that helps us better understand these magnificent animals. Every new study helps us become better horse owners, better breeders, better trainers, better caretakers, and I think it strengthens our bond between Texans and our one of our greatest agricultural treasures, the horse.
1: Next time on Shoot the Bull.
2: These scholarships are opening doors for students from every walk of life.
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0: American Cattle News. Today we take a look back at a couple of USDA reports. More after this.
1: Here's farmer and businessman James Wood.
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2: Justin Benavides is chief economist at USDA.
3: Purchase of that intermediate animal for further growth that winds up being the biggest expense. And it did go up year over year, which makes sense when you think about the cost of buying, say, feeder cattle or maybe buying lightweight calves to put into a stocker operation. Those animals were all more valuable. And so in that factor alone, we saw an increase in the cost of livestock and poultry category.
2: USDA livestock analyst Anthony Fisher.
4: Cycle appears to be at a bit of an inflection point as the total inventory was slightly above the previous year. It's worth putting this in the context of a dairy cow herd that's higher than last year, as well as more cattle on feed compared to 2025. The cattle herd appears to still be rebuilding compared to last year, as the declining number of cows resulted in a lower calf crop. The lower cow numbers are slightly offset by more heifers retained for replacement, however, as producers have had to decide between marketing or retaining their heifers over the last several years due to historically high calf and feeder prices.
2: Looks at heifer placement in feedlots.
4: Times of the year that NAS provides a snapshot of the number of heifers versus steers on feed. For July 1st, the number of heifers and heifer calves on feed was 4.25 million head, which was slightly above 2025. When viewed as a percentage of total animals on feed, that comes to about 37.4%, which is below last year's 38.1%. As for that lower percentage of heifers on feed, it's been pretty stable over the last 3 to 5 years. It's generally ranged between 37% and 40%. So this was on the lower end of recent years as producers weighed their options between retention and placing heifers on feed.
2: USDA livestock analyst Anthony Fisher, American Cattle News.

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1: Well, here we are, sharing the start of another fine day together in Hopkins County. You're dialed in to KSST. I'm John Mark Dempsey, and it is Tuesday, August 4th. Here's what's on our menu for today. It's National Chocolate Chip Cookie Day. It gives us an opportunity to dunk America's number one favorite cookie in a tall glass of ice-cold milk. Today's factoid, Nobel Prize winner Niels Bohr, the Danish physicist, was given a perpetual supply of beer, piped into his house. Now that's a prize. Birthdays.
2: There ain't no use in him running, you rat.

0: born August 4th, 1901, the great Louis Armstrong. He preferred Louis to Louis. Red Sox, Yankees, Blue Jays, Astros, and Texas Longhorns pitching great Roger Clemens is 64. NASCAR driver Jeff Gordon is 55. This day in history, August 4th, 1790, U.S. Secretary of the Treasury Alexander Hamilton established the Revenue Marine Service, which became the U.S. Coast Guard. You've heard the grim nursery rhyme, Lizzie Borden gave her mother 40 whacks, and when she saw what she had done, she gave her father 41. Lizzie Borden's father and stepmother were murdered in Fall River, Massachusetts on this day in 1892. Lizzie was later tried for the crime, but acquitted. This day in 1914, in response to the German invasion of Belgium, Great Britain entered World War I, declaring war on Germany. Our thought for the day is from the great Louis Louis Armstrong, whose birthday was August 4th. I got a simple rule about everybody. If you don't treat me right, shame on you. And we say thanks for hanging out with us this morning here on KSST.
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0: Here's your KSST KRVA FM weather. High pressure parked overhead, and that'll be hanging around for a while. Really hot for us today. We're headed for the upper 90s and lots of sunshine. Mid-70s and clear for the overnight hours. A little bit more humid on Wednesday. Sunny and upper 90s to about 100, about the same on Thursday. I'm meteorologist Steve Hamilton on KSST and KRVA FM.
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4: The first week of August is upon us, and that means it looks like we're going to have some hot, dry weather. Actually, a little bit of rain in the forecast for Friday, but we'll keep an eye on that till it gets here. The majority of Hopkins County already at the first level of drought, what they call the abnormally dry level. Just a little sliver at the western line of Hopkins County that is not showing that level of drought yet. The city of Sulphur Springs releasing its official rain report covering the month of July. And even though it seemed very dry, 3 3/4 inches of rain fell during the month of July. The majority of it, 2 3/4 inches on one day, July 13th. And then barely even a trace of rain starting the 15th to round out the last half of July. Those are the official numbers reported by the city of Sulphur Springs. They track that out, the water treatment plant. Our typical August rainfall is about 1 inch of rain under that July total. And if we don't start getting some or any of that August rain anytime soon, that drought intensity level is bound to go up. 4 days in July, we hit those triple digits, 103 on July 22nd. We could very possibly hit 4 triple digit days before the first week of August is out. Yes, typical Northeast Texas weather in August, hot, dry, and it gives me something to complain about. Texas utility regulators have paused a massive $33 billion high-voltage transmission line project as they face legislative and landowner backlash. The Public Utility Commission of Texas pumped the brakes on the proposed 765-kilovolt transmission network. It would have been the largest extra high-voltage power line in the state's history. The key point of conflict is the cost, initially $33 billion, and lifetime cost that could approach $100 billion. Those costs ultimately passed on to you and I on our electric bill. The project got some pushback also from some landowners across Central and West Texas voicing their strong opposition, as they say they're concerned over eminent domain, reduced property values, and environmental damage. State lawmakers have signaled plans to overhaul the transmission application for projects like this, restoring longer review windows and protect private property rights before any permanent corridors are granted. The 90th Texas Legislative Regular Session will last 140 days, but doesn't start until January 12th of 2027.
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7: family-led memorial service for Gerald Helton, age 75, of Yantas, will be held at 11 a.m. Saturday, August 8th at Full Gospel House of Prayer with Annie Wagner officiating. Mr. Helton passed away Monday, July 28th. Memorial visitation for Stan Lutter, age 79, of Yantas, will be held from 5 to 7 p.m. Tuesday, August 4th at Moriwaski. Mr. Letter passed away Friday, July 24th.
3: Mary Jane Sherman, age 80, of Sulphur Springs, passed away Wednesday, July 29th. Surrounded by loved ones, she was born October 5th, 45, to Charles Edward Brennan and Minnie Olive Brake Brennan in Urbana, Ohio. Mary loved to sew, crochet, enjoyed watching crime documentaries, and she was a devout Catholic and adored spending time with her family. Survived by her daughter, Amy Wilburn, and her husband, Chris of Sulphur Springs, brother Dennis Brenham of Las Vegas, Nevada, Patrick Brenham of Huber Heights, Ohio, sister Martha LaVon Bonnie Kearns and husband Richard of Urbana, Ohio, and Judith Ann Fitwater of Urbana, Ohio, sisters-in-law Janice Brenham of Michigan City, Indiana, and Roberta Bobby of Urbana, Ohio, as well as many nieces and nephews. Preceded in death by her parents, brothers Charles Edward Brenham Eddie Jr., John Daniel Brennan Sr., and Thomas Matthew Brennan.
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12: Whoa, looky here. 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It's all happening Saturday, August 15th at Buford Park here in Sulphur Springs. 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
7: Get ready for the Hopkins County Annual Back to School Fair with Petting Zoo this year, including community sort for all those kids going back to school this fall. It's going to happen Thursday, August 6th from 4 p.m. to 6 p.m. It's over at The Rock. You know where that's at, 115 Putman Street here in Sulphur Springs. There's going to be essential school supplies, helping those students start the year fully equipped. On-site assistance and information from regional service organizations, and lots of fun activities for all ages. And that Roadrunner Ranch with the 3R Petting Zoo, mercy me, that's worth going to right there. Word around the campfire is there's going to be a Texas Longhorn Highland-style cow at that petting zoo, mercy me. It's all going down August 6th. Here's a fun date for you. The first day of school for the Sulphur Springs ISD is August 20th.
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14: 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Coming up, Commissioner Sid Miller talks about new research that shows horses can recognize friend from foe with just a glance. This is TSN News.
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14: A new study finds horses can recognize a potential predator on visual cues alone. Texas Ag Commissioner Sid Miller says the research highlights the intelligence of these animals.
16: It looked at 18 domestic horses. They watched silent videos of wolves and wombats while wearing heart monitors. Even though the horses had no sounds or scents to rely on and had never encountered wolves before, their heart rates increased significantly when they saw the wolves on the screen. But outwardly, they stayed remarkably calm. You couldn't tell it. Anyone who works with horses knows You have to understand their behavior and trust their instincts, because they're often, you know, processing more than you can actually see. They just don't let on. Horses have been our trusted partners on our Texas ranches for generations. They're part of our Texas mystique. And studies like this explain why. Their intelligence, awareness, and calm under pressure are just a few of the reasons they're such important to Texas agriculture and our Western heritage. As someone who owns, raises, loves horses, I'm always encouraged to see research that helps us better understand these magnificent animals. Every new study helps us become better horse owners, better breeders, better trainers, better caretakers, and I think it strengthens our bond between Texans and our one of our greatest agricultural treasures, the horse.
14: Next time on Shoot the Bull.
16: These scholarships are opening doors for students from every walk of life.
14: I'm Chelsea Wade, TSN News.
13: Now this.

0: Alpha News. I'm Kristen Yates. Our top story, the parent company of Facebook plans to build a giant data center complex in El Paso. Backers say this will transform the West Texas city.
1: Raw land was on the tax rolls for almost nothing. And to build an artificial intelligence factory on that creates property tax revenue.
0: Former El Paso Mayor Dee Margo saying that data centers are not sucking up water like some claim. Meta promising in a statement a partnership with nonprofits to, quote, support water restoration projects that boost water supply. The campus, they say, will have 1 gigawatt of computer capacity and play an essential role in AI development. Meanwhile, Governor Greg Abbott directs the Public Utility Commission and ERCOT to do additional vetting on data centers. He directed them to audit applications already in the system that could top as many as 2,000. The goal is twofold, they say. First, to manage the number of data centers coming onto the grid and to make sure these applications consider Abbott's latest requirements.
2: We got to protect the grid by requiring data centers to bring their own power, reuse their own water, and lower the cost of electricity for consumers and residents across the great state of Texas.
0: Abbott's call for audits is also an effort to put on hold a plan developed months ago by ERCOT called Batch Zero that would have approved large batches of data center applications at one time. Texas reclassifying hemp Delta 8 and Delta 10 THC as Schedule 1 drugs now means that possession of those could come with Schedule 1 penalties.
3: This means the possession of hemp products containing Delta 8 and Delta 10 THC and THCA could now get you a state jail felony, up to 2 years in state prison. UNT Dallas law professor Brian Owsley.
4: I know that some people want to think that the sky is falling, that there's going to be all these arrests. You will see disparities here. Moreover, you will have prosecutorial discretion.
3: Cannabis activists among those fearful that the sky is falling. Sherrick Todd is with the Texas Cannabis Policy Center.
5: Recriminalizing all of these other THCs just empower the illicit market and put the licensed retailers out of business.
3: In Austin, Chris Fox, TSN News.
0: We have a check of gas prices this morning. Current statewide average for regular, $3.60. Statewide average for diesel, $5.02. That is up anywhere from 12 cents this time last week. 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
1: Well, we're happy to have you on the trail with us this morning. This is KSST. I'm John Mark Dempsey, and it's Tuesday, August 4th. Going to be a great day in Hopkins County. We have the standard midsummer weather forecast here for you today. Sunny and hot with a high around 100 degrees. South wind quite light, maybe 5 miles per hour, and pretty much the same thing right on through the week. We have James Terry with your Sulphur Springs and Hopkins County birthdays coming up for you here in just a few moments. But first of all, some other birthdays to tell you about.

0: born August 4th, 1901, the great Louis Armstrong. He preferred Louis to Louis. Actor and musician Billy Bob Thornton, currently starring in the hit streaming TV series The Landman, is 71. He comes to Commerce from time to time to work with music producer Brad Davis.
1: Yes, we can. Thank you. God bless you. And may God bless the United States of America.
0: 65 years old today, former President Barack Obama. This day in history, from the Texas State Historical Association, August 4, 1942, the U.S. government signed the Mexican Farm Labor Program Agreement with Mexico. It was supposed to be a temporary war-related measure to supply much-needed workers during the early years of World War II, but the Bracero, Spanish for armed man or manual laborer, program continued uninterrupted until 1964. And this day in 2007, the U.S. space probe Phoenix was launched, and a year later, it landed on Mars. Among its most important discoveries was the existence of ice, and therefore water, beneath the planet's surface. Well, you keep putting one foot in front of the other and stay with us here on KSST. Good morning.

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1: Good morning, Chad. It's time to check on our birthday list and see who's celebrating today. We have these people on our birthday list today for the fourth day of August. Happy birthday, Kenny Davis, Jeremy Bennett, Kate Kuhn. Happy 17th birthday to Avery Hope Randall. Gail Haig has a birthday today. Now, you know him as a leader of a country western band. Gail Haig is 39 years young and holding. Michael Davis has a birthday today, so does Ronnie Whitlock. Happy 17th birthday to Jerry Miller. Tina Morgan has a birthday, so does McKenna Michael. Happy 16th birthday to Jenna Lynn Murray. Malcolm Jocelyn has a birthday today. Happy 27th birthday to Seth Patrickwin. John L. Henderson has a birthday, so does Max Job, Curtis Mayo, Joe Chenault, Vinoy Fight, Matthew Porter, Reverend Rufus L. Nash, Sheila Booth, Rolando Wright. We have a mother and son, Lawanda Rape and Stelvin Dial. They have birthdays today. Happy birthday, Glenna Bassam, Jerry Brumfield. Stephanie Willie Pryor has a 63rd birthday today. Robbie Lynn Sparks has a birthday, so does Samuel Carl Johnson, Patsy Harrison, Ben Hoover, James Gooch, Lawanda Fox, and Jerry Miller. Happy birthday to all of you folks who have a birthday today on August 4th.
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4: Well, we're happy to have you on the trail with us again this morning. This is KSST. I'm John Mark Dempsey. Tuesday morning, August 4th. Going to be a great day in Hopkins County. Well, I see that a school district in rural upstate New York is hitting pause on plans to deploy an AI-powered humanoid robot in the classroom. After state education officials, teachers, and local residents raised concerns, including the maker's ties to a company that produces hyper-realistic sex bots. The company, Realbotics, pushed back at suggestions that Sally was simply a repurposed sex doll, saying it was a nearly manufactured, purpose-built educational unit with no modified hardware. The Salamanca City Central School District's board approved the nearly $60,000 purchase from Realbotics with visions that Sally would enhance the education of high school students studying robotics and technology fields. But as news spread in the small community located on the Seneca Nation of Indians Reservation, parents and teachers worried about how students' personal information would be used. Well, I say go slow on robots in general, and in particular robots and kids. I also saw this story recently. Think about your child asking their teddy bear about matches and getting step-by-step lighting instructions delivered in the same gentle voice that just sang a lullaby. Independent testing revealed AI-powered toys marketed as safe companions have produced sexually explicit content and dangerous advice for young children. The $99 Kuma teddy bear, made by Singapore-based Follow Toy and powered by OpenAI's GPT-4o, promised, quote, lively conversations and, quote, educational storytelling for kids and adults alike. So, buyer beware. Sunny and hot today. High of 100 degrees. Well, look after yourself, and thanks for sitting in with us on KSA.

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1: Here's your KSST KRVA FM weather. High pressure parked overhead, and that'll be hanging around for a while. Really hot for us today. We're headed for the upper 90s and lots of sunshine. Mid-70s and clear for the overnight hours. A little bit more humid on Wednesday. Sunny and upper 90s to about 100, about the same on Thursday. I'm meteorologist Steve Hamilton on KSST and KRVA FM.
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0: This is Morning News Break from the Texas State Network. I'm Kristen Yates. Leading our news this morning, the average price of gas nationwide remains stubbornly above $4 a gallon. This as uncertainty continues in the Middle East. Gas Buddy's head of petroleum analysis, Patrick DeHaan.
1: After August 8th, if the national average is still above the $4 mark, it'll be the latest in the calendar year that we've ever seen that $4 gallon mark still stick around. So just a lot of uncertainty.
0: Statewide, gas prices averaged $3.60 for a gallon of regular here in Texas this morning, $5.02 for a gallon of diesel. Those impacted by last month's flooding in central and southern Texas have another extension to apply for replacement SNAP benefits. The new date is August 12th, next Wednesday. This applies to folks in Bandera, Blanco, Frio, Gillespie, Kendall, Kerr, Medina, Uvalde, and Valverde counties, as well as the newly added Sutton and Zavala counties. Replacement funds should be available on Lone Star cards within 2 business days. SNAP recipients are encouraged to request their replacement in person at their local Health and Human Services office. However, a mail-in request is also available. Well, a small spark can become a major grass fire within minutes during this current stretch of heat we have. Texas A&M Forest Service remains at preparedness level 2, meaning wildfire activity is elevated, but state resources are available. Fire departments across North Texas responded to several grass and brush fires yesterday. Folks in rural and suburban areas are encouraged to clear away dry vegetation from buildings, get roofs off of leaves out of gutters, and keep space for fire trucks to reach their property if needed. Anyone who sees smoke or an unattended fire should call 911 immediately. Texas reclassifying hemp Delta 8 and Delta 10 THC as Schedule 1 drugs now means possession of those comes with Schedule 1 penalties.
2: This means the possession of hemp products containing Delta 8 and Delta 10 THC and THCA could now get you a state jail felony, up to 2 years in state prison. UNT Dallas law professor Brian Owsley.
3: I know that some people want to think that the sky is falling, that there's going to be all these arrests. You will see disparities here. Moreover, you will have prosecutorial discretion.
2: Cannabis activists among those fearful that the sky is falling. Sherrick Todd is with the Texas Cannabis Policy Center.
4: Recriminalizing all of these other THCs just empower the illicit market and put the licensed retailers out of business.
2: In Austin, Chris Fox, TSN News.
0: And the new ban has prompted a federal lawsuit seeking to stop it.
5: The federal suit is brought by a hemp retailer, a national distributor, and a customer, and they all argue that the Texas hemp ban is at odds with the 2018 federal farm bill that legalizes hemp. They want a federal judge to block enforcement while lawsuits, including a pending suit from the Texas Hemp Business Council, play out in the courts. Meantime, retailers like Hawar Al-Alkari tell CBS Austin.
6: If it keeps going like this, all I'm hoping for is that, you know, they unban it or something happens, because there's really no point in even staying open. It's not as much profits as you need to be.
5: Eric Lycum, TSN News.
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11: At Council.
0: Welcome back to Morning News Break. The parent company of Facebook is building a giant data center complex in El Paso. Backers say this will transform the West Texas city.
12: Raw land was on the tax rolls for almost nothing. And to build an artificial intelligence factory on that creates property tax revenue.
0: Former El Paso Mayor Dee Margo says data centers are not sucking up water like some claim. Meta has promised in a statement to partner with nonprofits to, quote, support water restoration projects that boost water supply. The campus, they say, will have 1 gigawatt of computer capacity and will play an essential role in AI development. Meanwhile, Governor Abbott has directed the Public Utility Commission and ERCOT to do additional vetting on data center applications. He's directed them to audit those already in the system, which could top as many as 2,000. The goal is twofold, they say. First, to manage the number of centers coming onto the grid and make sure those applications consider Abbott's latest requirements.
10: We got to protect the grid by requiring data centers to bring their own power, reuse their own water, and lower the cost of electricity for consumers and residents across the great state of Texas.
0: Abbott's call for audits is also an effort to put on hold a plan developed months ago by ERCOT called Batch Zero that would have approved large batches of data center applications at one time. We have new poll numbers in Texas from Texas Southern University. Democratic Senate hopeful James Tallarico finds himself with a 2-point lead over his GOP opponent, Ken Paxton. This is within the margin of error. Political scientist Mark Jones conducted the poll and notes that Paxton has work to do in wooing former supporters of John Cornyn.
11: Virtually every Democrat is voting for James Tallarico. Only about 8.5 out of 10 Republicans are voting for Paxton. And independent, they are voting by almost 3-to-1 margin for Tallarico.
0: Further down ballot, Republicans maintain a clear advantage. Governor Abbott leads Democrat Gina Hinojosa by 6 points. Lieutenant Governor Dan Patrick holds a 46-to-39-point lead over his Democratic challenger, Vicki Goodwin. Meanwhile, Texas AG Ken Paxton is beginning a new phase of his Senate campaign in Collin County. His Protecting the Texas Promise tour is stopping at Matt's Rancho Martinez in Allen at 6:30 this evening. Paxton is running to succeed Cornyn after defeating the four-term senator in May's primary runoff. Democrat James Tallarico has spent heavily on TV advertising and again leads in some recent surveys. Texas, though, has not elected a Democratic senator since 1988. Tonight's event is free, but Paxton's campaign is asking supporters to register in advance. A review of voter rolls is proving more difficult than once thought.
13: The latest data crunch included a cross-check with federal immigration databases, but it was revealed at a hearing that some of the people flagged as potential non-citizens are turning out to be mistakes.
14: Of the 2,700, I think it's a much smaller number where there's some discrepancies.
13: The state elections director, Christina Atkin, says they're now working with DPS to manually check each of those potential non-citizens before they're removed from voter rolls. She would not tell lawmakers how many have provided proof of citizenship. In San Antonio, Michael Board, TSN News.
0: Well, Whataburger says one birthday deal is not enough as the beloved Texas chain turns 76. The celebration starts tomorrow with a 76-cent taquito with cheese during breakfast hours. National Whataburger Day is on Saturday, and rewards members can BOGO one Whataburger between 11 a.m. and 8 p.m. Additional 60-cent app offers continue each Wednesday through the 26th of this month. Customers do have to join the rewards program and place their orders through the Whataburger app. Well, country music is having a massive moment. Looking ahead to the Billboard Hot 100 chart predictions for this weekend, the entire top five is country songs. This is the first time that has ever happened. At number one, still reigning, is Ella Langley's Choose in Texas. Just behind her, Been By Now by Morgan Wallen. As well, a collab by both of those comes in at number four, by the by. Ella Langley and Morgan Wallen's Can't Love You Anymore. Again, number four on Billboard's Top 100 chart for this weekend. Up next, Mike Rogers has the other side of the news as Morning News Break continues.
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0: And now, TSN's Mike Rogers with the other side of the news.
19: Gaining a competitive edge is one thing, but it's been taken to a new extreme at the Ohio State Fair.
20: We've really tried to look into our livestock shows, and what we're trying to do is to make sure it's a fair competition for all the youth that are involved.
19: But the fair's general manager, Virgil Strickler, says that hasn't been easy.
20: What we've experienced over the years is, you know, it turns into what I would consider a beauty pageant almost.
19: A trend that reached a new low at the most recent fair when three livestock exhibitors entered and won with cows that were, quite frankly, too pretty.
20: They were actually putting a top line of hair on the animal.
19: That's right. Holstein hair extenders from their heads all the way down their bovine backs.
20: It would actually bring the line of the animal, let's say, into a more even, more straight look.
19: Virgil says he'd never seen anything like it.
20: No different than using hairspray, you know, on an animal.
19: All right, hold still, bossy. I'm almost finished. Now let's just blow this out.
20: I guess if you wanted to compare it to, you know, a person balding, you know, or whatever, and you wanted to even out a hairline.
19: And Lord knows we've all tried that. Well, some of us.
21: Remember, your hair is romance. Keep it sunshine bright with White Rain.
19: Problem is, when you do it to an animal at the state fair, it's again the rules.
20: It's a falsifying or a wrong way to look at actually showing livestock.
19: Which is why the three winners have been disqualified. Their winnings forfeited, and their cows disgraced. Hey, don't blame me. I didn't make up the rules.
20: It's like anything else. Some people just push it to the limit.
19: And I'm Mike Rogers with the other side of the news on TSN.
0: Time now for a TSN sports update. Here's Adam C.
22: The Dallas Wings announced yesterday that they will be playing at the American Airlines Center next season. Due to construction delays at the renovated Dallas Memorial Auditorium, the Wings will be moving to the former home of the Dallas Mavericks and Stars for the 2027 season. The Houston Astros bolstered their lineup with a move at the MLB trade deadline yesterday, swapping starting pitcher Spencer Arrighetti for Toronto Blue Jays outfielder Dalton Varsho. Varsho has had a solid season for the Blue Jays, sporting a .243 batting average, 7 home runs, and 26 RBIs. He picked up a hit in his debut for the team last night. The Astros lose Arrighetti, a starting pitcher who holds a record of 7 wins, 5 losses, and the second most strikeouts.
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24: The first week of August is upon us, and that means it looks like we're going to have some hot, dry weather. Actually, a little bit of rain in the forecast for Friday, but we'll keep an eye on that till it gets here. The majority of Hopkins County already at the first level of drought, what they call the abnormally dry level. Just a little sliver at the western line of Hopkins County that is not showing that level of drought yet. The city of Sulphur Springs releasing its official rain report covering the month of July. And even though it seemed very dry, 3 3/4 inches of rain fell during the month of July. The majority of it, 2 3/4 inches on one day, July 13th. And then barely even a trace of rain starting the 15th to round out the last half of July. Those are the official numbers reported by the city of Sulphur Springs. They tracked that out, the water treatment plant. Our typical August rainfall is about 1 inch of rain under that July total. And if we don't start getting some or any of that August rain anytime soon, that drought intensity level is bound to go up. 4 days in July, we hit those triple digits, 103 on July 22nd. We could very possibly hit 4 triple digit days before the first week of August is out. Yes, typical Northeast Texas weather in August, hot, dry, and it gives me something to complain about. Texas utility regulators have paused a massive $33 billion high-voltage transmission line project as they face legislative and landowner backlash. The Public Utility Commission of Texas pumped the brakes on the proposed 765-kilovolt transmission network. It would have been the largest extra high-voltage power line in the state's history. The key point of conflict is the cost, initially $33 billion, and lifetime cost that could approach $100 billion. Those costs ultimately passed on to you and I on our electric bill. The project got some pushback also from some landowners across Central and West Texas, voicing their strong opposition, as they say they're concerned over eminent domain, reduced property values, and environmental damage. State lawmakers have signaled plans to overhaul the transmission application for projects like this, restoring longer review windows and protect private property rights before any permanent corridors are granted. The 90th Texas Legislative Regular Session will last 140 days, but doesn't start until January 12th of 2027.
1: In obituary news, family-led memorial service for Gerald Helton, age 75, of Yantas, will be held at 11 a.m. Saturday, August 8th at Full Gospel House of Prayer with Annie Wagner officiating. Mr. Helton passed away Monday, July 28th. Memorial visitation for Stan Lutter, age 79, of Yantas, will be held from 5 to 7 p.m. Tuesday, August 4th at Moriawaski. Mr. Lutter passed away Friday, July 24th. Mary Jane Sherman, age 80, of Sulphur Springs, passed away Wednesday, July 29th, surrounded by loved ones. She was born October 5th, 45, to Charles Edward Brennan and Minnie Olive Brake Brennan in Urbana, Ohio. Mary loved to sew, crochet, enjoyed watching crime documentaries, and she was a devout Catholic and adored spending time with her family. Survived by her daughter, Amy Wilburn, and her husband, Chris of Sulphur Springs, brother Dennis Brenham of Las Vegas, Nevada, Patrick Brenham of Huber Heights, Ohio, sister Martha Levon Bonnie Kearns and husband Richard of Urbana, Ohio, and Judith Ann Fitwater of Urbana, Ohio, sisters-in-law Janice Brenham of Michigan City, Indiana, and Roberta Bobby of Urbana, Ohio, as well as many nieces and nephews. Preceded in death by her parents, brothers Charles Edward Brennan Eddie Jr., John Daniel Brennan Sr., and Thomas Matthew Brennan. Taking a look at your community calendar.
2: 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It's all happening Saturday, August 15th at Buford Park here in Sulphur Springs. They're going to have the inflatables, dunk tank, mini golf, food trucks, there you go, multiple vendors. $50 wristband gets you in for all the unlimited activities. They're going to be kicking off the school year in the Wildcat way. Get ready for the Hopkins County Annual Back to School Fair with Petting Zoo this year, including community sort for all those kids going back to school this fall. It's going to happen Thursday, August 6th from 4 p.m. to 6 p.m. It's over at The Rock. You know where that's at, 115 Putman Street here in Sulphur Springs. There's going to be essential school supplies, helping those students start the year fully equipped. On-site assistance and information from regional service organizations, and lots of fun activities for all ages. And that Roadrunner Ranch with the 3R Petting Zoo, mercy me, that's worth going to right there. Word around the campfire is there's going to be a Texas Longhorn Highland-style cow at that petting zoo, mercy me. It's all going down August 6th. Here's a fun date for you. The first day of school for the Sulphur Springs ISD is August 20th.
3: And we're all hanging out here on KSST this morning. I'm John Mark Dempsey, and welcome to Tuesday, August 4th. So not much to tell in the weather forecast. Sunny and hot, we're going to be around 100 degrees. Overnight, falling only into the upper 70s, and pretty much the same right on through the rest of the week. Sunny and hot with temperatures in the upper 90s, if not 100, right on through Friday. And no mention of rain at all in the weather forecast. No surprise there. Well, I see that the First United Methodist Church of Sulphur Springs hosts Mahjong from 1 to 4 p.m. in the Family Life Center on Tuesdays from 1 to 4. Sounds like a fun event. You might like to give it a try. Coming up after 8 o'clock, we have the great Bill Bradford with the History and Heritage Files. About 8:15 or so this morning, we have a second cup of coffee conversation with Sharon Felt from the Book Nook in downtown Sulphur Springs. We'll be talking about books. And at 8:30, it's Tumbleweed Smith and the Sound of Texas. Even though it's hot, going to be a beautiful day. Make the most of it. Good morning. This is KSST.

0: KSST has been reporting the news for Sulphur Springs and Hopkins County since 1947. We couldn't look to the future without remembering our past. These are the History and Heritage Files as compiled and presented by Bill Bradford prior to 2014.
1: These are the History and Heritage Files for the 4th day of August. August 1996 was one of the coolest in Hopkins County history. August 1995 was one of the hottest in Hopkins County history. On one of these programs, we quoted filling stationer Ward Gober as saying he was pumping gas at 13 cents a gallon in 1933. I've heard folks say they remember 11 cent East Texas white gas. It knocked a little. On this day in 1937, Sulphur Springs Babcock store was advertising Babylene motor oil for 10 cents a quart. Flashlight batteries, nickel, car batteries as low as $2.89. Big car battery guaranteed for 2 full years, less than $6. Couple things you may have never heard of. A radio B battery, 95 cents. Steering wheel spinner, 37 cents. And on this day in 1993, KSST was complimenting the Sulphur Springs School District for rebuilding the top

0: of the Gerald Prim Stadium press box to include a sheltered area for video camera operators. The camera people loved it. The pigeons loved it. They glassed it in. Smells great now. We don't know where the pigeons went. On this day in 1955, President Eisenhower signed the Cooper Dam and Reservoir Bill, completed 36 years later. And on this day in 1981, President Reagan was warning striking air traffic controllers, either go to work or get fired. Folks were asking us, was it safe to fly? Fortunately, I have an airline pilot in the family who just flown in from Mexico City, had no problems, told us so.
1: The only difference in operation was that there were 15 to 30 minute delays over and above what would normally have existed. And once we were airborne, the communications with the air traffic control system were about as professional and as expedient as normally. Safety of flight has in no way been compromised, and those persons with a need or desire to fly should certainly not hesitate to contact their air carrier and make arrangements to do so.
0: From the Heritage Files.
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0: howdy, I'm John Mark Dempsey, and here with us, Sharon Felt.
1: Hi.
0: Who is the owner of the Book Nook in downtown Sulphur Springs, also pretty much involved with the Bright Star Literary Society here locally. So we're going to talk today about a book by a local author, Carrie Gable, and this is the book, and it's Smoke'em, which is written in the style of Mickey Spillane. And for most of our viewers and listeners, they probably know who Mickey Spillane is, but if you're under 50 or something, probably you don't. But he was extremely popular as a novelist in the 50s and 60s. Probably sold, I don't know, he may have sold more books than anybody else during that period of time.
1: Probably. Mike Hammer was his detective, and he was very famous, very swarthy, go get 'em type of guy, just your down-home guy. But Carrie writes in that same style, and it's just delightful. Little gory, little bloody.
0: Let me read the first sentence of the again, and this is a local author.
1: Yes,
0: Carrie Gable. She was a sexy dame in a red leather mini skirt and a black vest. It squeezed her in all the right places, and she knew it. That's a great start to a book.
1: Isn't that a great hook? That gets you like, oh.
0: You're into that book.
1: Yes.
0: But so Spillane is a writer who wrote about, and like the Mike Hammer character was a detective.
1: Yes.
0: Private detective.
1: Yes.
0: So, and of course that leads him into all kinds of exciting and dangerous business.
1: Yeah.
0: And so Carrie has followed in Spillane's footsteps there.
1: Yes, his detective is named, it's a horrible name, and he refers to this throughout the book. Why would anybody ever name a kid this? His name is Cadmus Gale, and he goes fisticuffs with anyone who calls him Cadmus or even Caddy. He's like, don't even go there. But he's a great detective. He gets in all the good stuff. He's got the secretary who's struggling, and she's very loyal. She's very frustrated with him. He's a mess. She keeps everything organized, keeps the office going, but he never pays her because he never has any money. And so it follows the Mike Hammer image throughout the book.
0: Yeah.
1: And
0: is this his first book?
1: That's the first novel Cadmus Gale.
0: Uh-huh.
1: He's written other stuff, but not that's his first novel.
0: Is this and this is set, by the way, in Paris.
1: Paris, Texas.
0: Not Sulphur Springs, but still nearby.
1: Close.
0: In Paris. Is this self-published, or does he have a publisher? Do you know?
1: I think he self-published it. I'm not sure.
0: That is getting to be more common than not.
1: It's a lot easier to do.
0: No question, and then you can market it yourself via Amazon or whatever.
1: Yeah.
0: And there's other ways to do it as well. Do you know if is he planning an event at your bookstore?
1: He's had a couple already, and he's got another little girl with him who is, I think they work together. Her name is Pate Jennings, and she has written a horror mystery. It's her first novel. I have not read it yet, but it looks pretty scary. But they've had a couple of times at the bookshop, and I think he's got a new book coming out that's a sequel to Smoke'em, and it's called Keyfab is Dead. And you find out, I had no idea what keyfab is, but it's a wrestling term, and it's referred to in Smoke'em, and so it's the name of the sequel to it.
0: Okay, so We'll be watching for that. Again, this is Smoke'em by Carrie Gable, and Matt will put that visual of the book up again for us. We don't have much time, but you're an author. You're a children's author of some note, and you have had some award-winning books that you have written in the Sarah O'Shea series that you wrote.
1: Yes.
0: And now you're going to go to the Word Wrangler, or be a featured author at the Word Wrangler Festival in the central Texas town of Giddings.
1: Yes.
0: In September.
1: They have the best barbecue in the world.
0: I'll bet they do. Oh, I believe I've heard of that. Yeah.
1: Yeah, I was very honored about it. It was a surprise to me. They choose authors from all over the state of Texas apply, but I thought I'd give it a try, but I was very pleasantly surprised and very honored.
0: September 25th and 26th.
1: Lynn Giddings.
0: Yeah.
1: It's open to the public.
0: And you've had, I didn't realize you'd had as many as you've had, but you've had several of the Sarah O'Shea books.
1: Yeah, I've got a series. The first one, of course, is Sarah and her red hair, Sarah the scary hair.
0: Yes.
1: And then she goes to the beach, Sarah and the wacky faucet, where these little animals come out of the faucet that she's been antagonizing on the beach all day. And they give her a lesson about beach etiquette. And then she goes to the farm, Sarah O'Shea and the Freaky Farm.
0: Ah. So. And then there's some other ones as well.
1: Yes.
0: So, fantastic. We need to talk about those books further sometime.
1: Okay.
0: Anything at the Book Nook, just real quickly, that might be coming up?
1: August the 8th is a Saturday. Our lovely Kate Davis does Story Time with Kate, and that's at 10 o'clock, and she has great stories and songs, and she teaches 10 words of sign language each time that she comes for the kids.
0: Saturday.
1: August the 8th.
0: August 8th, and that's at 10 in the morning,
1: as I recall.
0: Good. Sharon, thanks for sitting down for that second cup of coffee with us again.
1: Thank you.
0: Sharon Felt is the owner of the Book Nook in Sulphur Springs and a local author of great renown. I'm John Mark Dempsey, and this is KSL.

call my own.

0: Smith. We'll hear from the bootmaker in Mason in a moment on The Sound of Texas.
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6: I use 80 different tools on a pair of boots, 80 tools, and you got to use every one of them right. 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I can make two pair a week. I don't cut any corners. I try to do it the best I can do it every pair. I work steady.
0: I watched him put wooden pegs in a pair of boots he was making.
6: Each boot has probably around 87 pegs in it for some weird reason.
0: His pegs are made of lemon wood.
6: Lemon wood's got lemon oil in it. You know, you polish furniture with lemon oil to preserve it. And I've taken them out of some boots that were 70 years old, and the pegs are all right.
0: He has made boots for people whose names you recognize.
6: You sit in that chair over there? Howard, you sit in that chair. Yeah, I've got a lot of customers in California. 50% of my customers are artists, and they have art galleries, like New York City and all over the country, and some of them just collect these boots. I've had a lot of them fly into Austin and get rent cars and come here. I would imagine that that's fairly expensive to come from New York City to get a rent car and come here and fly back. I've built boots for somebody in every state, even Hawaii, and the last count was 14 countries, even Russia and China.
0: He uses all kinds of leathers from all over the world.
6: My goat hide comes from India. They tan the best goat. Bull hide, Spain.
0: His boot shop is in a historic building just south of the Mason County Courthouse.
6: The original building here was built in 1908. It was the first garage in Mason, auto garage. Cadillac dealership in 1908. They were working on cars here before the courthouse was built.
0: Rex Klingelhafer of Mason. I'm Tumbleweed Smith with The Sound

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1: Here's your KSST KRVA FM weather. High pressure parked overhead, and that'll be hanging around for a while. Really hot for us today. We're headed for the upper 90s and lots of sunshine. Mid-70s and clear for the overnight hours. A little bit more humid on Wednesday. Sunny and upper 90s to about 100, about the same on Thursday. I'm meteorologist Steve Hamilton on KSST and KRVA FM.
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1: TSN News, I'm Tristan Ryans. Our top story, the head of an environmental group says there's still a lack of information on data centers.
2: Luke Metzger, director of Environment Texas, says he views the governor's directive for the PUC and ERCOT to audit data centers before grid connection as a positive first step, but noted that only 17% of those centers responded to the Water Development Board's 2025 annual water use survey.
3: Texas is asking the right questions here, but when, you know, we get the answers back, we need to put those into action and pass legislation to require the data centers to minimize their impact on our natural resources.
2: He's calling for a special session before lawmakers convene in January. Metzger says depending on the duration of the audit, some data centers may be allowed to power up without complying with necessary water efficiency standards. Barbara Schwartz, TSN News.
1: Meanwhile, the parent company of Facebook is building a giant data center campus in El Paso, and backers say this will transform the West Texas town.
4: Raw land was on the tax rolls for almost nothing, and to build an artificial intelligence factory on that creates property tax revenue.
1: Former El Paso Mayor DeMarco says that data centers are not sucking up water like some claim. Meta promised in a statement a partnership with nonprofits to support water restoration projects that boost water supply. The campus, they say, will have 1 gigawatt of computer capacity and play an essential role in AI development. And a review of voter rolls, which included a cross-check with federal immigration databases, is creating more confusion. It was revealed at a hearing that some of the 2,700 people flagged as potential non-citizens are turning out to be mistakes.
5: Where DPS indicated that somebody was a U.S. citizen and SAVE had them as a non-citizen.
1: The state elections director, Christina Adkins, says they're now working with DPS to manually check each of the potential non-citizens before they're removed from the voter roll. She would not tell lawmakers how many had provided proof of citizenship. And Whataburger celebrating its 76th birthday with 76-cent specials throughout August. The reward members' offers are more available only through the Whataburger app at participating restaurants with one redemption per account. The Texas-born chain opened in 1950 in Corpus Christi. Time now for a TSN business update brought to you by ASCO Equipment. Wall Street was poised to open higher and oil prices flipped to significant losses after President Trump criticized oil companies for using the Iran conflict to amass excessive profits. Futures for the Dow Jones Industrial Average rose 1.2% early in the morning, while S&P 500 futures rose 0.3%. NASDAQ futures jumped 1.1%. Oil prices slid close to 3% early after Trump bashed oil companies. Shares of ExxonMobil, ConocoPhillips, and Chevron all fell around 1% before the bell. This is TSN News.
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1: A mass funeral was held in Gaza City for more than 100 Palestinians whose bodies were recovered nearly 3 years after Israeli warplanes flattened a residential block. A cargo ship was also reportedly hit by a projectile off Oman in the Strait of Hormuz. A Senate committee is expected to vote to advance Acting Attorney General Todd Blanche's nomination to lead the Justice Department. This comes after the former personal lawyer for President Trump secured the support of Republican senators who threatened to block his confirmation. Federal officials say a man from El Salvador has died at an immigration jail in New Jersey. The jail had been the target of months of protests over living conditions for people detained there. President Trump is making a rare visit to California and Nevada to try to draw contrasts with Democrats on the economy and other issues. Trump is seeking to shore up support for fellow Republicans in November elections. I'm Tristan Ryans. I want to thank you for listening to TSN News.
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9: Here's your KSST KRVA FM weather. High pressure parked overhead, and that'll be hanging around for a while. Really hot for us today. We're headed for the upper 90s and lots of sunshine. Mid-70s and clear for the overnight hours. A little bit more humid on Wednesday. Sunny and upper 90s to about 100, about the same on Thursday. I'm meteorologist Steve Hamilton on KSST and KRVA-FM.
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10: Texas Rangers lost the opening game of their home series against the San Francisco Giants last night. Final score, 5-1. The Giants scored their first two runs in the second inning off an RBI single and sacrifice fly. Giants right fielder Jung-Hoo Lee hit two solo home runs in the third and eighth innings, and Texas went down without much fight.
13: And Gray's pitch is swung on, hit deep to right field. Back goes Nemo. At the wall, it is gone. The second home run of the game for Jung-Hoo Lee.
10: With the loss, the Rangers have lost a season-high six straight games, and they haven't held a lead in 40 innings. They'll try to right the ship in their second game against the Giants tonight. First pitch at 7:05, coverage on the Rangers Sports Network. With your Texas Rangers report, I'm Adam C.
14: 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You may be able to revive it. Hi, I'm Melinda Myers, horticulturist and gardening expert. Vacations and busy schedules may result in neglected houseplants suffering from a lack of water. Most potting mixes are soilless and contain organic materials like peat moss that shrink away from the pot and harden when overly dry. Water runs over the surface, down the side of the pot, and out the drainage hole without moistening the potting mix. Start the recovery process by loosening the potting mix surface with a fork. Then set the pot in warm water until the potting mix is moistened and you no longer see bubbles in the water. Remove the pots from the water and allow them to drain. 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Check out our website for this and other gardening tips.
15: Is not under control. 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
1: 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This news update brought to you by Town and Country Cleaners in Sulphur Springs.
2: Health officials in East Texas have confirmed at least 17 reported cases of cyclospora, a parasite known to cause what's described as an explosive diarrhea infection. KYTX Television reports one of the cases was reported in neighboring Raines County. 11 cases of cyclospora have been reported in Gregg County, where Longview is the county seat, and 5 in Tyler and Smith County. Northeast Texas Public Health District CEO George Roberts says typically it's foods such as leafy greens and lettuce, raspberries, basil, cilantro, and sometimes snow peas causing cyclospora. Direct person-to-person transmission is unlikely. The Centers for Disease Control says the illness is expected to last from a few days to over a month if it's not treated. Northeast Texas Health recommends taking simple precautions before preparing or eating fresh produce. Roberts says the first step would be to wash your own hands. The second step would be to wash your vegetables or fruits. And then the third step is to wash your hands afterwards. Roberts also encourages anyone experiencing diarrhea lasting more than a day to seek medical care. He says the biggest concern with diarrhea is dehydration. Listen for news, sports, and weather around the clock on KSST.
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4: Cattle open the day trading higher. The grains are lower. I'm Tom Nicoletti with a market update from the Texas Farm Bureau Radio Network. October live cattle up 55 cents at 227.27. December live cattle higher by 40 cents at 226.62. September feeder cattle up $1.45 at 344 even. October feeders are 137 on the upside to 335.07. September corn down 4.5 at 444.75. December corn is 4.75 down at 467.75. September Kansas City hard red winter wheat is down 9.5 at 707.75. December cotton 68 points lower to 81.89. September West Texas crude oil is $3.81 lower at $76.53 a barrel. I'm Tom Nicoletti with the Texas Farm Bureau Radio Network.
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0: 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I do like the vitamin D, though.
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2: Corn and soybean sales were strong last week, but those strong export sales were overshadowed by market pressure from conflicts overseas and the weather here at home.
3: Allendale commodity broker Greg McBride gave a breakdown of the corn export data.
4: Yeah, corn sales were very good. We were looking for, this is new crop, we were looking somewhere between 500,000 and 1 million tons. Came in just over 1 million tons at 1.06. Total sales for the week, 1.42. Obviously, since we are so close, we're within a month of the end of the marketing year, we're not necessarily paying attention to those old crop sales. We're really paying attention more to the shipments. And shipments are doing very well. So continue to watch for new crop sales. Like I said, very good this week. So no concerns about the export demand for corn.
3: McBride said it was a similarly positive report for the soybean markets. I'm Riley Smith reporting.
2: And with an Ag Minute, I'm Chelsea Wade, TSN News.
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1: TSN News, I'm Kristen Yates. Our top story, the average price of gas nationwide remains stubbornly above $4 a gallon. This as uncertainty continues in the Middle East. Gas Buddy's head of petroleum analysis, Patrick DeHaan.
2: After August 8th, if the national average is still above the $4 mark, it'll be the latest in the calendar year that we've ever seen that $4 a gallon mark still stick around. So just a lot of uncertainty.
1: Statewide, gas prices averaged $3.60 for a gallon of regular this morning, $5.02 for a gallon of diesel. Governor Greg Abbott is hitting the pause button on new data center construction.
3: Governor Abbott now says no new data centers in Texas that would connect to the power grid can be built until state regulators audit and sign off on them. Developers must show the tax breaks they're getting from the government, and that's not all.
4: They must provide their own power, not taking power off the power grid. They actually must be additive to the power grid.
3: Not only that, they must make it cheaper for local customers. Also, it is hands-off the local water supplies.
4: They must reuse their own water. They cannot be sapping the water from our communities.
3: Eric Lycum, TSN News.
1: Texas AG Ken Paxton begins a new phase of his Senate campaign tonight in Collin County. His Protecting the Texas Promise tour stops at Matt's Rancho Martinez in Allen, 6:30 p.m. Paxton running to succeed Senator John Cornyn after defeating the four-term senator in May. Democrat James Tallarico has spent heavily on TV advertising and leads in some recent surveys, though Texas has not elected a Democratic senator since 1988. Tonight's event is free, but Paxton's campaign is asking supporters to register in advance. Plans to string ultra-high voltage power lines continue to run into problems.
5: One of the lines would run from West Texas to San Antonio. At a hearing, it was blasted by lawmakers who feared the cartels will use the corridor as a smuggling route.
6: They're going to see it as highways. They're going to see it as a map, as GPS guide. It's going to happen.
5: Sabinal Mayor Eric Gomez says the work will decrease the value of multi-generational ranching operations. A spokesperson for CPS Energy said at that meeting that the land will not be clear-cut and the towers will not have lights on top, so they cannot be used for guidance. In San Antonio, Michael Board, TSN News.
1: A longtime West Texas radio station is back on air after the community stepped in to help. KRUN AM 1400 in Runnels County was heavily damaged by storms 2 months ago, wrecking its transmitter building and equipment. Station owners said at the time only a miracle could fund repairs and bring them back on air, and the community heard their call. They've been on air now since 1947. This is TSN News.
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1: A cargo ship reports it's been hit by a projectile off the coast of Oman in the Strait of Hormuz, while the U.S. and Iran make opposing claims about whether negotiations have resumed. Authorities arrest a 37-year-old man suspected of intentionally starting one of the three devastating wildfires currently burning around Spokane, Washington. With the nation's student debt load approaching $2 trillion, a federal appeals court offers relief to some of the borrowers. The Education Department is ordered to write off $11 billion of those loans. Former Vice President Kamala Harris is floating major structural changes to federal government, including statehood for Puerto Rico and Washington, D.C. At an event in Nashville, Harris urged leaders to revisit expanding the Supreme Court and reconsidering the Electoral College system. I'm Kristen Yates, TSN News.
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10: Here's your KSST KRVA FM weather. High pressure parked overhead, and that'll be hanging around for a while. Really hot for us today. We're headed for the upper 90s and lots of sunshine. Mid-70s and clear for the overnight hours. A little bit more humid on Wednesday. Sunny and upper 90s to about 100, about the same on Thursday. I'm meteorologist Steve Hamilton on KSST and KRVA FM.
11: 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I'm a 23-year-old, three-time leukemia survivor. 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
1: Today on the program, I am following up on the last program about vitamins in goats. Hello everyone, I'm Dr. Bob Judd with Texas Vet News on the Texas Farm Bureau Radio Network. Previously, I talked about vitamins in goats, and there are two categories, water-soluble and fat-soluble. Dr. Steve Hart indicates in the Goat Rancher publication that B vitamins are produced in the goat's rumen, and so they do not need to be supplemented unless the goat is not eating or has digestive disease. Vitamin A is high in green leafy forage, but the concentration declines in hay and in pasture grass in the winter. The same thing occurs with vitamin E, as it is high in green forage, but declines by 50% per month in hay twice as fast as vitamin A. A deficiency of vitamin E can result in nutritional muscular dystrophy called stiff lamb disease and white muscle disease. Kids are born too weak to nurse and will shake in pain while trying to stand. Reproductive problems can also develop, and newer recommendations indicate that goats need 80 units of vitamin E per pound of feed. However, the older recommendations were for 20 units per pound of feed, and because vitamin E is expensive, most commercial feeds still contain 20 units, and it still does seem to be effective. Typical signs of vitamin A deficiency include night blindness, but reproduction problems can also occur. Vitamin D is synthesized when the skin is exposed to ultraviolet radiation from the sun, and is very important in the absorption of calcium, magnesium, and phosphate. Classic signs of vitamin D deficiency include bowed, crooked legs and a decrease in immune function. Vitamin E is an important antioxidant that works in conjunction with selenium for cell membrane integrity and reproduction. Most commercial feeds and mineral supplements also contain vitamins. When green plants are not available, we need to be concerned with supplementing vitamins A and E. I'm veterinarian Dr. Bob Judd. This is the Texas Farm Bureau Radio Network.
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3: Cattle trading mixed, corn is lower. I'm Tom Nicoletti with the market update from the Texas Farm Bureau Radio Network. October live cattle down 35 cents at 226.37. December live cattle also 35 lower at 225.87. September feeder cattle up 35 at 342.90. October feeder cattle are 10 cents down to 333.60. September corn is 6 lower at 443 and a quarter. December corn down 6 and a quarter to 466 and a quarter. September Kansas City hard red winter wheat 13 lower to 704 and a quarter. December cotton down 119 at 81.38. September West Texas crude oil 419 down to $76.15 a barrel. I'm Tom Nicoletti with the Texas Farm Bureau Radio Network.
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2: During a recent meeting facilitated by East Texas A&M's College of Agricultural Sciences and Natural Resources, leading state and federal experts on the New World Screwworm gave insights into control efforts and how to prepare for potential cases. Held at the university's new Spur Expo, the meeting featured lectures from experts with the Texas Animal Health Commission, Texas Parks and Wildlife, Texas A&M AgriLife, and the U.S. Department of Agriculture. Hundreds of area ranchers and community members packed the room for the session. The Texas Farm Bureau and the Texas and Southwestern Cattle Raisers Association hosted the event. The New World screwworm was considered eradicated in the U.S. in the 1960s, and it was contained in Central America over the next few decades. Dr. Scott Munger, Sulphur Springs Regional Director for the Texas Animal Health Commission, reported that there have been 42 confirmed U.S. cases of New World screwworm infections, including

0: 41 in Texas and 1 in New Mexico this year, and 8 are considered active. He displayed a map showing that the Animal Health Commission has established infested zones extending to a minimum radius of 12 miles from a confirmed location where an infestation was detected. The current infested zones stretch from the Rio Grande Valley to San Angelo.
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1: TSN News, I'm Kristen Yates. Our top story, the state of Texas sees a net increase in drought conditions over the last week. The first one since March, according to the Texas Water Development Board. 23% of the state experiencing drought through the week of July 28th. This is despite improvements in central Texas following last month's heavy rains and flooding. Areas have further dried in South Texas and the Panhandle, leading to the overall increase. Still, it is a huge improvement from the spring. The TWDB says 3 months ago, 75% of Texas was in drought. This time last year, about 20% of Texas was experiencing drought, so we are fairly on par with that. A small spark can become a major grass fire within minutes during the current stretch of heat that we do have. The A&M Forest Service are at preparedness level 2, meaning wildfire activity is elevated, but state resources are available. Fire departments in North Texas were summoned to respond to grass and brush fires Monday. Homeowners in rural and suburban areas are encouraged to keep dry vegetation away from buildings, get leaves out of roofs and gutters, and keep space for fire trucks to reach the property if needed. Anyone who sees smoke or an unattended fire should call 911 immediately. With the nation's student loan debt load approaching $2 trillion, federal appeals court is offering relief to some borrowers. The U.S. Education Department is ordered to write off $11 billion in those student loans.
2: The ruling is the result of a class action lawsuit filed in 2019 by students or former students who said the for-profit schools they attended had lured them into enrolling by offering unrealistic promises of their earning potential upon graduation. Now, the loans the plaintiffs took out to attend might be forgiven.
1: That's Jim Ryan reporting. Texas's new Ivy University is about to make tuition much more accessible. Rice University says it will now offer free tuition to students whose families make between $100,000 and $200,000 yearly. As well, students from families who make less than $100,000 yearly will receive free room and board as well as free tuition. Rice's president says this is possible due to extraordinary generosity from their alumni and supporters. On paper, the university is one of the nation's most expensive, but Rice points to its financial aid opportunities. Their expanded free tuition offerings begin next fall. Country music is having a massive moment. Looking at the Billboard Hot 100 predictions this weekend, the entire top five is country songs. This is the first time that has ever happened. And still reigning at number one on that charts is Choosin' Texas by Ella Langley. This is TSN News.
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1: The confirmation of Acting Attorney General Todd Blanche to the permanent Justice Department post advances to the full Senate for discussion. This after a 12-10 vote today by the Senate Judiciary Committee. SpaceX holds its first earnings call since their IPO in June. Investors will be listening for anything that could signal a rebound. 25 states are suing the Trump administration over new forced labor tariffs, calling them pretext for replacing import taxes already struck down by the Supreme Court in February. AI leaders are at the White House today to discuss a framework for managing security risks for their AI models. The Zac Brown Band surprised 37,000 concertgoers at Fenway in Boston by gifting everyone in the stadium a free cruise. I'm Kristen Yates. TSN News.
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5: Here's your KSST KRVA FM weather. High pressure parked overhead, and that'll be hanging around for a while. Really hot for us today. We're headed for the upper 90s and lots of sunshine. Mid-70s and clear for the overnight hours. A little bit more humid on Wednesday. Sunny and upper 90s to about 100, about the same on Thursday. I'm meteorologist Steve Hamilton on KSST and KRVA FM.
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4: Feeder cattle trading up while cotton is down. I'm Tom Nicoletti with the market update from the Texas Farm Bureau Radio Network. October live cattle lower by 37 cents at 226.35. December live cattle down 40 cents at 225.82. September feeder cattle up $1.35 at 343.90. October feeder cattle 47 cents up at 334.17. September corn down 7, coming in at 442 and a quarter. December corn also down 7 and a half at 465 a bushel. September Kansas City hard red winter wheat 11 and a half down at 705 and three quarter. December cotton lower by 107 at 81.50. September West Texas crude oil 377 lower at 76.57 a barrel. I'm Tom Nicoletti at the Texas Farm Bureau Radio Network.
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4: Farmers and ranchers are still looking for the El Nino weather pattern. I'm Tom Nicoletti with Focus on Agriculture at the Texas Farm Bureau Radio Network. We go to Tom Bradshaw, meteorologist in charge at the National Weather Service in Fort Worth. And Tom, the El Nino is being delayed a little bit this year.
7: Well, it's out there now. If you look at the signal, we have a weak El Nino that's already underway in terms of the measurements of the sea surface temperatures out in the Pacific. That being said, we really haven't seen the effects yet, and we really aren't expecting to see any effects until much later this fall and on into the winter. That's when these fall and wintertime El Nino patterns usually really start to kick in and deliver the bountiful and expected rainfall for Texas.
4: And cooler temperatures on top of that.
7: Yeah, definitely.
4: Let's look at the August forecast as we are into the eighth month of the year here in Texas. So what's the outlook for temperatures and possible rainfall?
7: We had a relatively warm July across the state of Texas, and that is probably going to continue through August. We've had a lot of upper-level ridging across the area. That's going to continue through the bulk of August, and that's going to result in temperatures just a little bit above normal across most of the state of Texas, and that usually means temperatures at or above 100 degrees in many areas. Some locations might skate by with some 90s if they're lucky. On the rainfall side of the house, it looks like it's pretty much a coin flip right now as far as whether we'll have above or below normal rainfall. We tend to have pretty light rainfall amounts in the month of August. Usually it tends to be quite dry. Right now the indications are that that will probably continue. The only thing that might change that would be obviously if we had a tropical system that would develop in the Gulf and provide some needed rainfall for us.
4: That is Tom Bradshaw, meteorologist in charge at the National Weather Service in Fort Worth. I'm Tom Nicoletti for the Texas Farm Bureau Radio Network.
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2: The Texas Parks and Wildlife Department has confirmed it's pursuing acquisition of land in Henderson County for a proposed new state park. The proposed park would encompass about 650 acres along the shores of Lake Palestine, about 25 miles east of Athens. Documents are currently open for public comment on the Parks and Wildlife website. The proposal is open for public comment through 5 p.m. Wednesday, August 19th. The Texas Parks and Wildlife Commission will consider the proposed acquisition following the public comment period. A Parks and Wildlife public information officer told KTBC Television in Austin, "We're currently in various stages of the contracting and due diligence process for these acquisitions and don't have a lot of details we can reveal right now, but we're excited about the opportunity to potentially bring some additional land to the people of Texas to explore and enjoy." Parks and Wildlife has not announced a timeline for completing the purchase or developing the proposed park. The department says they'll announce the purchase and provide additional information once the contract is complete. Homes for Our Troops builds and donates specially adapted custom homes nationwide for severely injured post-9/11 veterans. 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
8: I'm David Johnson with the Wall Street Update. Wall Street got off to a great start for the new week of the new month yesterday. By golly, it's continuing today. We're seeing the Dow Industrials Average turning new all-time highs. It's been up over 800 points, up 1.5%. And now the S&P 500, the broader-based average, which is really a better reflection of the market as a whole, that's making new all-time highs, up over 1%, and the NASDAQ is kicking in with gains of over 400 points or 1.5%. The gains are really pretty widespread again. Now, oil is a catalyst. We had comments from the Treasury Secretary, of all people, early this morning, who was doubling down on what the President said yesterday, in that we could have a deal today or tomorrow to open up the Strait of Hormuz and move toward a more normalized position, quote, in this conflict. So crude's been down 4.5% to 5% all day, which takes it back in the $76 range per barrel. I'm David Johnson.
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0: News, I'm Barbara Schwartz, and this is the Midday Report for Tuesday, August the 4th. The good news continues for Democratic Senate hopeful James Tallarico. TSN's Chris Fox has the latest numbers from the Texas Southern University poll.
1: With less than 100 days till the November midterm election, State Rep. James Tallarico finds himself up over Ken Paxton by 2 points, 47% to 45. Political scientist Mark Jones conducted the poll.
2: Tallarico is getting 97% of the Democratic vote. In contrast, Paxton's only getting 85% of the Republican vote, and 5% of Republicans are voting for Tallarico.
1: That explains the tight race within the margin of error. Down ballot looks better for the GOP. Governor Abbott has a 6 percentage point lead over his Democratic opponent, Gina Inouye, 49% to 43. And Lieutenant Governor Dan Patrick is up 46% to 39 over his Democratic opponent, Vicki Goodwin. In Austin, Chris Fox, TSN News.
0: Well, a review of voter rolls, which included a cross-check with federal immigration databases, creating more confusion, revealed at a hearing that some of the 2,700 people flagged as potential non-citizens are turning out to be mistakes.
3: Where DPS indicated that somebody was a U.S. citizen and SAVE had them as a non-citizen.
0: The state elections director, Christine Atkins, says they're working with DPS to check each of the potential non-citizens before they're removed from voter rolls, and she would not tell lawmakers how many provided proof of citizenship. Senator John Cornyn of Texas explaining why he changed his mind to support Todd Blanche to be Attorney General.
4: Cornyn and his Republican colleague Tom Tillis wanted written assurances that the anti-weaponization fund was dead. That had been a part of a settlement between President Trump's lawsuit against the IRS. Now that Cornyn says he and Tillis got what they wanted, he could support Blanche, who Cornyn says is close enough to the president to give him confidential legal advice and tell hard truths.
5: I would advise Mr. Blanche not to be afraid to capitalize on that earned trust when necessary for the good of the country. I want to thank him for being willing to work with us.
4: Now that Blanche is cleared, the Senate Judiciary Committee Cornyn is a member of, his nomination by the full Senate is expected to be considered later this week. Eric Bushman, TSN News.
0: Texas hitting the pause button on a new data center development.
6: No data center, no data, data centers.
7: The protests have only gotten louder, and Texas Governor Greg Abbott has heard them, demanding last week that data centers be self-sufficient.
8: They must provide their own power, not taking power off the power grid.
7: Now he's going to step beyond and announcing a moratorium on new data centers without approval from the state's regulatory agencies. He's offered no deadline on the completion of those audits.
0: That is Jim Ryan reporting. And the parent company of Facebook building a giant data center campus in El Paso. Backers say this will transform the West Texas town.
9: Raw land was on the tax rolls for almost nothing. And to build an artificial intelligence factory on that creates property tax revenue.
0: Former El Paso Mayor DeMargo says data centers are not sucking up water like some claim, and Beta promised a partnership with nonprofits to, quote, support water restoration projects that boost water supply. Still to come, mounting opposition to plans for new ultra-high voltage transmission lines. This is TSN News.
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0: Dang. Plans to string ultra-high voltage power lines continue to run into problems.
13: One of the lines would run from West Texas to San Antonio. At a hearing, it was blasted by lawmakers who feared the cartels will use the corridor as a smuggling route.
14: They're going to see it as highways. They're going to see it as a map. as GPS guide. It's going to happen.
13: Sabinal Mayor Eric Gomez says the work will decrease the value of multi-generational ranching operations. A spokesperson for CPS Energy said at that meeting that the land will not be clear-cut and the towers will not have lights on top, so they cannot be used for guidance. In San Antonio, Michael Board, TSN News.
0: A man from California convicted of sex trafficking in our state.
15: 51-year-old Devin Maurice Harmon was on his way from Los Angeles to Louisiana in 2024 when his car broke down in West Texas. He got a ride to a nearby motel, but when the DPS arrived to follow up, they found him with a 16-year-old girl and an infant. The teenage girl had been reported missing when she was 14 in California. Prosecutors say Harmon had forced her into prostitution and was taking her to Louisiana because he thought people there would pay more. He was convicted of transportation of a minor with intent to engage in criminal sexual activity and several other federal charges. A judge has just sentenced him to life in federal prison. Stephen Pickering, TSN News.
0: The state sees a net increase in drought conditions over the last
16: week. This is the first one since March, according to the Texas Water Development Board. 23% of the state was experiencing drought through the week of July 28th. This is despite improvements in central Texas following last month's heavy rains and flooding. Areas have further dried in South Texas and the Panhandle, leading to the overall increase. Still, it's a huge improvement from this spring. The TWDB says 3 months ago, 75% of Texas was in drought. At this time last year, about 20% of the state was in drought, so we're fairly on par with that. Kristen Yates, TSN News.
0: Well, a longtime West Texas radio station back on the air after a community-driven comeback. KRUNAM 1400 in Runnels County. Damaged by storms 2 months back, wrecked the transmission building. The equipment station owner said at the time, only a miracle could fund repairs and bring them back on, and the community heard that. The station credited their support of local businesses, organizations, listeners, and are planning a countywide fundraiser to finish the rebuilding. Now, KRUN, they first signed on August 6, 1947, to serve Ballinger, Runnels County, and the surrounding area known as the Agriplex. It's time for sports.
17: I'm Jed Nelson with your TSN Midday Sports. The Houston Texans are seeing more improvement across the offense and training camp as they're working against one of the league's best defenses in Houston. One major question surrounding Texans training camp was how well C.J. Stroud would handle the pressure from last season's letdowns and expectations from his rookie season. Cornerback Kamari Lassiter observed how Stroud's command has gotten stronger, proving that confidence is not the issue on the field.
18: CJ is definitely commanding more from the offense as a whole, I feel like. I feel like, you know, every year I've seen him, he's always commanded a lot, but this year I feel like he's putting more of that weight on his shoulders, and I feel like it's really good. You know, I feel like he's taking everything with a sense of, like, super intentionality, a lot of urgency, and it's good to see. Like, he's challenging us. He's making really good throws like he always has, but it's just like you could just tell there's a little bit more to him. Like, there's just, I could just tell.

0: including immediate impact guys like receiver Isaiah Horton from Alabama and edge rusher Onto Saka from Northwestern. A key player returning from last year is quarterback Marcel Reed, who is facing strong expectations after a great season ended so poorly for the offense in the playoffs. So be ready for Mike Elko to hit the podium around 1 this afternoon, with practices starting tomorrow and likely not wrapping up until the Aggies get set to face Missouri State for Week 1. With your TSN Midday Sports, I'm Jet Nelson.
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2: Sulphur Springs and Hopkins County are abundant with history. The late Bill Bradford collected the tales of the past. He, with his extensive collection, created the History and Heritage Files. Today, KSST maintains this tradition by continuing to air Bradford's extensive accumulation of day and history files. 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And hear some of your old friends here on KSST 1230 AM, Sulphur Springs, Texas.
3: Information of Acting Attorney General Todd Blanche, the Permanent Justice Department post, advances after a 12-10 vote by the Senate Judiciary Committee. Blanche getting through after providing written assurances rescinding President Trump's so-called anti-weaponization fund. Nomination could be going to the full Senate this week. Ohio Congressman Max Miller under pressure to withdraw from his race. President Trump calling Miller Monday to say re-election would be tough amid allegations he beat his ex-wife. Followed public statements from Trump that Miller was a good person and he would let the families figure it out. Miller's a former son-in-law of Ohio Senator Bernie Moreno. American and Iranian representatives in talks to end the conflict between the two countries and safely reopen the Strait of Hormuz despite reports of recent strikes in the waterways. Officials in Flint, Michigan have announced they have completed the inspection of more than 31,000 residential and commercial service lines, and that for the first time since the water crisis was discovered in 2014, no active lead lines remain connected in the city's water supply.
4: The Perryman Report on TSN. Dr. Ray Perryman says looking at migration patterns, IRS data is showing Texas gained about $5.5 billion, second to Florida's $20 billion, while California, New York, and Illinois saw huge losses.
5: Basically, in essence, this tells us that people are coming to Texas not only in large numbers, but also in a way that, on balance, creates an increase in income in the state. Obviously, there's some things we need to do to sustain this level of increase. We're seeing that in terms of the need to improve our public schools, our healthcare system, and many other things that people look at when they're evaluating where to move. But at this point in time, the economic opportunities are bringing people to Texas in substantial numbers, and people who are well-educated, people who are earning high incomes, and people who contribute overall to the economy. So these numbers are quite encouraging for the state of Texas. They indicate we have some work to do. There's still some places we could do better. But on the whole, people are coming to Texas, and those people are bringing with them higher incomes, higher skills, and a stronger workforce. For the Texas State Network, I'm Ray Perry.
3: 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The Dow up 1,009, 54,187. The NASDAQ up 632 points, 26,546. And the S&P 500 better by 135. And a recap of our top story just ahead. 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

0: latest Texas Southern University poll. State Rep. Tello Rico finds himself up slightly over Republican Senate opponent Attorney General.
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7: family-led memorial service for Gerald Helton, age 75, of Yantas, will be held at 11 a.m. Saturday, August 8th at Full Gospel House of Prayer with Annie Wagner officiating. Mr. Helton passed away Monday, July 28th. Memorial visitation for Stan Lutter, age 79, of Yantas, will be held from 5 to 7 p.m. Tuesday, August 4th at Moriawaski. Mr. Lutter passed away Friday, July 24th. Mary Jane Sherman, age 80, of Sulphur Springs, passed away Wednesday, July 29th, surrounded by loved ones. She was born October 5th, 45, to Charles Edward Brennan and Minnie Olive Brake Brennan in Urbana, Ohio. Mary loved to sew, crochet, enjoyed watching crime documentaries, and she was a devout Catholic and adored spending time with her family. Survived by her daughter, Amy Wilburn, and her husband, Chris of Sulphur Springs, brother Dennis Brenham of Las Vegas, Nevada, Patrick Brenham of Huber Heights, Ohio, sister Martha Levon Bonnie Kearns and husband Richard of Urbana, Ohio, and Judith Ann Fitwater of Urbana, Ohio, sisters-in-law Janice Brenham of Michigan City, Indiana, and Roberta Bobby of Urbana, Ohio, as well as many nieces and nephews. Preceded in death by her parents, brothers Charles Edward Brennan Eddie Jr., John Daniel Brennan Sr., and Thomas Matthew Brennan. Rebecca Reed, born August 20th, 1953, in McKinney, Texas, to Thomas and Janelle Bradson, surrounded by family, passed away peacefully and went to the Lord August 1st. For 40-plus years, Rebecca poured her heart and energy into building life and career in the metal recycling business. She spent those decades working side-by-side with husband and best friend Richard Reed. creating a lasting legacy through their shared work and dedication. Outside of work, she knew how to find joy in bringing people together. She loved the excitement of traveling to casinos across Las Vegas, Louisiana, Mississippi, and Oklahoma, where she always enjoyed pushing those buttons on the slot machines. At home, she was a passionate cook who loved hosting holiday get-togethers, filling the house with delicious food, laughter, warmth for her family, and above all else, her greatest happiness came from spending time with those children and grandchildren, whom she loved fiercely. Her generous spirit and bright energy leaves an unforgettable mark on everyone who knew her. Becky and Richard loved the Lord and were baptized in the Church of Christ in Saltillo. Survived by her husband, Richard Reed, beloved partner of 44 years, sister Kelly and partner Oscar, her children Howard Wolf and daughter Jeannie Vandenberg and husband Kevin, and many, many grandchildren. Visitation will be held August 4th from 6 to 8 p.m. at West Oaks. Funeral service will be Wednesday, August 5th, 10 a.m. at West Oaks. Interment will follow at Ridgeway Cemetery.
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11: KSST has been reporting the news for Sulphur Springs and Hopkins County since 1947. We couldn't look to the future without remembering our past. These are the history and heritage files as compiled and presented by Bill Bradford prior to 2014.
12: These are the history and heritage files for the fourth day of August. August 1996 was one of the coolest in Hopkins County history. August 1995 was one of the hottest in Hopkins County history. On one of these programs, we quoted filling stationer Ward Gober as saying he was pumping gas at 13 cents a gallon in 1933. I've heard folks say they remember 11 cent East Texas white gas. It knocked a little. On this day in 1937, Sulphur Springs Babcock store was advertising Babylene motor oil for 10 cents a quart. Flashlight batteries nickel, car batteries as low as $2.89. Big car battery guaranteed for 2 full years, less than $6. Couple things you may have never heard of. A radio B battery, 95 cents. Steering wheel spinner, 37 cents. And on this day in 1993, KSST was complimenting the Sulphur Springs School District for rebuilding the top of the Gerald Prim Stadium press box to include a sheltered area for video camera operators. The camera people loved it. The pigeons loved it. They glassed it in. Smells great now. We don't know where the pigeons went. On this day in 1955, President Eisenhower signed the Cooper Dam and Reservoir Bill, completed 36 years later. And on this day in 1981, President Reagan was warning striking air traffic controllers, either go to work or get fired. Folks were asking us, was it safe to fly? Fortunately, I have an airline pilot in the family who had just flown in from Mexico City. Had no problems, told us so.
13: The only difference in operation was that there were 15 to 30 minute delays over and above what would normally have existed. And once we were airborne, the communications with the air traffic control system were about as professional and as expedient as normally. Safety of flight has in no way been compromised, and those persons with a need or desire to fly should certainly not hesitate to contact their air carrier and make arrangements to do so.
12: from the Heritage Files.
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9: 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It's going to happen Thursday, August 6th from 4 p.m. to 6 p.m. It's over at The Rock. You know where that's at, 115 Putman Street here in Sulphur Springs. There's going to be essential school supplies, helping those students start the year fully equipped. On-site assistance and information from regional service organizations, and lots of fun activities for all ages. And that Roadrunner Ranch with the 3R Petting Zoo, mercy me, that's worth going to right there. Word around the campfire is there's going to be a Texas Longhorn Highland-style cow at that petting zoo, mercy me. It's all going down August 6th. Here's a fun date for you. The first day of school for the Sulphur Springs ISD is August 20th. Mercy me, it's Heritage Park's 50th year anniversary. They started in 1976. Can you believe it? There's free admission September 5th, starting at 10 a.m. and going till 3 p.m. You know where they're at. They're over at 416 North Jackson Street here in Sulphur Springs. They've got the historical buildings. There'll be music, storytelling, games, fishing, craft demos, animals, snack bar, bakery, ice cream, cash only on that. Step back in time and help celebrate 50 years. This Friday's movie on the square is Wicked for Good.
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1: Welcome to KSST News. I'm Chad Young. It's Tuesday, and we have all the latest news from the KSST News team. We'll also have your weather today on KSST News, delivering the news 7 days a week.
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1: Your local Lowe's getting into the law enforcement business, it would seem, as they've deployed several of the Flock safety license plate reader cameras at their parking lot entrances. These are the same license plate readers linked to law enforcement agencies that are scattered around Hopkins County, and they use AI-driven information and centralized databases to help law enforcement catch the bad guys. Lowe's across the country installing these Flock camera systems, and in some areas, they allow local law enforcement to gain access to the data collected by these cameras on private property. The AI technology not only capturing the license plate number, but also the make, model, color, and unique physical identifiers of your vehicle. Could be a dented fender or a bumper sticker on the back. The primary intent for the Lowe's system is to track any organized retail crime or flag repeat offenders who are visiting their store. Of course, those against the system, worried about their civil liberties of a private business sharing data with a public law enforcement. Others in favor of the system say, if you haven't done anything wrong, shouldn't have anything to worry about. As hunters and anglers prepare for the upcoming seasons across Texas, bird season opens September 1st. They'll face significant changes at the point of sale, as updated regulations are now in place for those 17 and older when they renew or purchase a new hunting or fishing license. According to Texas Parks and Wildlife, the changes are to address two long-standing challenges. One is to prevent pricing fraud, so some out-of-state folks don't sneak in and buy an in-state license, you understand. The other is something they call field enforcement synergy. That has something to do with the identification you're carrying out in the field matches the identification that you use to buy that hunting license. The new requirements to buy your hunting and fishing license includes actually being physically present when buying the license. That means you can't send your license to somebody else and have them do it. Texas residents must present an unexpired driver's license. Non-residents have different requirements based on the buyer's home state, but all of them will have to have some good form of out-of-state identification. Individuals holding temporary or limited-term driver's licenses must provide some secondary documentation, such as a passport, birth certificate, or even a Texas handgun license will work. Those under 17 are exempt from the identification validation requirement. You can find out more by looking for this story on my website at kssTradio.com. Just look for the headline, Texas implements strict new ID verification rules for hunting and fishing licenses.
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4: Many parents are now making sure their children get the required vaccines with back-to-school season here. Sylvia Warren, the immunization director at the Northeast Texas Public Health District in Tyler, tells KYTX Television it seems like it's more kids coming in this year than as opposed to last year. Warren says vaccinations do more than meet school requirements. They also protect others in the community who can't receive certain vaccines. She says not only are you protecting yourself and your child, but you actually are protecting the entire community. According to the Texas Health and Human Services website, state law requires students to have certain immunizations before they can attend school. Depending on their grade, those can include vaccines for measles, mumps, rubella, polio, hepatitis B, and chicken pox. Students entering 7th grade must also have a Tdap booster and a meningococcal vaccine. Those uncertain with what vaccines their child needs can find more information and resources with Texas Public Health and Human Services. Warren says, "We want families to feel comfortable and make sure their children are ready for a healthy school year." Search for Northeast Texas Public Health and Texas Health and Human Services. 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Health officials in East Texas have confirmed at least 17 reported cases of cyclospora, a parasite known to cause what's described as an explosive diarrhea infection. KYTX Television reports one of the cases was reported in neighboring Raines County. 11 cases of cyclospora have been reported in Gregg County, where Longview is the county seat, and 5 in Tyler and Smith County. Northeast Texas Public Health District CEO George Roberts says typically it's foods such as leafy greens and lettuce, raspberries, basil, cilantro, and sometimes snow peas causing cyclospora. Direct person-to-person transmission is unlikely. The Centers for Disease Control says the illness is expected to last from a few days to over a month if it's not treated. Northeast Texas Health recommends taking simple precautions before preparing or eating fresh produce. Roberts says the first step would be to wash your own hands. The second step would be to wash your vegetables or fruits. And then the third step is to wash your hands afterwards. Roberts also encourages anyone experiencing diarrhea lasting more than a day to seek medical care. He says the biggest concern with diarrhea is dehydration. Listen for news, sports, and weather around the clock on KSST.
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4: San Francisco's Jung Hoo Lee hit 2 solo homers and drove in 3 runs as the San Francisco Giants beat the scuffling Texas Rangers 5-1 Monday night in a game heard on KSST. The Giants' Logan Webb pitched 6 shutout innings, allowing 5 hits, all singles, and striking out a season-high 8 batters. The Rangers have lost a season-high 6 consecutive games and haven't held a lead in the last 40 innings. They trail first-place Houston by 2.5 games in the AL West and are 2 games out in the wild-card race. Ezekiel Duran had 4 of the Rangers' 7 hits, including a solo homer in the 9th.
6: 3-2 pitch, and there's a high drive well hit left field. That one's on its way. That ball is history. A home run for Ezekiel Duran breaks the shutout. Gives him his 4th hit of the day and makes it San Francisco 5 and the Rangers 1.
4: The Rangers committed 5 errors, their most since April 2023. Only one of the 3 runs allowed by starter Cal Quantrill in 6 innings was earned. Mackenzie Gore will start for the Rangers in Game 2 of the home series at 7 p.m. Tuesday. The American Psychiatric Association believes there is no health without mental health. Learn more at mentalhealthcareworks.org. After a busy offseason, Dallas Cowboys Vice President Stephen Jones at the Cowboys training camp in Oxnard, California, says the team is interested in signing defensive tackle Quinnen Williams to a long-term deal.
8: Absolutely. I mean, we're very open to that. We want Quinnen here for the long haul. Obviously, we've got a lot of resources tied up in him. And he knows what we think about him. We've, you know, had some discussions with the agent about how to go about the process. But certainly he's one of the best in the business. And we know, you know, kind of what that market is. Obviously, it evolves and changes, you know, with each new deal, which is the case, you know, at any position. But Certainly he's at the top of the list in terms of people that we want to keep around here long term. And there's other players on the roster that we may take a look at as well as we move forward. Camp seems to always be a nice time, to look at something like that.
4: Williams was acquired in mid-season last year from the New York Jets. Also in the offseason, the Cowboys acquired linebacker Rashawn Gary from the Packers and linebacker Jalen Thompson from the Cardinals. The Cowboys continue their California training camp through August 21st. Your station for news, sports, and weather around the clock is KSST.
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1: Take a look at today's weather. 100 degrees will be your high today. Sunny skies, light wind, no chance of rain. Kind of sounds familiar. Every other day this week, the high temperature set at 99 degrees. Close enough to those triple digits, it's going to feel much hotter. Overnight lows each night in the mid to upper 70s. That chance of rain on Friday has now dropped down to less than 15%. That is not good news for the condition of the local drought monitor, which currently has us mostly in the abnormally dry category. The next step up will be moderate drought, and if we don't get some rain, well, that can accelerate pretty quickly. Right now, as I look at the extended forecast, pretty consistent, hot and dry as we make our way through August here in Northeast Texas. 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
11: It's another Ag News update. Wheat production falling to its lowest level since 1970. Plus, a review of beef grading.
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11: U.S. wheat supplies continue to tighten after USDA lowered production to just over 1.5 billion bushels. It's the smallest crop since the 1970-71 marketing year. Winter wheat production reduced to 990 million bushels, and that pushes ending stocks down 22% from last year. And even with smaller supplies, USDA left the season average farm price unchanged at $6 per bushel. USDA also reviewing federal beef grading standards, as prime carcasses now account for more than 17% of graded cattle. It prompts discussion about whether current quality grades still adequately distinguish premium beef. Grain transportation remains unusually active as strong domestic use and export demand continue moving large corn, bean, and sorghum supplies through rail and export channels, with China returning as an important soybean and sorghum buyer. Panama Canal officials are set to tighten draft restrictions on larger vessels later this month because of declining water levels tied to El Nino. It's another Ag News update.
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14: We're really talking about energy generation that is created locally right there in your community, right where you're able to use it.
11: Angie Burke is Director of Land Stewardship at Pivot Energy.
14: Those more rural areas that are still somewhat near centers of population tend to be a really good fit for distributed energy generation resources. So these smaller scale solar sites, like what Pivot Energy develops and owns and operates, that's really the best location and the best site for these projects to be installed. And ultimately, what it comes down to is we're looking for, ideally, a square, flat parcel of land that is either underutilized or sitting fallow. And for a landowner who wants to find a better, higher use of that acreage by hosting solar energy and battery storage, battery storage capabilities on that site. And then where Pivot Energy comes in and kind of levels up that relationship is we then commit to co-locate continued agricultural production underneath those solar panels.
11: But how often do we hear it's either solar or it's ag?
14: Pivot Energy, as we transitioned to become an owner-operator, we decided to, instead of answering the question of how do you deal with vegetation for the sake of compliance, we chose to really double down and use this as an opportunity to continue agricultural production on site. So for us, 100% of our qualified ground mount solar sites have a secondary crop being grown underneath the panels. In our case, that is about 95% sheep grazing, which is a really great configuration, really huge opportunity for our producers. And then on those other remaining 5% of sites, we're deploying other ecosystem services. So we're focusing on soil health. We're partnering with universities to conduct research. We're hosting apiaries and producing honey. We're getting creative on those other 5% where, for whatever reason, we can't host those flocks of sheep.
11: The number of farm bankruptcies just indicate how tight things have been in ag.
14: So Pivot Energy and other solar asset owners partner with those landowners who are maybe, you know, struggling to make a buck in their traditional row cropping and traditional farming methods. You know, it's tough today. The cost of just about every input is going up. You're talking fuel, fertilizer, labor, and we also have an aging workforce. Over 40% of our farmers today are over age 65. And so all those factors are kind of combining in a sort of imperfect storm in a way where more and more landowners are looking to lease that land to now become energy farmers. And again, groups like Pivot Energy are able to engage with them further to continue that agricultural production so that by the time their kids or grandkids or great-grandkids are ready to take over that parcel after the solar farm has kind of completed its life cycle, it's still productive and still really viable, rich, lush farmland.
11: Some in the ag community, though, are still upset.
14: You know, seeing acres and acres, you know, shifting from historically row crops or other farm operations and now seeing solar panels, I can understand where that heartburn comes from. But if the landowner and if a local farm partner can really work with that solar developer and owner operator, it's absolutely possible to keep that farmland in production and not kind of remove it from the totality of agriculture for America.
11: It's agriculture today.
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1: TSN News. I'm Tristan Ryans. The state of Texas sees a net increase in drought conditions over the last week.
2: This is the first one since March, according to the Texas Water Development Board. 23% of the state was experiencing drought through the week of July 28th. This is despite improvements in central Texas following last month's heavy rains and flooding. Areas have further dried in South Texas and the Panhandle, leading to the overall increase. Still, it's a huge improvement from this spring. The TWDB says 3 months ago, 75% of Texas was in drought. At this time last year, about 20% of the state was in drought, so we're fairly on par with that. Kristen Yates, TSN News.
1: And Texas is hitting the pause button on a new data center development.
3: No data center, no data centers.
4: The protests have only gotten louder, and Texas Governor Greg Abbott has heard them, demanding last week that data centers be self-sufficient.
5: They must provide their own power, not taking power off the power grid.
4: Now he's gone a step beyond, announcing a moratorium on new data centers without approval from the state's regulatory agencies. He's offered no deadline on the completion of those audits.
1: That's Jim Ryan reporting. With the nation's student debt load approaching $2 trillion, a federal appeals court's offering relief to at least some of the borrowers. The U.S. Education Department has been ordered to write off $11 billion in student loans.
4: The ruling is the result of a class action lawsuit filed in 2019 by students or former students who said the for-profit schools they attended had lured them into enrolling by offering unrealistic promises of their earning potential upon graduation. Now the loans the plaintiffs took out to attend might be forgiven.
1: Once again, ABC's Jim Ryan, and a review of voter rolls is proving to be more difficult than once thought.
6: The latest data crunch included a cross-check with federal immigration databases, but it was revealed at a hearing that some of the people flagged as potential non-citizens are turning out to be mistakes.
7: Of the 2,700, I think it's a much smaller number where there's some discrepancies.
6: The state elections director, Christina Atkin, says they're now working with DPS to manually check each of those potential non-citizens before they're removed from voter rolls. She would not tell lawmakers how many have provided proof of citizenship. In San Antonio, Michael Board, TSN News.
1: And Whataburger decides one birthday deal is not enough as Texas's major chain turns 76 years old. The celebration begins tomorrow with a 76-cent taquito with cheese during breakfast hours on National Whataburger Day Saturday. 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This is TSN News.
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1: Iran and the Gulf Arab state of Oman have made progress toward a deal to reopen the Strait of Hormuz, a potential breakthrough that could help wind down the war in the Middle East. Two regional officials say that under the emerging agreement, ships would enter the Persian Gulf through an Iranian-controlled route and exit through a route controlled by Oman. Acting Attorney General Todd Blanche has cleared a critical hurdle in his bid to be confirmed to the post after swaying Republican holdouts on a Senate committee to advance his nomination for a floor vote. The Senate Judiciary Committee voted 12 to 10 along party lines in support of the nomination of President Trump's former personal attorney. And President Donald Trump is making a rare visit to California and Nevada to try to draw contrasts with Democrats on the economy and other issues. Trump is seeking to shore up support for fellow Republicans in November elections. I'm Tristan Ryans. I want to thank you for listening to TSN News.
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11: Here's your KSST KRVA FM weather. High pressure parked overhead, and that'll be hanging around for a while. Really hot for us today. We're headed for the upper 90s and lots of sunshine. Mid-70s and clear for the overnight hours. A little bit more humid on Wednesday. Sunny and upper 90s to about 100, about the same on Thursday. I'm meteorologist Steve Hamilton on KSST and KRVA FM.
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4: Cattle are trading higher, crude oil is lower. I'm Tom Nicoletti with the market update from the Texas Farm Bureau Radio Network. October live cattle up $1.17 at $227.90. December live cattle higher by $1.05 at $227.27. September feeder cattle $4.17 on the upside to $346.72. October feeder cattle $3.87 higher at $337.57. September corn is down 7.25 at 442 a bushel. December corn also down 7.5 at 465 per bushel. September Kansas City hard red winter wheat 10 lower at 707.25. December cotton down 12 points to 82.45. September West Texas crude oil 445 down to $75.89 a barrel. I'm Tom Nicoletti with the Texas Farm Bureau Radio Network.
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7: Rafael Bulascoschi is a market intelligence analyst for StoneX in Brazil.
8: So last week, StoneX released its first estimates for Brazil's next cotton crop. That is the crop that will be harvested in mid-2027. For the 2027 crop, we expect a meaningful increase in planted area for the next cycle that should reach 2.07 million hectares, up 4.4% year over year. And the main reason behind that move of the increase in planted area is the recovery in international cotton prices in the last few months. Just to give a quick example, the December 2027 contract for cotton negotiated in ICE in New York has gained roughly 13% in the first half of 2026, and that recovery in prices makes the cotton crop far more attractive against other ag commodities that are planted here in Brazil. Despite the positive outlook for acreage here in Brazil, we still have plenty of concerns. And I would say that the main concern is about the yields, particularly in El Nino year.
7: It's growing cotton.
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2: San Francisco's Jung Hoo Lee hit two solo homers and drove in three runs as the San Francisco Giants beat the scuffling Texas Rangers 5-1 Monday night in a game heard on KSST. The Giants' Logan Webb pitched six shutout innings, allowing five hits, all singles, and striking out a season-high eight batters. The Rangers have lost a season-high six consecutive games and haven't held a lead in the last 40 innings. They trail first-place Houston by 2.5 games in the AL West and are two games out in the wild card race. Ezekiel Duran had four of the Rangers' seven hits, including a solo homer in the ninth.
3: 3-2 pitch, and there's a high drive well hit left field. That one's on its way. That ball is history. A home run for Ezekiel Duran breaks the shutout, gives him his fourth hit of the day, and makes it San Francisco 5 and the Rangers 1.
2: The Rangers committed five errors, their most since April 2023. Only one of the three runs allowed by starter Cal Quantrill in six innings was earned. Mackenzie Gore will start for the Rangers in Game 2 of the home series at 7 p.m. Tuesday. The American Psychiatric Association believes there is no health without mental health. Learn more at mentalhealthcareworks.org.
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5: NBC Universal and YouTube have announced a multi-year global partnership that will make Peacock available to YouTube Premium subscribers in the U.S. beginning in 2027. The agreement also expands the international distribution of NBC Universal streaming brands, including Universal Plus, while extending NBC Universal's carriage on YouTube TV. The average rate on the 30-year fixed-rate mortgage climbed to 6.66% last week, marking the fourth straight weekly increase and the highest level in a year. Rising rates come at a time when there are more homes on the market, but higher rates are posing challenges for buyers. Taco Bell says it sees early signs of recovery after the Cyclospora outbreak hurt sales and customer traffic. The chain is leaning on steep discounts, including lettuce-free $1 Mexican pizzas and enchiladas. 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
5: The Texas Rangers lost the opening game of their home series against the San Francisco Giants last night. Final score, 5-1. The Giants scored their first two runs in the second inning off an RBI single and sacrifice fly. Giants right fielder Jung-Hoo Lee hit two solo home runs in the third and eighth innings, and Texas went down without much fight.
8: And Gray's pitch is swung on, hit deep to right field. Back goes Nimmo. At the wall, it is gone. The second home run of the game for Jung-Hoo Lee.
5: With the loss, the Rangers have lost a season-high 6 straight games, and they haven't held a lead in 40 innings. They'll try to right the ship in their second game against the Giants tonight. First pitch at 7:05, coverage on the Rangers Sports Network. With your Texas Rangers report, I'm Adam C.
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1: TSN News, work has begun on a giant data center in West Texas.
2: The parent company of Facebook is building what some describe as an AI factory in El Paso. And backers say this will transform the West Texas town. Former El Paso Mayor DeMargo says the land being used was worthless.
3: When it's fully valued at the approximate amount, at about $10 billion, it will double our commercial tax base.
2: He says the data centers are not sucking up water like some claim. Meta promised in a statement a partnership with nonprofits to support water restoration projects that boost water supply. In San Antonio, Michael Board, TSN News.
1: Plans for a proposed 5.6-acre project from the McKinney Islamic Association will go before the city council tonight. The project includes building a gym, a classroom building, and a mosque on Virginia Parkway west of Lake Forest Drive. City records show emails from people to city officials citing parking, traffic, safety, noise, and the religion itself as reasons why the project should not be approved. This also comes just 2 years after a previous request to build another mosque failed after public pushback. The average price of a gallon nationwide remains stubbornly above $4 a gallon. That is uncertain grows as the Middle East keeps going and going. Here's a Gas Buddy head petroleum analyst Patrick DeHaan.
4: After August 8th, if the national average is still above the $4 mark, it'll be the latest in the calendar year that we've ever seen that $4 a gallon mark still stick around. So just a lot of uncertainty.
1: Statewide gas prices average $3.60 for a gallon of regular, $5.02 for a gallon of diesel fuel. Massive fires continue to burn in southern Europe, and new reports show the likelihood of more wildfires in the region has doubled since the 1980s. News Nation's Marnie Hughes reports.
5: Using wildfire records from places like Spain, France, and Greece, researchers found an increase in fire-conducive weather. In Greece, firefighters are trying to contain a blaze that's already destroyed more than 100 homes near Athens. In France, authorities say fires are currently stabilized, but they are warning stronger winds and high temperatures could create more problems. And in Spain, more than 100 square miles have burned in the Madrid area.
1: A man now facing arson charges in connection with one of the two raging wildfires in Washington State. Spokane County Sheriff John Knowles credits an attentive citizen for spotting out the suspect. The witness noticed the suspect standing on the side of the road looking into the trees.
6: He noticed the male was bending down near some grass. At that point, the male stood up and looked very nervous.
1: Crews remain on the front lines battling these wildfires that have destroyed hundreds of structures and acres and displaced over 65,000 residents. The three separate wildfires are 0% contained. This is TSN News.
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1: Thousands of survivors of a powerful earthquake in southwest Japan were in crowded shelters or slept in cars as they faced shortages of water, electricity, fuel, and punishing summer temperatures that stoke fears of heat-related illnesses. Rescuers are searching for 10 climbers missing after an avalanche took place at Pakistan's Broad Peak. They've located four bodies and were continuing to search for the six others, officials said. Iran and the Gulf Arab state of Oman have made progress toward a deal to reopen the Strait of Hormuz, a potential breakthrough that could help wind down the war in the Middle East. A mass funeral was held in Gaza City for more than 100 Palestinians whose bodies were recovered near the 3 years of Israeli warplanes flattened a residential block. Acting Attorney General Todd Blanche has cleared a critical hurdle in his bid to be confirmed to the post after swaying Republicans hold out on a Senate committee. This is TSN News.
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9: Here's your KSST KRVA FM weather. High pressure parked overhead, and that'll be hanging around for a while. Really hot for us today. We're headed for the upper 90s and lots of sunshine. Mid-70s and clear for the overnight hours. A little bit more humid on Wednesday. Sunny and upper 90s to about 100, about the same on Thursday. I'm meteorologist Steve Hamilton on KSST and KRVA-FM.
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5: Senate Ag Chair John Bozeman is holding fast to his Thursday farm bill markup schedule, hoping to have the Democratic votes by then.
6: In the Senate, we have to have 60 votes to pass a farm bill, so we must have bipartisan support. I look forward to continuing conversations with my colleagues to make sure that we have the support to get this across the finish line and to the president's desk.
5: Without Democratic votes or Mitch McConnell's tie-breaking vote, Bozeman can't advance his farm bill to the full Senate, and they're running out of time before their five-week recess. The revised bill gives states until September 2030 to reduce SNAP payment error rates before cost-sharing requirements take effect. The legislation would also permanently authorize nationwide year-round sales of E15 gasoline, strengthen commodity, dairy, disaster conservation, research, and rural development programs, modernize USDA farm loan and rural broadband programs, and more than double funding for the market access and foreign market development programs that help expand U.S. agricultural exports. With an Ag Minute, I'm Chelsea Wade, TSN News.
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2: After a busy offseason, Dallas Cowboys Vice President Stephen Jones at the Cowboys training camp in Oxnard, California, says the team is interested in signing defensive tackle Quinnen Williams to a long-term deal.
3: Absolutely. I mean, we're very open to that. We want Quinnen here for the long haul. Obviously, we've got a lot of resources tied up in him, and he knows what we think about him. We've had some discussions with the agent about how to go about the process, but certainly he's one of the best in the business, and we know kind of what that market is. Obviously, it evolves and changes, you know, with each new deal, which is the case, you know, at any position. But certainly he's at the top of the list in terms of people that we want to keep around here long term. And there's other players on the roster that we may take a look at as well. As we move forward, camp seems to always be a nice time, to look at something like that.
2: Williams was acquired in mid-season last year from the New York Jets. Also in the offseason, the Cowboys acquired linebacker Rashawn Gary from the Packers and linebacker Jalen Thompson from the Cardinals. The Cowboys continue their California training camp through August 21st. Your station for news, sports, and weather around the clock is KSST.
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10: 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It appears by its own numbers, the U.S. government seems insolvent. It's reported that the Treasury shows about $6 trillion in assets and over $47 trillion in liabilities. 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
5: Signs of progress might be misleading. I'm James Hunt with Around the Cap Rock on the Texas Farm Bureau Radio Network. Thanks to occasional rains here and there, the drought monitor map for our region looks much better now than it did earlier in the season. But we continue to hear concerns about how dry things are. Christy Keyes is the extension agent for agronomy for Castro, Lamb, and Hale counties. I asked her how well the improvement indicated by the drought monitor map translates to what's actually happening with crops in her area.
6: I don't think it's a good representation of what is going on actually in the field. We have received some spotty showers that have allowed certain parts to be better, which is what it's showing on the map. But overall, I'm going to say it is not a good representation of what is being actually felt in the field.
5: And what are you observing in those fields?
6: We are seeing a lot of dry ground in the fields, a lot of cracks. From a month ago on the drought monitor, it looks like it should have been worse a month ago. And I think that we are worse now than what we were a month ago.
5: How are farmers responding to these conditions? What kind of decisions are they making right now?
6: Well, that's a great question. There are two extremes happening currently. We have those farmers who have been irrigating and they continue to irrigate, hoping to provide some sort of supplemental irrigation to their crops to keep them going. And then we have on the flip side the farmers who have shut it all off, maybe have never irrigated, and those crops are just withering away in this weather with the high winds and the high heat that we've been having. So really I wouldn't say there's great crops out there, but there are crops that are surviving but not thriving.
5: That's Christy Keyes, Extension Agent for Agronomy for Castro, Lamb, and Hale counties. I'm James Hunt on the Texas Farm Bureau Radio Network.

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1: TSN News, two more suspects in a shooting that shocked a West Dallas neighborhood this spring have been captured by law enforcement.
2: Three people were shot and killed at a home on Vilbig Road in Dallas on May 26th. It happened at a home that was being used as a short-term rental and highlighted concerns in the neighborhood about homes being rented out for parties or large gatherings. An 18-year-old suspect was arrested just a few days after the shooting, but two other suspects have been on the run. Dallas police say that U.S. Marshals North Texas Fugitive Task Force has now apprehended 21-year-old Atravian Smith and 21-year-old DeCamon Green. They are both charged with capital murder and are being held at the Dallas County Jail. Stephen Pickering, TSN News.
1: There are some rules in effect for Texans who want to buy a hunting or fishing license. Texas Parks and Wildlife Department says anyone over the age of 17 has to show a valid photo ID with their applications. It says this is to make sure that only Texans are able to get prices that are meant for Texas only when they pay for those licenses. Non-Texans have to present a real ID driver's license or other papers to get a Texas hunting or fishing license, depending on what state they're coming from. Kids under 17 don't have to buy a fishing license, and the new rules do not affect hunters under 17. Senator John Cornyn spoke out on reasons why he changed his mind and supported the nomination of Todd Blanche to be Attorney General. Cornyn says Blanche made a written assurances that anti-weaponization fund is dead. That fund was part of the settlement reached out by a lawsuit by President Trump against the IRS.
3: While this may sound like nitpicking to some, it's critically important not only to me but to other members of the Senate. What Mr. Blanche said under oath in his nomination hearing on these topics was important.
1: Cornyn made the demand along with Republican colleague Tom Tillis. Cornyn added that he hopes Blanche takes advantage of the trust President Trump has of him. He says Blanche should use that trust when necessary for the good of the country. Florida's Attorney General is telling Catholic schools to allow students to opt out of mandated vaccine requirements or lose funding. News Nation's Nicole Burley.
4: The AG sending a letter to the Florida Conference of Catholic Bishops. The schools targeted rely on the state's massive educational voucher system, which is rapidly grown to consume roughly a quarter of Florida's overall education budget. More than 525,000 Florida students use the programs, including 92% of Catholic school students. The Florida Conference of Bishops says it is reviewing the letter and will respond by this Friday's deadline.
1: Now, the letter comes 10 days before most school districts start the school year for 2026. The letter also will be received by parents in the mail sometime this week or next week. This is TSN News.
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1: Israeli Prime Minister Benjamin Netanyahu says Israeli forces will not withdraw from their current lines in Gaza until Hamas has completely disarmed. Iran and the Gulf Arab state of Oman have made progress toward a deal to reopen the Strait of Hormuz, a potential breakthrough that could help wind down the war in the Middle East. Acting Attorney General Todd Blanche has cleared a critical hurdle in his bid to be confirmed to the post after swaying Republican holdouts on a Senate committee to advance his nomination to a floor vote. President Trump is making a rare visit to California and Nevada to try to draw a contrast with Democrats on the economy and other issues. Trump wants to shore up support for Republicans in the November election that will determine whether his party keeps control of Congress. And a man who went to prison for manslaughter in his father's 2010 killing in Arizona has been charged with setting fires in Washington. This is TSN News.
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11: Here's your KSST KRVA FM weather. High pressure parked overhead, and that'll be hanging around for a while. Really hot for us today. We're headed for the upper 90s and lots of sunshine. Mid-70s and clear for the overnight hours. A little bit more humid on Wednesday. Sunny and upper 90s to about 100, about the same on Thursday. I'm meteorologist Steve Hamilton on KSST and KRVA FM.
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1: Cattle higher, cotton lower. I'm Jessica Domel with the closing markets on the Texas Farm Bureau Radio Network. Live cattle traded higher today on higher boxed beef prices. August live cattle up 85 cents to $231.95. Feeder cattle followed live cattle higher. They were also supported by corn trading lower. August feeder cattle up 337 to 351.20. September feeder cattle up 360 to 346.15. August lean hogs up 32 cents to 97.85. October lean hogs up 67 cents to 84.35. July class 3 milk down 3 cents to 15.63 a hundredweight. August class 3 milk down 13 cents to 16.94 a hundredweight. We saw triple digit losses in the cotton market Tuesday, but it did recover a bit before the close. December cotton down 11 points to 82.46. March cotton down 8 points to 84.05. Corn fell today, pressured by falling energy markets. September corn down 7 to 442 and a quarter. December corn down 7 to 465 and a half. March corn down 6 and 3 quarters to 481 and a half. USDA rates 61% of the corn crop in the U.S. good to excellent, 25% rated fair. September hard red winter wheat down 10 and a quarter to 707. December hard red winter wheat down 9 and a half to 724 and a half. September natural gas down 10 cents to 267. October natural gas down 10 cents to 271. November natural gas down 9 cents to 294. September crude oil down 4.59 to 75.75 a barrel. October crude oil down 3.50 to 74.40 a barrel. For the Texas Farm Bureau Radio Network, I'm Jessica Domel.
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2: Private schools across Texas are reporting a massive surge in applications and new enrollments as the state officially kicks off its inaugural $1 billion education savings account program ahead of the 2026-27 academic year. The Texas Education Freedom Accounts represents the largest day one school choice initiative in American history. TEFA provides eligible families with state funds roughly $10,470 per year for private school tuition, with additional allocations of up to $30,000 for students with special needs and $2,000 for homeschool students to customize their children's education. More than 100,000 students were awarded funding for the program's inaugural year, driving record-setting demand that has left administrators at independent and faith-based schools scrambling to expand capacity. For parents, the funds represent a long-awaited shift in educational flexibility. State guidance allows the accounts to cover private tuition, to approve textbooks, standardized testing, private tutoring, and specialized therapies. Proponents led by state leaders who championed the measure framed the program as a major win for parental rights and educational access. However, public school advocates and rural coalition groups remain concerned about the long-term impact on local school districts. Under Texas' average daily attendance funding model, public school districts lose state funding whenever a student transfers out.
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2: I'm David Johnson with a Wall Street wrap-up. It was a slow start, but a big finish on Wall Street. And actually, we finished with another new all-time high, the Dow Industrials Average. But the first new all-time high, the S&P 500, since the second day of June. It's been a long, dry summer, I'll tell you that. Dow Industrials Average was up 908 points today. The S&P 500 up 136. The NASDAQ certainly showing signs of life again, up over 2.5%, up 671. Arguably, the catalyst came early this morning in commentary from the Treasury Secretary, who reiterated what the President had told us yesterday, which is we are close to a deal to open up the Strait of Hormuz. That's hit oil prices sharply lower from over $80 to $75.71 a barrel. That's down $4.63. That's down 5.75%. And interest rates cooperating. They're coming down too. I'm David Johnson.
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0: People know there's only one station that's the true voice of Hopkins County, Texas. 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
1: TSN News, I'm Stephen Pickering. A group of Texas A&M professors have sued the school's Board of Regents over charges of censorship. TSN's Chris Fox has the latest.
2: The new policy was put in place by the Texas A&M Board of Regents last November. It prohibits courses that advocate for a race or gender ideology or topics related to sexual orientation or gender identity. The ACLU of Texas filed suit on behalf of the four professors and the American Association of University Professors. Their attorney, Tommy Buser Clancy.
3: The Supreme Court has time and again said that free speech in college classrooms occupies a special niche in our Constitution.
2: Buser Clancy calls the policy a clear violation of the First and 14th Amendments.
3: Putting the government's thumb on the scale of what can be taught or not taught is plainly unconstitutional.
2: No comment yet from Texas A&M. In Austin, Chris Fox, TSN News.
1: The state of Texas sees a net increase in drought conditions over the last week. Texas Water Development Board says that's the first time since March. 23% of the state was experiencing drought through the week of July 28th. That is despite improvements in central Texas following last month's heavy rains and flooding. Areas have further dried in South Texas and the Panhandle, leading to the overall increase. Senator John Cornyn of Texas spoke today before voting to advance the nomination of Todd Blanche to be the next Attorney General of the United States. Cornyn says that he, along with fellow Republican Tom Tillis, could not support the nomination if an original settlement stemming from a lawsuit filed by the president against the IRS was not significantly changed.
4: Initially, when the president filed suit, he sought $10 billion in damages. That is nowhere to be found in the final settlement. The settlement documents also created a roughly $1.8 billion weaponization fund. That is no longer part of the settlement.
1: With the anti-weaponization fund now officially gone, and that's in writing, Cornyn says he can support the nomination. Even with that, he says Blanche should take advantage of the trust he has gained with President Trump to inform him of hard truths. Three suspects now behind bars in a shooting that shocked a neighborhood in West Dallas this spring. Three people were shot and killed at a home in West Dallas back in May. The house was being used as a short-term rental. One suspect was arrested shortly after the shooting. Two other suspects had been on the run. They've been picked up by the U.S. Marshals North Texas Fugitive Task Force. This is TSN News.
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1: The U.S. Senate Judiciary Committee votes 12-10 along party lines in support of the nomination of Todd Blanche to be U.S. Attorney General. That included support from Texas Republican Senator John Cornyn. Iran and the Gulf Arab state of Oman have made progress toward a deal to reopen the Strait of Hormuz. Prime Minister Benjamin Netanyahu says Israel will not withdraw from its current lines in Gaza until Hamas has completely disarmed. And on Wall Street, the U.S. stock market rallied to new records. Companies kept piling up profits and oil prices eased a bit. Dow Jones up 907 points to close at 54,085. That is another new record high closing. S&P 500 was up 136 points to close at 7,736. That's also a new record. I'm Stephen Pickering, TSN News.
0: to the Afternoon Drive Tuesday edition.
8: 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Whoa, looky here. It's the inaugural Wildcats Back to School Bash. 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It's all happening Saturday, August 15th at Buford Park here in Sulphur Springs. They're going to have the inflatables, dunk tank, mini golf, food trucks, there you go, multiple vendors. $50 wristband gets you in for all the unlimited activities. They're going to be kicking off the school year in the Wildcat way. Get ready for the Hopkins County Annual Back to School Fair with Petting Zoo this year, including community sort for all those kids going back to school this fall. It's going to happen Thursday, August 6th from 4 p.m. to 6 p.m. It's over at The Rock. You know where that's at, 115 Putman Street here in Sulphur Springs. There's going to be essential school supplies, helping those students start the year fully equipped. On-site assistance and information from regional service organizations, and lots of fun activities for all ages. And that Roadrunner Ranch with the 3R Petting Zoo, mercy me, that's worth going to right there. Word around the campfire is there's going to be a Texas Longhorn Highland-style cow at that petting zoo, mercy me. It's all going down August 6th. Here's a fun date for you. The first day of school for the Sulphur Springs ISD is August 20th. Mercy me, it's Heritage Park's 50th year anniversary. They started in 1976, can you believe it? There's free admission September 5th, starting at 10 a.m. and going till 3 p.m. You know where they're at. They're over at 416 North Jackson Street here in Sulphur Springs. They've got the historical buildings. There'll be music, storytelling, games, fishing, craft demos, animals, snack bar, bakery, ice cream, cash only on that. Step back in time and help celebrate 50 years. This Friday's movie on the square is Wicked 4.

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1: Your local Lowe's getting into the law enforcement business, it would seem, as they've deployed several of the Flock safety license plate reader cameras at their parking lot entrances. These are the same license plate readers linked to law enforcement agencies that are scattered around Hopkins County, and they use AI-driven information and centralized databases to help law enforcement catch the bad guys. Lowe's across the country installing these Flock camera systems, and in some areas, they allow local law enforcement to gain access to the data collected by these cameras on private property. The AI technology not only capturing the

0: Seasons across Texas, bird season opens September 1st. They'll face significant changes at the point of sale, as updated regulations are now in place for those 17 and older when they renew or purchase a new hunting or fishing license. According to Texas Parks and Wildlife, the changes are to address two long-standing challenges. One is to prevent pricing fraud, so some out-of-state folks don't sneak in and buy an in-state license, you understand. The other is something they call field enforcement synergy. That has something to do with the identification you're carrying out in the field matches the identification that you use to buy that hunting license. The new requirements to buy your hunting and fishing license includes actually being physically present. When buying the license, that means you can't send your license to somebody else and have them do it. Texas residents must present an unexpired driver's license. Non-residents have different requirements based on the buyer's home state, but all of them will have to have some good form of out-of-state identification. Individuals holding temporary or limited-term driver's licenses must provide some secondary documentation, such as a passport, birth certificate, or even a Texas handgun license will work. Those under 17 are exempt from the identification validation requirement. You can find out more by looking for this story on my website at KSSTradio.com. Just look for the headline, Texas Implements Strict New ID Verification Rules for Hunting and Fishing Licenses.
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3: Every day, the men and women of the United States Marine Corps demonstrate their commitment to defend the American way of life. Since 1775, wherever the mission takes us, we always remember the land we call home. As Marines, we take a stand for our nation, for us all. The few, the proud, the Marines.
4: After a busy offseason, Dallas Cowboys Vice President Stephen Jones at the Cowboys training camp in Oxnard, California, says the team is interested in signing defensive tackle Quinnen Williams to a long-term deal.
5: Absolutely. I mean, we're very open to that. We want Quinnen here for the long haul. Obviously, we've got a lot of resources tied up in him, and he knows what we think about him. We've had some discussions with the agent about how to go about the process, but certainly he's one of the best in the business, and we know, kind of what that market is. Obviously, it evolves and changes, with each new deal, which is the case, at any position. But certainly he's at the top of the list in terms of people that we want to keep around here long term. And there's other players on the roster that we may take a look at as well. As we move forward, camp seems to always be a nice time, to look at something like that.
4: Williams was acquired in mid-season last year from the New York Jets. Also in the offseason, the Cowboys acquired linebacker Rashawn Gary from the Packers and linebacker Jalen Thompson from the Cardinals. The Cowboys continue their California training camp through August 21st. Your station for news, sports, and weather around the clock is KSST.
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0: best summers ever for one Central Texas cattle producer. I'm Kerry Martin with Texas Ag News and Views on the Texas Farm Bureau Radio Network. Spring and early summer brought good rains to much of Central Texas, and that has many cow herds in very good condition. Daryl Glosser raises registered beef masters in Bell County, that's just outside of Temple in Central Texas. He says this has been a great summer on his place.
1: Oh, it's been really good. The moisture levels have been outstanding, so hay crop has been good. One of the best summers we've ever had.
0: Daryl, what's the condition of your cow herd? I'm assuming with that much grass, they're looking pretty good right now.
1: Yeah, very good, because we still, you know, when you have green grass in August, they're going into August, and it's been just phenomenal. Everything's been timely. We've gotten rain when we needed it.
0: And hay production has been excellent.
1: We were a little bit behind because it was so wet early we couldn't cut, so we kind of missed the first cutting, but when we did cut it, the volume was there, so we're lining up for another cutting, but we'll probably hold off until early fall to do that now.
0: Glosser grows both hay grazer and coastal Bermuda grass. A group of House Republicans is urging the EPA to reconsider its limit on chlorpyrifos use.
2: According to AgriPulse, the lawmakers are asking for the consideration following a circuit court's decision that vacated a 2021 ban on food crop uses. Right now, chlorpyrifos, an organophosphate insecticide, may only be used on 11 food crops in select states. The lawmakers said alternatives to chlorpyrifos are significantly more expensive and less effective against key species. They said in some cases, it's the only crop protection tool available to fight pests. For the Texas Farm Bureau Radio Network, I'm Jessica Domel.
0: While some areas of Central Texas have gotten adequate rainfall this summer, that's not the case in the northern Texas Panhandle. Roger Davis is the AgriLife County agent in Ochiltree County. He says the corn there is feeling the heat.
3: It's shorter than normal. And the biggest thing with corn is, let's say, for example, corn at maximum water usage, corn can use an inch and a half, 2 inches a week. Well, in this kind of heat, that could be exaggerated to 2.5 inches a week. So when a guy is able to, his capacity is to put down, say, an inch and a quarter in 5 or 6 days, and that crop is using 2.5 inches, you're already at an inch and a quarter deficit for that week. So that crop's going backwards. And so the ramifications, the impact of that are simply that it's going to tip back. Even during the pollination, a lot of times with this kind of heat, especially the late corn, it's not going to pollinate really well. And some of it that I've seen has not pollinated well.
0: Roger Davis in the Northeast Texas Panhandle. I'm Kerry Martin on the Texas Farm Bureau Radio Network.
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1: Here is This Day in Music History for August 4th. I'm James Terry. In 1958, Billboard introduced the Hot 100 Singles Chart. Ricky Nelson was at number one with Poor Little Fool. On this day in 1963, UK Music Weekly, the NME, reported that the Beatles could score their first U.S. hit with From Me to You, as the single was, quote, bubbling under, or quote, on the charts at number 116. In 1966, the Trogs were at number one on the UK singles chart with the song With a Little Girl Like You, the group's only UK number one single. In 1967, Pink Floyd released their debut album, The Piper at the Gates of Dawn, on which most songs were penned by Syd Barrett. In subsequent years, the record has been recognized as one of the seminal psychedelic rock albums of the 1960s. When reviewed by the two main UK music papers, Record Mirror and NME, both gave the album 4 stars out of 5. The album, which was recorded at Abbey Road Studios, London, during the same time that the Beatles were recording Sgt. Pepper, peaked at number 6 on the UK album chart and failed to chart in the US. On this day in 1975, Led Zeppelin singer Robert Plant and his wife were both badly injured when the hire car they were driving spun off the road and crashed on the Greek island of Rhodes. Plant smashed both his ankle and his elbow and was not fully fit for the best part of 2 years. A forthcoming North American tour had to be canceled. Remembering on his birthday today, Elsbury Hobbs with the Drifters. Known for their 1960 U.S. number one single, Save the Last Dance for Me, Elsbury Hobbs died on May 31, 1996 at Veterans Hospital in Manhattan. He was 59. From 1960, here are the Drifters with their number one single, Save the Last Dance for Me.

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1: Here's your KSST KRVA FM weather. High pressure parked overhead, and that'll be hanging around for a while. Really hot for us today. We're headed for the upper 90s and lots of sunshine. Mid-70s and clear for the overnight hours. A little bit more humid on Wednesday. Sunny and upper 90s to about 100, about the same on Thursday. I'm meteorologist Steve Hamilton on KSST and KRVA FM.
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0: excited this afternoon. We've got some brand new liners, courtesy of production manager Matt. I have been assured that these are top production quality. Let's jump right in. Coming up soon, James Terry's contribution to this hour of afternoon drive.
1: We've got the chainsaws that'll do it all.
0: Really? Chainsaws? That's the only liners we had for afternoon drive?

0: KSN Texas State Network News. I'm Barbara Schwartz. This is the Evening Report, and four Texas A&M professors are taking their Board of Regents to court over the new policy banning classroom discussion on race, gender, or sexual orientation.
1: The policy limiting classroom discussion of race or gender ideology was put in place last November. As a result, numerous classes have been canceled or forced to remove content. ACLU attorney Tommy Buser Clancy filed the lawsuit against the Texas A&M Board of Regents on behalf of four A&M professors and the American Association of University Professors. Buser Clancy claims the policy violates their First Amendment rights.
2: Professors are allowed to teach about heterosexual couples, but if you veer into LGBTQ discussions, then all of a sudden that is not allowed.
1: Texas A&M released a statement saying this lawsuit is without merit and the system will vigorously defend its policies and procedures. In Austin, Chris Fox, TSN News.
0: There was chaos at the Tarrant County Commissioners meeting today when the issue of voting site closures came up.
3: A proposal was introduced to close certain polling sites or combine them because of lack of voter turnout. Many who spoke say this is nothing more than voter suppression.
4: Hey, wake up, HEB. Wake up, Benbrook. Wake up, Alito. Your Republican politicians are selling you out for white national interests. They are actively engaged in voter suppression.
5: We know that this list of polls did not come from consulting with the community because the list specifically targets working class, black, and Latino neighborhoods.
3: At one point, Tarrant County Judge Tim O'Hare cleared the entire room because of disruptions from the audience.
6: You three boys from the GOP.
7: All right, hang on. That's it. We're going to clear the entire chambers now. You'll get your 10 seconds left. I told you how it was going to go.
3: In the end, the court voted to table the discussion to make a decision at a later date. Austin York, TSN News.
0: Well, a review of voter rolls, which includes a cross-check with federal immigration databases creating more confusion, revealed at a hearing that some of the 2,700 people flagged as potential non-citizens turned out to be mistakes.
8: Where DPS indicated that somebody was a U.S. citizen and SAVE had them as a non-citizen.
0: The state elections director, Christina Atkins, says they're now working with DPS to manually check each of the potential non-citizens before they're taken off the voter rolls. Texas hitting the pause button on new data center development.
9: No data center, no data centers.
10: The protests have only gotten louder, and Texas Governor Greg Abbott has heard them, demanding last week that data centers be self-sufficient.
11: They must provide their own power, not taking power off the power grid.
10: Now he's gone a step beyond, announcing a moratorium on new data centers without approval from the state's regulatory agencies. He's offered no deadline on the completion of those audits.
0: That's Jim Ryan reporting. Coming up,
12: I'm Eric Bushman. Senator John Cornyn explains why he changed his mind on Todd Blanche. We'll tell you what he said about the possible next attorney general.
0: This is TSN News.
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0: Senator John Cornyn explaining why he changed his mind to support Todd Blanche to be Attorney General.
12: Cornyn and his Republican colleague Tom Tillis wanted written assurances that the Anti-Weaponization Fund was dead. That had been a part of a settlement between President Trump's lawsuit against the IRS. Now that Cornyn says he and Tillis got what they wanted, he could support Blanche, who Cornyn says is close enough to the president to give him confidential legal advice and tell hard truths.
15: I would advise Mr. Blanche not to be afraid to capitalize on that earned trust when necessary for the good of the country. I want to thank him for being willing to work with us.
12: Now that Blanche is cleared, the Senate Judiciary Committee Cornyn is a member of, his nomination by the full Senate is expected to be considered later this week. Eric Bushman, TSN News.
0: The state sees a big increase, a net increase, that is, in drought conditions over the last week.
6: This is the first one since March, according to the Texas Water Development Board. 23% of the state was experiencing drought through the week of July 28th. This is despite improvements in central Texas following last month's heavy rains and flooding. Areas have further dried in South Texas and the Panhandle, leading to the overall increase. Still, it's a huge improvement from this spring. The TWDB says 3 months ago, 75% of Texas was in drought. At this time last year, about 20% of the state was in drought, so we're fairly on par with that. Kristen Yates, TSN News.
0: Two more suspects in a shooting that shocked a West Dallas neighborhood this spring have been captured.
14: Three people were shot and killed at a home on Vilbig Road in Dallas on May 26th. It happened at a home that was being used as a short-term rental and highlighted concerns in the neighborhood about homes being rented out for parties or large gatherings. An 18-year-old suspect was arrested just a few days after the shooting, but two other suspects have been on the run. Dallas police say that U.S. Marshals North Texas Fugitive Task Force has now apprehended 21-year-old Atravian Smith and 21-year-old DeCamon Green. They are both charged with capital murder and are being held at the Dallas County Jail. Stephen Pickering, TSN News.
0: Plans for proposed 5.6-acre project from the McKinney Islamic Association go before tonight's city council. This includes a gym, a classroom, building, mosque. Traffic show emails from people to city officials cite parking, traffic, safety, noise, and the religion itself as why the project should not be approved. A longtime West Texas radio station back on the air after a community-driven comeback. KRUN AM 1400, Runnels County, damaged by storms 2 months ago. The transmitter building equipment wrecked. Station owners said that only a miracle could fund repairs, bring them back. Community heard them, so the station created the support of local, credit to the support, that is, of businesses, organizations, listeners. They're planning a countywide fundraiser to finish their rebuilding. Now, this station first signed on August 6, 1947. It was a great day on Wall Street. The numbers coming up. This is TSN News.
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18: I'm David Johnson with a Wall Street wrap-up. It was a slow start, but a big finish on Wall Street. And actually, we finished with another new all-time high, the Dow Industrials average, but the first new all-time high, the S&P 500, since the second day of June. It's been a long, dry summer, I'll tell you that. Dow Industrials average was up 908 points today. The S&P 500 up 136. The NASDAQ certainly showing signs of life again, up over 2.5%, up 671. Arguably, the catalyst came early this morning in commentary from the Treasury Secretary, who reiterated with the President and told us yesterday, which is we are close to a deal to open up the Strait of Hormuz. That's hit oil prices sharply lower from over 80 to $75.71 a barrel. That's down $4.63. That's down 5.75%. And interest rates cooperating. They're coming down too. I'm David Johnson.
0: And here's Texas Ag Commissioner Sid Miller.
19: Well, howdy, neighbors. Texas feeder cattle auction reporting prices steadied at 12 bucks higher. Cattle futures also up. August live cattle futures up 85 cents, closed at 231.95. August feeder cattle futures up $3.38, closed out at 351.20. October cotton futures down just a bit, close at 81.13. September wheat futures down a dime, close at $7.07 a bushel. September corn down 7 pennies, close at 4.42. August soybean futures up 9 cents, close at $11.77 a bushel. August soybean meal futures down $2.80. Closed out at $310.60 per ton. July Class B milk futures down 3 pennies, closed at $15.63 a hundred. September crude oil futures down $4.48, trading at $75.86 a barrel. That's the market roundup from the Texas Department of Agriculture. I'm your commissioner, Sid Miller. And remember, friends, Texas agriculture matters.
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0: President Trump says talks to find a diplomatic solution with Tehran are underway and that Iran faces a last chance to reach a deal. According to state media, the Iranian president, Iran, says Iran will defend its borders but does not seek

0: Democratic primary for Senate tonight. Modern Congresswoman Haley Stevens, progressive Abdul Sayed, are running to replace outgoing Senator Gary Peters. Sports coming up on many of these TSN stations. This is TSN News.
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5: 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It's going to happen Thursday, August 6th from 4 p.m. to 6 p.m. It's over at The Rock. You know where that's at, 115 Putman Street here in Sulphur Springs. There's going to be essential school supplies, helping those students start the year fully equipped. On-site assistance and information from regional service organizations, and lots of fun activities for all ages. And that Roadrunner Ranch with the 3R Petting Zoo, mercy me, that's worth going to right there. Word around the campfire is there's going to be a Texas Longhorn Highland-style cow at that petting zoo, mercy me. It's all going down August 6th. Here's a fun date for you. The first day of school for the Sulphur Springs ISD is August 20th. Mercy me, it's Heritage Park's 50th year anniversary. They started in 1976, can you believe it? There's free admission September 5th, starting at 10 a.m. and going till 3 p.m. You know where they're at. They're over at 416 North Jackson Street here in Sulphur Springs. They've got the historical buildings. There'll be music, storytelling, games, fishing, craft demos, animals, snack bar, bakery, ice cream, cash only on that. Step back in time and help celebrate 50 years. This Friday's movie on the square is Wicked for Good.
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0: This is Jake Diekman of the Texas Rangers, and I've never heard of a reluctant DJ.
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2: Your local Lowe's getting into the law enforcement business, it would seem, as they've deployed several of the Flock safety license plate reader cameras at their parking lot entrances. These are the same license plate readers linked to law enforcement agencies that are scattered around Hopkins County, and they use AI-driven information and centralized databases to help law enforcement catch the bad guys. Lowe's across the country installing these Flock camera systems, and in some areas, they allow local law enforcement to gain access to the data collected by these cameras on private property. The AI technology not only capturing the license plate number, but also the make, model, color, and unique physical identifiers of your vehicle. Could be a dented fender or a bumper sticker on the back. The primary intent for the Lowe's system is to track any organized retail crime or flag repeat offenders who are visiting their store. Of course, those against the system, worried about their civil liberties of a private business sharing data with a public law enforcement. Others in favor of the system say, if you haven't done anything wrong, shouldn't have anything to worry about. As hunters and anglers prepare for the upcoming seasons across Texas, bird season opens September 1st. They'll face significant changes at the point of sale, as updated regulations are now in place for those 17 and older when they renew or purchase a new hunting or fishing license. According to Texas Parks and Wildlife, the changes are to address two long-standing challenges. One is to prevent pricing fraud, so some out-of-state folks don't sneak in and buy an in-state license, you understand. The other is something they call field enforcement synergy. That has something to do with the identification you're carrying out in the field matches the identification that you use to buy that hunting license. The new requirements to buy your hunting and fishing license includes actually being physically present when buying the license. That means you can't send your license to somebody else and have them do it. Texas residents must present an unexpired driver's license. Non-residents have different requirements based on the buyer's home state, but all of them will have to have some good form of out-of-state identification. Individuals holding temporary or limited-term driver's licenses must provide some secondary documentation, such as a passport, birth certificate, or even a Texas handgun license will work. Those under 17 are exempt from the identification validation requirement. You can find out more by looking for this story on my website at KSSTradio.com. Just look for the headline, Texas Implements Strict New ID Verification Rules for Hunting and Fishing Licenses.
3: After a busy offseason, Dallas Cowboys Vice President Stephen Jones at the Cowboys training camp in Oxnard, California, says the team is interested in signing defensive tackle Quinnen Williams to a long-term deal.
4: Absolutely. I mean, we're very open to that. We want Quinnen here for the long haul. Obviously, we've got a lot of resources tied up in him, and he knows what we think about him. We've, you know, had some discussions with the agent about how to go about the process, but certainly he's one of the best in the business, and we know, you know, kind of what that market is. Obviously, it evolves and changes, you know, with each new deal, which is the case, you know, at any position. But certainly he's at the top of the list in terms of people that we want to keep around here long term. You know, and there's other players on the roster that we may take a look at as well. As we move forward, camp seems to always be a nice time, you know, to look at something like that.
3: Williams was acquired in mid-season last year from the New York Jets. Also in the offseason, the Cowboys acquired linebacker Rashawn Gary from the Packers and linebacker Jalen Thompson from the Cardinals. The Cowboys continue their California training camp through August 21st. 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
5: Here's your KSST KRVA FM weather. About 100 for the afternoon high today, with a really strong high pressure system over our area. Not moving anywhere anytime soon. Should be sunny through the rest of today. Overnight, we're in the mid-70s and clear, and then upper 90s for the high on Wednesday, and sunny and a little bit humid. I'm meteorologist Steve Hamilton on KSST and KRVA-FM.
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0: This is Matt Hicks of the Texas Rangers, and when I'm not calling the game, I never listen to Afternoon Drive on KSST 1230 AM, Sulphur Springs, Texas.
1: Senate Ag Chair John Bozeman is holding fast to his Thursday Farm Bill markup schedule, hoping to have the Democratic votes by then.
2: In the Senate, we have to have 60 votes to pass a Farm Bill, so we must have bipartisan support. I look forward to continuing conversations with my colleagues to make sure that we have the support to get this across the finish line and to the president's desk.
1: Without Democratic votes or Mitch McConnell's tie-breaking vote, Bozeman can't advance his farm bill to the full Senate, and they're running out of time before their five-week recess. The revised bill gives states until September 2030 to reduce SNAP payment error rates before cost-sharing requirements take effect. The legislation would also permanently authorize nationwide year-round sales of E15 gasoline, strengthen commodity, dairy, disaster conservation, research, and rural development programs, modernize USDA farm loan and rural broadband programs, and more than double funding for the market access and foreign market development programs that help expand U.S. agricultural exports. With an Ag Minute, I'm Chelsea Wade, TSN News.
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8: Here is this day in music history for August 4th. I'm James Terry. In 1962, the Rolling Stones played the first of 22 weekly shows at Ealing Jazz Club in Ealing, London. They were known as the Rolling Stones during this period. On this day in 1963, the Beatles appeared at the Queen's Theatre in Blackpool. So many fans crowded around the theatre, blocking every entrance, that the Beatles had to go through a construction area up and across some scaffolding to the roof of the theatre, from where they were lowered through a trap door. In 1967, a female Monkees fan stowed away on the band's plane between shows in Minneapolis and St. Louis. The girl's father threatened to bring charges for transporting a minor across state lines. In 1968, the second day of the two-day Newport Pop Festival took place in Costa Mesa, California, with Blue Cheer, Eric Burdon and the Animals, Grateful Dead, Illinois Speed Press, Iron Butterfly, Jefferson Airplane, Quicksilver Messenger Service, and The Byrds. Over 100,000 fans attended the festival. On this day in 1979, a benefit concert was held to raise money for Little Feat guitarist and singer Lowell George, featuring members of his band plus Jackson Browne, Emmylou Harris, and Bonnie Raitt. Happy birthday today to David Carr, keyboardist with The Fortunes, known for this 1965 UK No. 2 and US No. 7 single, You've Got Your Troubles.

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This is the number one song of the day for August 4th. I'm James Terry. The song was listed at number 87 on the Billboard Hot 100 All-Time Top Song, and it was the third biggest pop song of 1977 and the fifth biggest R&B song of 77. Best of My Love has been certified platinum in the U.S. by the RIAA, Silver K by the British Graphic. Reviews that have been done recently have been largely positive, and the song continues to appear. Best 70s Billboard chose the song as the number 10 on their list of 100 Greatest Girl Song of All Time. Best of My Love is a song by the U.S. band The Emotion, released as a single 1977. It comes from the album Rejoice. Earth, Wind & Fire members Maurice White and Al McKay wrote the song, and Earth, Wind & Fire would later team up with The Emotion for the 7th Boogie Wonderland. Best of My Love won a Grammy for Best R&B Performance by a Duo or Group with Vocal, and also won an American Music Award for Favorite Soul R&B Single. It's a very upbeat song with a prominent bass line and lots of brass between the verses and chorus. Best of My Love kept their success going, staying at the top of the Billboard Hot 100 chart for 5 non-consecutive weeks. The song was at the top of the chart for 4 consecutive weeks until Andy Gibbs' I Just Want to Be Your Everything knocked it off the top. The single came back and spent an additional week on top of the Billboard Hot 100. On the disco chart, Best of My Love went to number 11. Eventually, this single received a platinum certificate from RIAA, becoming the Emotion's biggest hit to date and their only single to receive a certification. The song has been covered by such people as Tina, featured in the movie Be Cool, Akira. Mary J. Blige also covered this song in 2004 for a clothing store. Easton, pop diva, covered this song for her disco album Fabulous. Phoebe Snow also does a version. C.J. Lewis did a cover that reached number 13 in the UK in 2012. Nikki Gilbert and the R&B Divas sang it for AIX Records. And in September 2015, Ella Eyre put out her cover version of the song as a non-album single. The song appears in several films. It was also used in various TV commercials. The song was also covered by Christina Milian, Cal Dubow, featured in film Be Cool. Best of My Love was released June 9, 1977 on the Columbia label. Today's number one song of the day comes from August 4th, 1977. Here are the Emotions with Best

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1: TSN News, I'm Barbara Schwartz. A group of Texas A&M professors has sued the Board of Regents over charges of censorship. The new policy was put in place last November. It prohibits courses that advocate for a race or gender ideology or topics related to sexual orientation or gender identity. The ACLU of Texas filed suit on behalf of the four professors and the American Association of University Professors, their attorney, Tommy Bucer Clancy.
2: The Supreme Court has time and again said that free speech in college classrooms occupies a special niche in our Constitution and that the First Amendment protects that academic freedom.
1: Bucer Clancy calls the policy a clear violation of the First and 14th Amendments.
2: The government's thumb on the scale of what can be taught or not taught is plainly unconstitutional.
1: The lawsuit seeks the overturning of the policy and the reinstating of the six related courses canceled. Texas A&M released a statement saying this lawsuit is without merit and the system will vigorously defend its policies and procedures. A very lively debate at Tarrant County Commissioner's Court today as commissioners consider closing some polling locations. Commissioners could vote to reduce the number of locations used in the November elections from 50 to 42 during early voting and from 316 to 176 on election day. Most who spoke out were against it.
3: This county is the third largest in the state, with growth largely driven by Black, Hispanic, and Asian residents whose population doubled over 20 years. One can't help but notice where these cuts are concentrated, and the cost I care about more than the most is discouraged American who doesn't understand why their government would make it harder for them to vote.
4: This is a naked attempt to make it harder to vote.
1: At one point, County Judge Tim O'Hare cleared the court.
4: You three boys from the
5: GOP. Hang on. That's it. We're going to clear the entire chambers now. You'll get your 10 seconds left. I told you how it was going to go. So we're in recess until the chambers are cleared. Okay.
1: In the end, the court voted to table the discussion. More than 140 Texas businesses and recreation groups have shot a letter to the state's two senators urging them to protect Big Bend National Park. They oppose the Fed's plan to build steel border barriers in nearly every river access point along the Rio Grande.
6: It's hard to put into words how unnecessary the project is and how much long-term potential damage it'll have.
1: Billy Butko of the far-flung Outdoor Center says there's bipartisan opposition. In the first 6 months of the year, there were 18 apprehensions made in the sector. All five sheriffs in the Big Bend border region opposed the barrier construction, saying there is a natural wall. Statewide average for a gallon of gasoline, $3.60. In the majors tonight, the Houston Astros host Toronto. The Texas Rangers welcome the San Francisco Giants. And this is TSN News.
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1: A deal to reopen the Strait of Hormuz could be imminent, according to the Trump administration. Now, yesterday, President Trump called the resumed talks Tehran's last chance to reach a deal or face what he called, quote-unquote, decapitation. Federal officials say a man from El Salvador has died at the New Jersey immigration jail. The jail has been targeted for months by protesters over living conditions for the people being kept there. A growing number of states may have had water or wastewater utilities compromised in cyber attacks. Sources tell ABC News that federal officials now fear as many as 12 additional states may have been targeted. Iran remains the prime suspect. Ohio Congressman Max Miller filing an ethics investigation into himself has called calls for him to resign are mounting. He's facing allegations of domestic abuse from his ex-wife, Emily Moreno, the daughter of Senator Bernie Moreno. I'm Barbara Schwartz on the Texas State Network, TSN.
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11: Here's your KSST KRVA FM weather. About 100 for the afternoon high today with a really strong high pressure system over our area. Not moving anywhere anytime soon. Should be sunny through the rest of today. Overnight, we're in the mid-70s and clear, and then upper 90s for the high on Wednesday, and sunny and a little bit humid. I'm meteorologist Steve Hamilton on KSST and KRVA-FM.
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0: to change things up. The Rangers and the Giants, second game of a three-game series, and the Rangers desperately trying to snap a six-game losing streak. Texas has fallen to 3 under .500, but the doggy is in the house. Woof, woof. Who let the dogs out? Hopefully the Rangers bats can come out to play tonight after losing in the opener of this series, putting up just one run on an Ezekiel Duran home run in the ninth inning. Alongside Elvis Andrews, Jared Sandler, happy to be with you. Rangers game day presented by Yellowwood. We'll talk dogs in a second, but critical part of the season. Rangers, obviously, it was made known yesterday based on the movement or lack thereof of the deadline. This is a team that's going to try and push for a playoff spot, but they've lost six straight. When you're in a funk like this, what do you do to turn things around? I mean, do you just show up and it's just going to happen? Or are there things you would do in the clubhouse, things you would say? How do you break out of something like this?
1: Yeah, I think you have to be able to relax, especially when things are not doing good. And that's what the Rangers are going through right now. I think that, you know, that series in Houston put a little bit extra pressure on the guys, but you still got plenty of season ahead. So it's okay, you know, it happened, you know, but you got to cut it. So I think it's very important for the team to just relax. And today's a good day. It's a dog. You know, you have to let the dogs out. So I think today's a good day to just enjoy the game. Just compete. Forget about last week and just start a new winning streak today.
0: Well, and in order to do that, we figure we need to make sure we've got our dogs in line. Let's go to our big dog upstairs, Eric Nadel. Eric, Elvis and I were debating right before we went on air what type of dog Elvis would be if he were a dog. I said Golden Retriever. Elvis said Labradoodle. What would you go with?
2: I think he'd be a terrier. I think he'd be digging in the ground and rooting out those rodents. And he'd be fast, you know. He's swift. He's quick.
0: Yeah, that works. A terrier, Labradoodle. Yeah. We'll figure it out.
1: Okay.
0: All right, hey, trade deadline yesterday. We're going to play a game called Complete the Trade. We're going to look back at some significant trades in Rangers history, and there's a player missing in each trade. Your job is to guess who's missing, or perhaps the team might be missing from that trade. You'll have to wait and see. Eric, you're going to go first. Elvis will go second. Eric, the first one, Michael Young and Darwin Kubion. The other team gets Esteban Loaiza. Who is that other team?
2: The Toronto Blue Jays.
0: All right, an easy one to get Eric on the board. Did you know that?
1: And I even knew that one.
0: You knew that
1: one?
0: Okay.
1: Yes.
0: I told Elvis we're sticking with trades for Elvis that took place during his time with the Rangers. So, Elvis, you're down 1-0. Here is your first question. Complete this trade. The Rangers get Cole Hamels and Blank. Philadelphia gets Jorge Alfaro, Nick Williams, Jake Thompson, Alec Asher, and Jared Eichhoff. In 2015, you guys got Cole Hamels and who else?
1: Man, why do I got the hardest one?
0: I think you played with this guy for a number of years.
1: It was a pitcher.
0: Pitcher?
1: Pitcher.
0: May or may not have been a lefty.
1: Oh, yes, long hair, right? Kinda?
0: I don't think so.
1: No, I'm out.
0: Well,
1: I think I know the guy, but I don't remember the name.
0: You played with him, I think you might have played with him in Oakland.
1: Oh, Dickman.
0: Jake Dickman. There we go.
1: There we go.
0: We'll give Elvis half
1: a point. He did have a long hair.
0: Why did he have long hair?
1: He got a long hair when he got here.
0: Really?
1: Yeah.
0: I don't know. We might have to review the tape. We'll give Elvis a half point, a point.
1: Half a
0: we'll
1: point.
0: See. Yeah. All right, Eric. Next one for you. All right. The Rangers get Harold Baines and Fred Manrique. The White Sox get Sammy Sosa, Scott Fletcher, and
2: Wilson Alvarez.
0: Do you
2: one
0: know
2: of
0: that?
2: The worst trades in Ranger history.
1: Elvis, I know Wilson Alvarez.
0: Did you know Sosa was a Ranger?
2: Yes.
0: You knew that? Okay, why didn't you know?
1: He did 600.
2: Well, he's Venezuelan.
1: Yeah.
0: Yeah, but he was a Ranger before he
1: Before,
0: hit
1: yeah, when he was super
0: yeah.
1: skinny.
0: Yeah, super, yeah. Changes there. Pigment, too. I don't know if he had long hair, though. I guess
1: he had some curls.
0: Yeah, yeah.
1: Yep.
0: All right, Elvis. The Rangers get Elvis Andrews, Matt Harrison, Neftali Feliz, Bo Jones, and...
1: No,
0: there you go. Okay. Atlanta gets Mark Teixeira and Ron Mejia. Yeah, Jared Saltalamacchia.
1: Thank you for that one.
0: If I would have not included you, your name, would you have gotten it? Would you?
1: I think so. Yes.
0: Okay.
1: Yes.
0: What do you remember about? I know we've asked you about that, but what do you remember about finding out you were going to become a Ranger?
1: Well, no, I was, like, super upset until I called my brother, Errol, and he told me, like, why are you upset? You're going to go to the Rangers, and you might got to the big league quicker. And then that changed my whole, but yeah, at the beginning, I was, like, a little upset, but and then seeing the future, I got really happy.
0: The current Ranger special advisor, Dayton Moore, helped bring Elvis into the Atlanta organization, and then Elvis, of course, made his home here with the Rangers. All right, 2-1.5. Eric, you're up. Texas gets Jose Canseco. Oakland gets Ruben Sierra, Jeff Russell, and?
2: Oh, I should know this. Bobby Witt.
0: Very good. Bobby Witt. He made his name with the Rangers, but then gets traded to Oakland. Some big names in that trade. What do you remember about that deal, Eric? I mean, that seems like a pretty star-studded blockbuster-type deal.
2: We did not believe it. I believe we were in Kansas City when the trade was made and announced. It was during a game that the trade was announced. And when Jose Canseco came to the Rangers, it was like Elvis had arrived. All of a sudden, there were autograph seekers, in the hotel lobbies, and they had to start throwing him out of the hotels and bring in all kinds of security because Canseco had that type of a following. And he was the first guy I ever saw use a cell phone in the clubhouse. He came walking in. The next place we went was New York. He showed up at Yankee Stadium, walked into the clubhouse, talking on this cell phone, which was about the size of a brick. And that's what I remember about the Jose Canseco trade.
0: All right, Eric, that's a big get for you. You can't lose now. Now, Elvis can tie if he gets this right in less than 3 seconds. If it's more than 3 seconds, then you're going to win. Texas gets Blank. Cincinnati gets Edinson Volquez and Danny
1: Rivera. Josh Hamilton.
0: Oh, there he goes.
1: Elvis. Come on, handball, man.
0: There you go.
1: Okay.
0: All right.
1: Yes.
0: I think for the first time, Elvis has earned a co-share of the championship in a Rangers game day game show. Fellas, thanks so much.
2: Wait,
0: for really
2: we have ties?
0: Trade.
2: There's no shootout?
0: I don't know. Do we have the judges? Do we have
2: There's
0: time
2: no
0: for another question? I'm being told ties are allowed, which means that we got to go to break, I guess. But yeah, Ty, we'll settle it. We'll settle it later off air. Time now for a Yellowwood trivia question. It's a Trivia Tuesday here on RSN. Since bunts were officially tracked in 1974, just four different Rangers have logged at least 15

0: Lessig will help give us a little post-mortem after the trade deadline. The Dogs are in the house. We'll continue with Rangers Game Day coming up next. Rangers Game Day on RSN is presented by Yellowwood Brand Pressure Treated Pine. If it doesn't have this yellow tag, you don't want it. And by TxDOT. TxDOT reminds fans that speeding is just for fastballs. 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
4: Here's your KSST KRVA-FM weather. About 100 for the afternoon high today with a really strong high pressure system over our area. Not moving anywhere anytime soon. Should be sunny through the rest of today. Overnight, we're in the mid-70s and clear, and then upper 90s for the high on Wednesday, and sunny and a little bit humid. I'm meteorologist Steve Hamilton on KSST and KRVA-FM.
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0: 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The Rangers and Giants playing the second game of a three-game series. It's Blake Tidwell on the mound for the Giants. Mackenzie Gore for the Rangers. Earlier, the Hall of Famer Eric Nadell caught up with Rangers manager Skip Schumacher.
10: Well, Skip, everybody's had a chance to digest the trade deadline day, get a good night's sleep. You look at today as a fresh start.
11: Listen, the trade deadline doesn't bother me, I promise you. I know there's a lot of hype with the media and the fans and, you know, players, you know, are looking at trade rumors, and media has asked me literally every single day about the trade deadline and post deadline, obviously. We're here to win a game. We're trying to win a game with the roster that we have, which is a really good roster, and I'm glad that we held on to the guys that we have, because we have a really good team that didn't play up to their capability yesterday. You know, it was a tough game on a number of fronts. probably one of the worst games we've played all year. And so I'm trying to figure out how to right the ship that way and not really worried about, you know, what did or did not happen, you know, during the deadline.
10: What did Logan Webb have going last night? Other than an incredible assortment of pitches, seemed like he threw all five pitches almost the same number of times.
11: Yeah, that was the biggest issue, I think, more than, you know, what we just talked about, is Logan was good. He's been good. He's been good for a number of years, but, you know, we couldn't figure out. He was going right on right changeup and then tunneling it with the sinker, and then right when we thought we were on the sinker, he'd throw the sweeper. But I thought what really kept it off the barrel was the cutter. He has multiple ways to get you out. If you watched him, he called his own game. So he's really good at reading swings and adjusting from there, and he'll just keep going to the well if you're not doing anything with it. And that's kind of what he did, and unfortunately, other than Zeke, we just couldn't put anything together.
10: Rookie Blade Tidwell goes for the Giants today. I know he's been stretched out as a starter at AAA, even though he's pitched out of the bullpen in the big leagues. How much do we know about him?
11: Not much. You know, obviously limited time in the big leagues. He has neutral splits, so it's not like one-handed is better than the other. But it's time to go. It's go time. I don't care who's on the mound. You know, it's that point of the season where, you know, we're on kind of this losing skid, and it's time to kind of, you know, break out of the chute tonight early and often. I know the guys are ready to go, and I think, you know, hopefully it will be a good start to a winning streak tonight.
10: Corey Seager is the DH today. Was this a planned partial day off for Corey?
11: It was, yeah. We were trying to figure out a way, you know, when the right time was to get Corey the DH day. Today felt like it was supposed to be Robbie Ray. So we were thinking about him having that as a DH day anyways. But it just kind of worked out where we wanted to line up after four straight games to get him kind of 50% off of his feet without some defense, and then see how he feels after the game.
10: You have Mackenzie Gore on the mound tonight. How about tomorrow? You have not announced the starter.
11: Yeah, we haven't announced it yet. So, yeah, we'll have something for you guys after the game tonight.
10: And that's today's Skip Schumacher Show.
12: Well, Skip Schumacher, managing the Rangers, former manager of the Rangers, Ron Washington, just came over and did he you know, pat you on the head and tell you to you know, go work on your defense? Well, let's go. Gary Pettis, Ron Washington, two of your former coaches, obviously, man. Washer manager. That must have been pretty cool.
13: Yeah, that's like seeing your dad and your uncle, your favorite uncle, man. Those two guys, those two men. Meant so much, you know, for me, and you know, every time I see them, like I say, it's like seeing family. So I'm very happy they came to say hello to me, which is I should be the one running towards them, but no, I love both, and you know, I wish you nothing but the best.
12: Yeah, both Wash and Gary Pettis, and a number of former Rangers. Jace Tingler over on the Giants side. Alex Berg, who was with the Rangers. Then Drew Robinson, who a lot of people are familiar with Drew's story, played for the Rangers. Now an inspirational figure to so many, is currently with the Giants, a part of their staff. As we welcome in Mike Bassick. Mike, how's it going?
14: Good. I just want to do this to Elvis because of Gary Pettis over there and Ron in the dugout. I feel like when they came over, I just think Elvis just thinking, I got to go.
13: And that, you know, when you see some coaches and all the memory comes in, that's what happened when I see Wash or Gary Pettis. So, no, it's always great to see them.
12: Yeah, well, Mike, we missed you. It's been a while. Rough road trip for Murph. He went 1-5, one and five, right? So hopefully
13: we
12: can help. And Mike wasn't here yesterday, national TV. So you know, maybe this is the solution. But Mike, yesterday trade deadline. It's always an exciting day for the league because there's so much activity. Not a whole lot going on for the Rangers though. Josh Schmidt traded to Toronto. Adam Macko coming over to the Rangers. Josh Steffen also going to Toronto, a part of that deal. But what do you make of the Rangers, I guess, lack of activity yesterday?
14: Well, it was interesting just sitting back and kind of watching from afar, because obviously there was the news that Jacob DeGrom was traded, but then he has a full no-trade clause and decided, I want to stay in Texas. So there was a whole bunch of rumors about the Rangers yesterday morning, yesterday midday, but after DeGrom said, hey, I want to stay in Texas and I don't want to go to, I believe, you know, at least I was reading today, I don't know if it's true or not, but it would have been the Atlanta Braves, is that at that point the Rangers decided, well, if Jacob DeGrom is not going to go to Atlanta, then we're not going to trade other guys and we're going to stick with what we have.
12: How can you be galvanized as a group when maybe you don't line up with what the intentions were, perhaps, or maybe you feel like, hey, like we're the ones who believe in one another. Doesn't matter what anyone else thinks. We're going to go out and prove people wrong.
13: Yeah, I think that's a really tough situation, but, I mean, kudos for him that he stayed, because I still believe the Rangers have everything to, you know, to get on top in the division. So thank you for not leaving us, you know, and going to Atlanta. But I think that the race is there, you know. I think that, you know, sometimes you have to put things, in, you know, in the rear and like, you know, turn the page out of that. But, yeah, you know, the trade deadlines, they're always, you know, it can be positive, it can be negative. The team did too much or nothing at all. But I think they have the necessary to compete and to win the division.
14: And I'd say this, somebody has to win this division. Like, at the end of the year, I don't know if any of these teams are going to be over 500, but one of them goes to the playoffs no matter what. It's going to be, right now, the Astros have that spot. And look, they're playing really good baseball. They're not going to keep playing this way. They're not that good. Yordan Alvarez is the best player in baseball. Yordan Alvarez has got hurt a lot of his career. I'm not hoping that for them, but if Yordan Alvarez gets hurt, they're going to lose a whole bunch of games while he's on the injured list if that happens. The Mariners aren't playing good. Right now, the Rangers aren't playing good. But one of those three teams is going to be on the playoffs, and they're going to have home field advantage against a team that's probably not that good. That's the third wild card team. So there is a lot to play for there, and if you can make the playoffs, then you're playing another average team as a wild card team. You get to go to the divisional round if you can win those two home games. So there is a lot to play for, and if you can find a way to win this division, which is very winnable, maybe 80 or 81 wins ends up winning this division, then you get home field in that three-game series against an average team who also made the playoffs in the American League.
13: Yeah, I think that's very important what Mike just said, because you cannot just throw the season. Yes, it's been, you know, losing a streak of six games, but I think the team has everything that you need to win the division. And the division, it hasn't been that good this year, right? It's not like a one team just running away, you know, in the first place. So, I mean, the Rangers have to have that mentality. You cannot just go and be like, you know, we're down. They have to, like, today's a great day to start a winning streak. That's what we always say when we were in the clubhouse. Even if you go through, like, you know, downs, today can be the day that we start a 10 game winning streak. So that's my mentality. There's so many games, and Mike knows this, so many games ahead to just throw the towel. So I hope that clubhouse is, I know there's a lot of veteran group, veteran players in that team. They are like thinking like me. There's like, dude, we have almost 60 games ahead. So I hope they can continue to do that. And today's a great day to start.
12: At Dogs in the House, Park at the Park. Time for the big dogs for the Rangers to be the big dogs for the Rangers and help push the Rangers back atop the AL West. Mike, thanks so much.
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12: Give me your best bark. There's Mackenzie Gore getting the start. He pitched really well after the first four batters in Tampa, looking to carry that over to this game tonight. Rangers and Giants will continue. Get you ready next.
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12: Rangers Game Day on RSN is presented by Yellowwood Brand Pressure Treated Pine. If it doesn't have this yellow tag, you don't want it. And by the DEA Dallas Field Division in Smart Arlington. On an RSN Trivia Tuesday, you respond to the tweet, you get the question right, we'll show your tweet here on Rangers Game Day. Who are the four Rangers to have logged at least 15 bunts for a hit in a season since bunts were officially tracked in 74? Isabella gets it right. Otis Dixon, Julio Borbón, Leonis Martín, and Bump Wills. Elvis played with a couple of those guys. You never had 15 bunt hits in a season? You're too busy just driving doubles up the alley, right?
13: No, I hit. I would not bunt.
12: You're not bunt.
13: I sacrifice. Yeah. I sacrifice myself.
12: But no bunt hits.
13: No, I never like to bunt.
12: Yeah.
13: Just wash always make me bunt, but I never like to.
12: Well, I don't know how much bunting the Rangers are going to do tonight. Blake Tidwell going for the Giants. 13th-ranked prospect in their system, according to MLB Pipeline. Started the season as a reliever. Went down to AAA to get stretched out as a starter. Here he's making the start tonight. He's going up against Mackenzie Gore. We talk about the pitching all the time, though. Rangers offense dormant yesterday until the ninth inning when the game was kind of already decided. How important is it going to be for the bats to help set the tone early tonight?
13: Yeah, I believe for the next 2-3 weeks, let's say the next month is on the offense. The bat needs to get alive. I need to see what we saw a month ago. We need the offense to get going. We need Seager and everybody to get going.
12: All right, we'll see if the Rangers can do that. Corey in the lineup again. He's DHing, but the key, you get Wyatt, you get Corey in the lineup. Chances are those two remain in the lineup. The Rangers offense will find a way to get it done. Jock Peterson will lead things off per usual against one of his former clubs, the Rangers and the Giants. Rangers trying to snap a 6-game losing streak. We got first pitch coming your way next here on RSN.
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4: From Globe Life Field in Arlington, it's the Texas Rangers against the San Francisco Giants, game two of a three-game series. Hello there, everybody. This is Eric Nadel with Matt Hicks and Jared Sandler, and their engineer Ken Mendez, Jacob Ray, and Adam C. are in master control tonight. The Giants won the opening game of this series by the score of 5-1 yesterday. Logan Webb with a masterful six scoreless innings. And tonight, it is Mackenzie Gore trying to snap a six-game Ranger losing streak. Gore going to the mound for the 24th time. That's the most by a Ranger starter. He is 6-9 with a 4.77 ERA. He is coming off a loss in Tampa last Wednesday where he gave up three runs in the first inning and then put six zeros up on the board, but it was not good enough. Blade Tidwell will start for the Giants. It'll be his first start of the year. He's made eight relief appearances, an ERA of 3 in 12 innings of work. He has